0: a song called Every Night and Every Morning. Great one to start off the show. Welcome to this live edition of the Hawaiian Connection Show with your host, Carrot, on the Global Voice and RFD. You guys can get hold of me in the chat room at theglobalvoice.info/chatroom.htm. And I'm back after being off for 2 weeks because 1 week I had my eye surgery. And last week I had the great pleasure in attending a Vibrant Hawaii Emergency CERT conference, which is really nice. And they had 5 tracks for each of us to participate. We got the voice chat over here, too. We got Tyler and Chris.
1: Hello. Indeed.
0: So,
1: Good evening, everyone.
0: Yeah. So, the
2: hey
0: five...
2: guys.
0: Yep, Kuha's here. And the 5 tracks that they had up there in Hawaii, Hilo, Hawaii, was medical, psychological, food and security, shelter and support, and case management, which is really boring. So it all had to deal with the emergency and preparing. So this basically is a good one for emergency committees, and they also had
1: nice
0: like good communication stuff there.
1: Us hams use it.
0: Yep, we sure do. So that's why I've been off for a while, and the left eye is doing great. It's a beautiful day, actually. It's about 80-something degrees outside, but I have my windows and door open, so it's nice and cool. Used the air conditioner for a while, and it was pretty hot, but it's beginning to cool down, and it's really muggy outside because it's been raining lately. So, anyway, back to the music. Here is Ikolu. This is Whispered Promises.

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1: 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Just take me away.

0: beautiful stuff from Kamale Kava'a and Le Pakalana. This is the most recent CD she did a few years ago. Anyway, we'll be right back with more great music, including a first-time song from the daughter of Pomaika'i Lyman. Her name is Malie, and she's related to Auntie Genoa Ke'abe. So she's the great-great-granddaughter. So anyway, we'll be right back. 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
0: And welcome back to The Hawaiian Connection with your host, Kara Wright, on RFD and The Global Voice. Now, this song, I was very surprised. She did, Pomaika'i was telling us about it. We were at Uncle Glenn's, I think about a month ago now, and she performed this live. I want to send this out to Stacey Keach Jr., who rocks. Anyway, this is Malie. And this is Wasting Time. Love that crackle.

She wrote that for somebody who was on Instagram and checking her out. Anyway, here's Kuluveli.

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2: And we got time for one more track. That was Lena Girl and Brother Sam. And so amazing. Anyway, here is Sunland. This is Juliet. Thank you so much for playing this Pulunui on your cassette tape classics. I think it was like a few days ago you were playing this. Good song.

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Sunland and Juliet. That's actually a younger Nadi Aikamau in that group. So anyway, coming up after me is Kelly Superja with Smooth and Easy. I'm out of here, and I will see you guys next week. I'm going to leave you guys with Huff Johnson. This is Forevermore. Thank you so much for playing this, Jimmy Taco, late at night. Aloha.

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I would like you to join me every Saturday at 0 Hours Universal for the Hawaiian Connection Show. 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

Good one there from Walter Beasley. That was Coming At Ya. And we are indeed coming at ya with some of the best in smooth jazz, chill out, and easy listening music every week here on Smooth and Easy on the Global Voice. I'm Kelly Saperja, and I hope you had a good week. I did, I must admit, although I'm a little tired of the wind that we've been experiencing for the last couple of days or so. And it's been pretty strong, you know, getting up to almost 100 kilometers per hour yesterday, and today was no better, so hopefully it'll go down soon, but yeah, enough is enough. And then on top of that, guess what? On Sunday, we're supposed to be getting the dreaded S-word. That's right, snow. Oh, you just can't win sometimes, can you? Anyway, I hope you had a good week, and if you want to contact me with a request or dedication, or just to say hi, there are a variety of ways to do so, whether you're listening live or on demand, and you'll find all the details at ksaperja.net/smooth, and that's the official webpage for Smooth and Easy. On my personal website, that's ksaperja.net/smooth, smooth. Here's a nice one now from Earl Klug. This is Maybe Tonight.

From the album Easy, that was Dwight Sills with Nightfall. We also heard Earl Klug with Maybe Tonight from the Best of Earl Klug compilation. And we started this week's broadcast with Walter Beasley and Comin' Atcha. I'm Kelly Sapergia, and you're listening to Smooth and Easy here on the Global Voice. And just before our first break, here's Brian Tarquin with a nice track from the album Soft Touch. Believe me, this one will get stuck in your head for a long time. This is Sedona.

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Nice one there from the compilation Café Del Mar, Volume 17. That was J.R. Haim, spelled H-A-I-M, with Puesta del Sol. That's going back to 2011 for that one. We also heard John Tesh with Garden City from the album Forevermore, The Greatest Hits. And Bob James and Earl Klug started this set.

Smooth's official page at ksapergia.net/smooth. 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SMOOTH. How about some more chill out or down-tempo electronica here on Smooth and Easy? This is 724. That's the word 7 and without any spaces, the number's 24. And Soty, S-O-T-Y, with Premonition from the album Leaving Earth.

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Nice one there from Anthony Ventura. That was Lady in Red here on Smooth and Easy. I'm Kelly Saperja. Now, here's Paul Hardcastle with Wonderland from the album Jazz Masters 2, going back to 1995 for this one.

Ken Navarro with Be Nice to Me from the album Brighter Days. And before that, we heard Paul Hardcastle and the Jazz Masters with Wonderland from the album Jazz Masters 2. And that's going to wrap up this week's broadcast of Smooth and Easy here on the Global Voice. As always, I hope you enjoyed the show as much as I enjoyed presenting it this week. And if you have any comments about anything you've heard, or if you have a request for next week, you can contact me through my website at ksapergia.net/contact. 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And there's a nice form that you can fill out. 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I'm Kelly Sapergia, thanking you for listening, and I hope you can join me again next week, same time, same station, for more of the best in smooth jazz, chill out, and easy listening music. I'm going to leave you this week with a track from Cool and Clean. This is Feel the Light from the album Volume 6, that's what he calls it. Thanks again for listening, and we'll see you next time.

Howdy, folks. We're glad to be back for another show here. And as we do the numbers now, we're going to call each fella's name off so we can get right along with the show. We're going to start with Bobby Hicks and Joe Stewart over here doing some old-time fiddle music. And we're going to kindly open up with that number called Roanoke again, and we hope you enjoy it.

Sam Bush kicking off this week's Music for the Mountain Bluegrass Show. Great stuff there. From the new CD, Radio John, which is a tribute to the late, great John Hartford. All John Hartford songs on there. That was I'm Still Here. And great stuff. And when Sam plays John Hartford, of course, it sounds a lot so much like early Newgrass Revival because they were so much into that scene with John Hartford back then. It's just amazing stuff. I haven't really listened to the whole thing yet, but what I've sampled is definitely worth checking out. Do it. I'm Chip Culker. This is Music for the Mountain Bluegrass, an hour of great bluegrass music. And this week, I'm not going to play any of the old guys. That was the oldest guy you're going to hear this week. We have so much new stuff. So not all young people, but it's all new material from none of the first generation like we usually do. We usually stick a little Bill and Jimmy and Earl and Lester in there, but not this week. We're going to kick off this set, though, with Billy Strings. He has a new one out called Me Slash and Slash Dad, if you're typing that in somewhere looking for that. Me and Dad. Dad, in this case, is Terry Barber, who's not his birth father, but he did raise him and all that kind of good stuff. This is the old one. You know this one. Long Journey Home, Billy Strings on Music for the Mountain.

More new music. It's time from Wilson Banjo Company. That's their new single, Tomorrow's Coming Fast. Darren Beachley in there, also brand new. His new one's called The Road Not Taken. And we had Memories of Younger Days. Jake Legg in there, a new single called Jackie. And there at the top, Billy Strings, along with Terry Barber from the new CD, Me and Dad, and Long Journey Home. We've got Bobby and Teddy Cyrus for you right now. Another new single. This one's called Kentucky, Tennessee on Music for the Mountain.

0: That's Caleb Bailey and his new single, Stealing Stone, here on Music for the Mountain Bluegrass. Also in there, brand new single from Sister Sadie called Diane. And at the top, brand new from Bobby and Teddy Cyrus, Kentucky, Tennessee. Well, we got to take a quick break. We'll be right back after this. Music for the Mountain Bluegrass may be heard on some of the following stations.
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0: And welcome back to Music for the Mountain Bluegrass. Junior Sisk has a new one out. It's called Lost and Alone. This one is written by Paul Williams and Curly Ray Klein. It's called Nobody Cares.

A brand new single from Lost and Found, Giving Up on You, here on Music for the Mountain Bluegrass. We heard from Benson just before that. That is the duo of Wayne Benson and Kristen Scott Benson. Call themselves Benson now. Some other folks helping them out, I'm sure. And a new single from them called Red Mountain Wine. And there at the top, Junior Sisk from his new one, Lost and Alone, and Nobody Cares. All right, well, we're going to do sort of a bit of a longer set here to wrap up the show this week. Amanda Cook has a new one out. It's called Changes, and we're going to play a track from this called Carried Away, and I'm going to follow it up with a song that reminded me of quite a lot melodically, and I'm sure you'll recognize that similarity yourself when you're listening here. Anyway, Amanda Cook for you right now, Carried Away on Music for the Mountain.

And we've got a new one from Tyler Grant taking us out this week from the CD Listen to the Red Rock. This is Desert Flat Picking. The Edgar Loudermilk Band in there just prior from The Dark Side of Lonesome. We heard Moving Train. The new single from Jason Carter from his upcoming CD, one called King of the Hill, which features some help from Sam Bush, along with Jerry Douglas, Dennis Crouch, Cody Kilby, and Russ Carson. Nice stuff there. And that was a Bruce Hornsby song, actually, that Jason was doing there. We hear from Sam Bush a second time this week from Circles Around Me, Whisper My Name, which I had to play coming out of that track on the Amanda Cook CD there. Her new one's called Changes. And we heard Carried Away, which she did not write. I'm trying to remember who actually did write that one. Let's see here. Carried Away is Paula Breedlove and Brad Davis wrote that. And that was where we started off that set. All right, folks, well, we got to fly on out of here. Be good out there. Come on by the website if you would. Be good to your neighbor, and y'all come back. We'll see you next time around here on Music for the Mountain.

The Eva Cordial is Monsieur Joe Ballard, Thoughtful Gerard, the Air Claw Sounds Irish. Hello, friends. I'm Joe Ballard, and I'd like to welcome you to this program, Sounds Irish. On this program, you'll hear all types, styles, and genre of Irish music: traditional, folk, ballads, country and Irish, and old-time Irish songs, with vocals and instrumentals, along with some information about Irish culture, geography, and history. So why not stay and listen and enjoy an Irish stew of songs and music and chat with me, Joe Ballard. Hello, friends, and welcome to the programme. I hope you're going to stay with me and enjoy some of the material I've got lined up for you on this week's Sounds Irish. First of all, just to let you know that this is a pre-recorded programme, so you can't contact me while I'm on air. But as I tell you every week, you can contact me by email at any time. And speaking of emails, we have a new email address for our programme Sounds Irish. Forget any other email you've heard heretofore. The new email address, if you want to contact the programme, is joeballard6@gmail.com. joeballard and the figure 6@gmail.com, and put the words Sounds Irish in the subject line. Well, friends, once again, we come up with a very mixed programme on this week's Sounds Irish. We'll be talking a little bit also about the show band scene, but I'm going to start, as I quite often do, on Sounds Irish with a track from Anne Breen. And I had an uncle who used to sing this song. It's entitled Two Loves.

0: One is my mother. God bless her, I love her. The other is my sweetheart. On the programme over the last couple of weeks, I think, I played you Sean Dunphy singing The Rose of Tralee. Well, Sean Dunphy had a huge hit with that particular song, Two Loves. I must look it up for a future programme. Now it's our first track of country and Irish, and they don't come much more Irish than Ciarán Rosny. I have to confess, I only heard of this young man during the week when a friend of mine, a country and Irish enthusiast, brought him to my attention. He's making a big name for himself here in Ireland, singing country and Irish. He's singing a track here entitled Found, and I guarantee this is as good country music as you'd hear anywhere in the world.
1: Well, it

Remember the name Kieron Rosny and found, and I don't know what the idea at the end was. I think they were on a beach, but there it was, Kieron Rosny and found. Now, I'm going to change the style again. We've spoken on the programme countless times about the famine and emigration and how the young people had to leave Ireland to go to work elsewhere so that they could send money home to keep the farm running. And in most cases, it was the old folks, the parents that were left behind to run the farm. I'm telling you the story because this is Brendan O'Dowda, and the track is entitled An Irish Mother. And it's an Irish mother missing the children that have gone away. What's left is the old man working the plough and a very young girl taking water from the well. And the mother, well, she's sort of reminiscing and thinking about how times have changed, and now the children have gone away.

0: Another of those wonderful Percy French songs sung for us there by Brendan O'Dowda. Just a little explanation, I'm sure you got it, but they use the expression childer for children. My own father used to say that. Since the childer is away, in other words, since the children have gone. Now it's the turn of what I call a true Irish balladeer and troubadour. I'm speaking of Christy Moore. Christy was involved in Planxty yonks ago. We won't go there. But he is still packing them in. In some cases, they have to rebook the following evening. One particular venue had to do concerts for three nights running. Here he's singing a song entitled Nancy Spain. Make allowances because it's not a studio recording. It's recorded live. He's doing it on television, I think. But here, Christy Moore and one of his real big hits, Nancy Spain.
1: Christy, you're welcome.

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0: Thank you very much.
1: Christy Moore on a wonderful interpretation of his big hit, Nancy Spain. Now, also, friends, at the beginning of the programme, I should have pointed out that many of the tracks on this week's programme will be a little longer than we normally play, and they're all too good to fade, so I don't fade them. So do bear with me. Now, this is a track I've discovered during the week. If you recall, on last week's programme, I played you a track from the Irish Weavers. I'm going to play you another track from their album now that I received. This, well, it sums it all up. It says, Cork loves a stranger. Well, that's true. You're always welcome in Cork, no matter when you arrive there. Early morning or late at night, they make a big fuss of you. Also, you may recognise the tune. As I say, it's called Cork Loves a Stranger. You may find it similar to the tune I Dreamt I Dwelt in Marble Halls. Well, I think so anyway. Once again, this is another live recording, so do make allowances.

Now, if I get time, I might find another Cork track later on in the programme, but I liked that. I should have said that those were the Irish Weavers themselves from Cork. We're moving from Cork right up now, right up to County Cavan. And on last week's programme, if you recall, I played you a version of When Irish Eyes Are Smiling, and I didn't tell you who it was. It was a singer entitled Emmett Kinsella. I'm going to play another track from Emmett now, because you're going to tell us all about his Cavan girl.

I'll give him his proper title on this week's programme, and we'll be hearing more from that album. That was Emmett Kinsella and My Cavan Girl. Now it's the turn of my favourite Irish duo, and regular listeners will know that coming up we have Foster and Allen. First of all, this is not an Irish song. It was a big hit for some Canadian lady whose name escapes me for the moment. The song is entitled A Working Man and tells the problems of working down the mine. They're also joined here by, believe it or not, the Irish Pensioners Choir. Take a listen to Foster and Allen and the Pensioners Choir and A Working Man. There's some lovely harmony in this.

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I would like you to join me every Saturday at 0 Hours Universal for the Hawaiian Connection Show. 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
5: 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Oh yes, the Global Voice is all one word. Come on, you will enjoy it.

Well, there you heard the Irish Rovers. We feature them a lot on Sounds Irish. And that song in my book has two names. First of all, it's entitled Ireland Boys Hooray. But on another album, it's entitled 'Twas Deep in Canadian Woods We Met. Or I'd rather have Ireland Boys Hooray by the Irish Rovers. Now, friends, I want to play for you two tracks that were recorded by Irish showbands, just to fill you in on what the showbands were. For many, many years, people used to go to dance halls on Friday, Saturday or Sunday night, and they'd hear the various bands. But all those bands were playing the same sort of music. They were all sitting down on chairs with music on stands in front of them, playing their Glenn Miller and their various other big band, and then the singer would get up and sing. But they were all doing the same thing. Then somewhere along the way, somebody decided, I think it was the Clipper Carlton that started it all, to do away with the chairs, and they all stand up. Everyone stands up and they do away with the music. In fact, they were what we call busking. There is an American word for it, but I can't remember what it is at the moment. And they would try to copy the records of the day that were in the charts. And I played with one such band. First of all, when I joined the band, they were all sitting down, reading music, playing Glenn Miller, as I say. Then slowly, as the craze grew and people wanted to hear more show bands and more chart songs, we put the chairs away and we had to impersonate the singers of the day. It was my job to impersonate Pat Boone and Roy Orbison, and I hope to God no one ever told them. But I'm going to play for you now a track from one of the Dublin show bands. In fact, I'm going to play you a track from the same show band. I'm going to play you two tracks from the same show band featuring their singers. First of all, we have a singer called Gregory, and the song is entitled More Than Yesterday. And you can just picture the lads, and as they were on the stage playing and singing, they also did sort of choreography, fancy steps. One forward, two to the left, and one back sort of thing. Are you still with me? Here, Gregory, and More Than Yesterday.

Gregory and the Cadets Show Band and More Than Yesterday. Also now want to point out that at the same time that the band scene was changing, the record scene was changing here in Ireland. Heretofore we had only records, and they were records, 78 many of them, of Ceilidh bands and Irish singers singing Irish songs. But then as the record industry grew, more and more companies started and more bands started to record. But if you listen carefully to the early recordings, you'll find that there's a tremendous amount of reverb, tremendous amount of echo, because that's the way they did it in those days. Now it's the turn of the ladies. This is Eileen Reid, also the singer with the Cadets Show Band. And she's singing a song entitled, If I Had My Life to Live Over. And once again, listen for the reverb and listen to the arrangement.

Eileen Reid, and If I Had My Life to Live Over. And I said so often when you hear those recordings of that particular time, they sound as though they're singing in the bath, do they not? We'll come back to the showband scene in a couple of weeks' time. And now for the wonderful, warm voice of Dolores Keane. I think this girl is so talented. She started, as I've told you before, as a traditional Irish singer, and she's branched out. She could sing anything for me. Here, A Storm in My Heart. The storm.

You'd know she had Irish traditional music in her genes, in her bones there. The lovely voice of Dolores Keane and Storm in My Heart. My Johnny McAvoy track on this week's Sounds Irish is one that I've played on the programme before, but I haven't played it for a little while. And I'm playing this for one special listener who I know is listening to the programme and is a big Johnny McAvoy fan. I hope you enjoy this one, honey. This is the story of the Ballad of John Williams. Now, John Williams, he was fed up of Ireland. He didn't want to see any more of the bogs or the peelers, that's the police, that in those days it was. So he decided with his young bride to go on board a ship to America. But what ship does he get on? The Titanic. Now, they do say here in Ireland that if you hear the banshee crying, that's a woman, a fairy woman, if you hear the banshee crying, somebody is going to die. Take a listen to Johnny McAvoy and the Ballad of John Williams.

Round and round the iceberg flows. Johnny McAvoy and the Ballad of John Williams. I never tire of listening to that song. If you recall, on last week's Sounds Irish, I played for you a track by the new singing sensation Donna Taggart. Going to play you another track from Donna now. If you recall, that one was Jealous of the Angels. This is Donna Taggart and a lovely voice she has entitled Guiding Light.

0: Simply beautiful. Make note of the name, friends, Donna Taggart. There she was, singing Guiding Light. Now, this is something I love doing on Sounds Irish. We're going to change the whole scene here, the whole setup. We're going way back to one of those lovely old Irish American songs. And of course, it's sung by Bing Crosby. It tells us the story of the young man who left Ireland to go to New York. And he barely's coming back home again. Where is he coming back home to? Dear old Donegal. Make allowances for the old recording, though, friends. But I think Bing Crosby sings this really well.
1: Ago this very day I left the port of Cork, and on a ship from old Erin's Isle I landed in New York, without a friend to meet me there and a stranger on the shore. But I wore an honest Irish heart and fortune came galore. So here I am back again on dear old Erin's Isle. The friends, they meet me on the quay and they greet me with a smile, for there's faces there that I surely forgot, for I was so long away. But me mother, she introduces all, and this is what she says:
2: shake hands with your Uncle Mike, me boy, shake hands with your sister Kate.

Well, they gave a party when I came back, and they came from near and far. And the road was lined for near a mile with Irish jaunting cars. And the whiskey flowed like buttermilk to fill our hearts with joy. And the piper played an Irish reel to greet the Yankee boy.

0: Sweet Biddy McGee. For Biddy was true and faithful to her Barney o'er the sea, and will join the harp and shamrocks for the Stars of Liberty. There came Brannigan, Flanagan, Milligan, Gilligan, Duffy, McGuffy, Malachy, Mahone, Rafferty, Lafferty, Donnelly, Connolly, Dooley, O'Hooley, Muldowney, Malone, Colonna, O'Honohue, Lanahan, Flanahan, Fagan, O'Hagan, O'Hoolahan, Flynn, Shanahan, Manahan, Fogarty, Hogarty, Kelly, O'Skelly, McGinnis, McGinn.
1: Pat O'Brien was late.
2: Then shake the hand of your Uncle Mike and the hand of your sister Kate.
0: And I'll hug and I'll squeeze as much as I please the girl in the garden gate.
2: Then in

0: Now, I meant to do this the last time I played that track. Donegal. Here in Ireland, we call it Donegal. Everywhere else, it's called Donegal. But it isn't. It's Donegal. But anyway, there, Bing Crosby. As regular listeners will be aware, Joe Wallard is a big fan of the High Kings. The High Kings, they are a very, very talented group, and they've just finished a tour of Ireland. I think so, anyway. But they're going to sing for us a song that I think a couple of weeks ago I played the Patsy Watcorn version of. Take a listen to some wonderful harmony from a live recording of Red is the Rose from the High Kings.
1: Come over the hills, my bonny Irish lass.

Oh, wasn't that fabulous? Well-deserved applause there for the High Kings and Red is the Rose. Now we come to one of those tracks that I mentioned earlier that is a bit longer than we usually have. It is quite a long track, but it tells a story. It's a song here, sung and written by one of my friends who's gone to God now. That's Dermot O'Brien. And Dermot tells the story of Dublin in 1962. Tells the story of how he met his future wife, and they went up to the park, which is the Phoenix Park, and they danced in Cleary's, which is a ballroom, or was a ballroom, over one of the big large stores in O'Connell Street, and then how he went away to America to make his fortune. I think it sums itself up if you listen carefully to the lyrics. Dermot O'Brien and his version of Dublin, 1962.

As I said, it tells its own story there, and quite true the story was as well. Dermot O'Brien, and I'll give it its proper title, Dublin Town in 1962. Now, I am aware that I played a version of this next song a couple of weeks ago. That version was by Big Ivan, but I came across this great version of the song, The Green Glens of Antrim, Antrim way up in Northern Ireland there. And this is sung for us here by Paddy Riley. Now, we're all familiar with Paddy and his Fields of Athenry. Well, he's leaving Athenry behind him now and telling us all about the beauties of the Green Glens of Antrim.

Paddy Riley and the Green Glens of Antrim. There was a lovely arrangement with the orchestration of that. Was nice. Well, I thought so anyway. Once again, friends, we now come to one of those lovely old Irish-American songs. This one, I'd say, goes back to certainly the late 40s, early 50s. And it was sent to me during the week by a listener who listens to Sounds Irish in the United States. And she said, I'm sending you this attachment that you might be able to play it on your Sounds Irish program. My sister used to sing this song, actually. It's Joni James with the Flowing Strings. And did your mother come from Ireland?

0: Well, you can't say we're not mixing the program this week. That was Joni James. And did your mother come from Ireland? A few moments ago, we were up in the green glens of Antrim with Paddy Riley. We're now moving over to the west of Ireland, and we're having yet another of these show bands that we were speaking of earlier on. I don't think I played this particular show band on the programme before. The Indians, they were called. They were a very, very popular group. They're singing for us the praises of the lovely Rose of Clare.
1: Thank you.

A flashback to the past and the Indians show band and my lovely Rose of Clare. A few moments ago, we played you a track from Dolores Keen, Storm in My Heart. I want to play for you now a track by her brother, Sean. This is a wonderful track, it has wonderful atmosphere. It's called The Man from Connemara. Now, Connemara, we've just left Clare, but Connemara is in County Galway. Beautiful country, a rather stony country, but some wonderful forests, beaches, lakes, has everything going for it. And everybody who comes to Ireland at least should spend a little time in Connemara. And here's Sean telling us about the man from Connemara. He stands out in a crowd. He's very special. This is a wonderful arrangement. Haunting.

0: And now, for today's multiple choice trivia question. 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
7: Oh, hi there. 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So I've put together this little jingle. 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Okay, here goes.

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the distinctive sound of the late Big Tom McBride and his version of a song, The Old Rustic Bridge by the Mill, which isn't an Irish song, but as I say so often, they don't come more Irish than Big Tom McBride. Now, here's another example of really good country and Irish. The Irish side of it is Mary Duff. She has a lovely voice and she's treating this song really well. It was a big hit for Dolly Parton. This is her version, her being Mary Duff and To Daddy. And listen to this for some good country and Irish.

Yes, friends, I am aware that a lot of people don't like country and Irish. I do like a lot of it. Not all of it, because some of it's rubbish. But if it's good, if it's Irish and if it's country, well, it's good country and Irish in my book. And there was

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Mary Duff and To Daddy. Friends, to me, this Irish singer, Ronan Tynan, is the greatest voice that's come out of Ireland for a long, long time. Now, that's just only Joe Bolland's idea. But I think this man has a wonderful voice. Take a listen to him singing, not an Irish song, a song entitled My Life Belongs to You, but My Word

Oh, wasn't that fabulous there? Wonderful singing from Ronan Tynan, My Life Belongs to You. Earlier on the programme, when I played you the track by the Irish Weavers about the strangers being welcome in Cork, I did mention the fact that if we got the chance, we might put another Cork track in. Well, I'm going to do that just now, but I want to explain something to you. This was recorded way back by Joe Lynch. Now, Joe was a famous Irish entertainer, I think is the word. He was a wonderful actor, and he also did a bit of singing. And in the early days, certainly late 40s, early 50s anyway, he was making lots of what were then called records, 78s and the like. Here, Joe Lynch, he's singing that lovely song that I love so much, his version of A Cottage by the Lee. And as I've told you many, many times, the Lee is the river on which Cork stands.

Joe Lynch and his version of A Cottage by the Lee. I think the last time we played a version of that was by Daniel O'Donnell. On last week's programme, I played you a track by that fabulous Irish group, Wee Banjo 3. I'm going to play you another track of theirs now. I want you to listen to the banjo playing. It's wonderful. Wee Banjo 3 and their harmony, arrangement, everything is fine and full of life. They're singing Happiness.

Banjo 3 and Happiness. And what I liked about that was they didn't try to put on their pseudo-American accents. They sang with their Irish accents there. And Wee Banjo 3 and Happiness. Well, friends, I hope you found some happiness in this week's Sounds Irish. I did promise you at the beginning that it was, well, it would be mixed programme, and it has been very mixed, has it not? I sincerely hope you've enjoyed it. Friends, this is Joe Bollett saying, may good God bless you and yours, and of course, me and mine. And until we're together again with another edition of Sounds Irish, it doesn't matter what radio station you're listening to me on, this is Joe Bollett saying, God bless you all, take care, travel safely, slán, bye.

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1: So does Odd speak Dutch on the show?
0: Well, actually, now he does. The whole show's in Dutch now.
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0: Got it in one.
1: So let me get this straight. Now I can check out Triple Dutch and have a Danish at the same time?
0: Right, but if you want a Danish, you'll have to get it yourself, unless you want to wait for Maureen's cafe to open. But that's another show.
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0: Yeah, let's kick it up a notch. 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
0: 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Saturday evening, for those of you listening in the Americas, you'll hear classical music from the United States, Europe, and Russia, but also from Latin America, the Middle East, the Orient, and more. 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That's the Global Classical Hour.

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Yes, it's time for Throw Mama from the Model Train and the Great Model Train Robbery. It's Ina Kleina, Comedy Train Wreck, your hour of comedy with your Klein host, Sean Klein, on the Global Voice Radio for All. And this is week two of My America 250 Tribute Special. And we're in the Old West now, and we might get through the 30s and maybe into a little World War II. I'm not sure yet, but we're taking American history and grabbing it by the funny bone. And we started with a little thing. We started with that little movie quote from John Wayne that somebody gave me back 20 years ago in a pile of wobs. And then we heard Changing Channels from Songs of the West, Volume 4, 1994, which is a collection of a bunch of old Western TV themes and Western songs from the 50s and 60s. And seamlessly, I hope, smooshed in at the end some scenes from the original Italian version of Django, the 1960s spaghetti Western. And by the way, we started that whole thing with a free sound from freesound.org from Ephemeral Riff, Bare Feet Walking Creaking Hardwood Floor. And we heard from Freesounder Blind with Two Eyes and Sparks Fly, because I wanted to have a little static electricity when the TV turned on. And now we're listening to Myung-guk Kwan and Arizona Cowboy, Arizona Cowboy, 1959, from South Korea. And I heard this because back a few years ago I was listening, watching For All Mankind, and this song was an integral part of that episode where the guy from North Korea lands on Mars and he's stuck on Mars alone until the Americans show up. And so I went and asked Siri what I was listening to, and she found it, and I went and found it on Deezer. Anyway, we're going to start the show in earnest, and we're going to start with one of my favorites, but done by somebody else, just because, you know, everybody hears this version, the original version, all the time. I thought I'd be a little different, do a little diversity and equity and inclusion, and give you the version from across the pond. I know a lot of people don't like it, but I think it's okay. This is Charlie Drake, and to start off this first set, Mr. Custer, and he did it back in 1960, covering Larry Byrne, and then we're going to hear it in Español.

0: From the rear a voice was heard, a brave young man with a trembling word rang loud and clear.
1: What am I doing here?

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They're moving. 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Want to change my library book. 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

people don't stay up very late. Way out west in Kansas, they take the sidewalks in at 8. Way out west in Kansas, it's some town by heck, I swear. 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

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If one turns loose, they start to fight way out west in Kansas.

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There's a man named Cross-Eyed Pat, way out west in Kansas. 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

0: voice.
1: Listen to a little Kiryu Sakamoto from Japan and 10 Little Indians while we talk here. And it's week two of my tribute to America's 250th birthday. God bless it. Sean Klein, your Klein host on Ina Kleina Comedy Trainwreck on the Global Voice Radio for All. And we started that set with Charlie Drake from Across the Pond and Mr. Custer. Then we heard Palido Ortega from Argentina, and Señor Apache, Mr. Apache. See, he's talking to an Apache, not the leader of the 7th Cavalry in the Spanish version. And this is originally from the children's record, Palido Ortega para Pibes, because Pibes is like a slang term for little guys, little dudes, from 1965. And Ortega is an icon of Argentine popular music and is considered one of the main representatives of the musical style called New Wave that marked Hispanic American music, between the years 60 and 70. And after that, Cletus T. Judd, little anachronism for you, Indian In-Laws from Cletus T. Judd, No Relation, 1995. And of course, we're in the modern era now, but we're still talking about Indians. And after that, Vernon Dalhart and Way Out West in Kansas, 1924. And now Wesson Brothers and All Right, Louie, Drop the Gun from 1949.
2: Oh! Oh! It's Louie! It's Louie! Look out, Louie! Here comes Bogey!
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0: 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Remember that, Louie. 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
0: All right, Louie, drop the gun.

0: All right, Louie, drop the gun. I'm Sam Spade, Private Eye, and Public Menace. Nobody ever kills me, because I'm on radio. Oh, well, next week television. So long, sweetheart.
1: All right, Louie, drop the gun.

0: All right, Louie, drop the gun already. 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I'll give you such a hit. I swear I'll give you such a knock. You wouldn't dare shoot a lady. Oh, you did? Well, you've got some knife, I'll say. There'll always be a Brooklyn.
1: All right, Louie, drop the gun.

0: dropped a gun. Looks like you and I have come to a showdown, and it's coitin's for you, because I have a rod in my pocket, and it ain't no coitin rod. Okay, Louie, I'm going to let you have it. Louie, you got me foist. I'm finished. But before I go, tell me, why did you shoot everybody? 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Why won't you drop the gun?
1: Because my name ain't Louie. It's Irving.
2: All right, Louie, drop the gun.
3: The Ballad of Irving. He was short and fat and rode out of the west with a Mogan David on his silver vest. He was mean and nasty right clear through, which was kind of weird because he was yellow too. They called him Irving. Big Irving. Big Short Irving. Big Short Fat Irving. The 142nd fastest gun in the west. He came from the old bar mitzvah spread with a 10-gallon yarmulke on his head. He always followed his mother's wishes. Even on the range, he used two sets of dishes. Irving. Big Fat Irving. Big Sissy Irving. The 142nd fastest gun in the West. Irving. 141 could draw faster than he, but Irving was looking for 143. Walked in a Saul saloon like a man insane and ordered three fingers of 2 cents plain. Irving. Big Fat Irving. Big Sport Irving. The 142nd fastest gun in the West. One day, Bad Max happened into town. His aim was to shoot Fat Irving down. Bad Max said, "Draw and draw right now." And Irving drew a picture of a cow. Irving. Big Fat Irving. Big Gunfighter Irving. The 142nd fastest gun in the West. The James boys was coming on a train at first sun, and the town said, "Irving, we need your gun." Well, that train pulled in at the break of dawn. Irving's gun was there, but Irving was gone. Irving. Big Fat Irving. Big Help Irving. The 142nd fastest gun in the West. Well, finally, Irving got 3 slugs in the belly. It was right outside the Frontier Deli. He was sitting there twirling his gun around, and Butterfingers Irving gunned himself down. Irving. Big Fat Irving. Big Dum Dum Irving. Big Dum Dum Dead Irving. The 142nd fastest gun in the West. Really?
4: Boston, 1876. The laboratory of Alexander Graham Bell. The inventor of the telephone stands next to his assistant, Thomas Watson.
5: Well, Watson, this is the moment we've been waiting for.
6: Oh, yes. Mr. Bell, I've been thinking. That thing sticking out of the telephone, the telegraph key?
5: The telegraph key, yes.
6: Can't we dispense with that? It's just left over from the previous technology.
5: All right, we'll just disconnect it. There, now. You go into the other room and pick up your instrument. I'll pick up this one. And I'll see if I can reach out and touch someone.
6: What?
5: Through the telephone, I mean. Go on, sprint in there, and I'll MCI.
6: Huh?
5: I'll make this call immediately.
6: Oh, fine.
7: Good luck, Mr. Bell.
5: Thank you. All right, here we go. Come here, Watson. I need you.
7: What number are you calling?
5: What? Is that you, Watson?
7: This is the operator. May I help you?
5: I'm trying to reach Mr. Watson.
7: Are you spelling that with a W?
5: Who is this?
7: This is the operator.
5: The operator of what? What are you operating?
7: Do you have a first name or initial?
5: Look, I don't know who you are, but I'm trying to invent something here for all mankind.
7: All mankind is an old-digit number. 1-800.
5: I must be imagining things. I've been putting in too much overtime.
7: Please deposit 15 cents for overtime.
5: 48 hours without sleep. I'll try again. Watson, come here.
7: The number you have dialed...
5: Dialed?
7: ...is outside your dialing area. Please be sure you have the correct number. And that you are dialing correctly.
5: Watson, come here. I really need you. Watson, I've been trying to call you.
6: I've been trying to call you, too, but your line was busy.

Antwoord is a grand old man, as all the world admits. But what chance would King Edward stand with Jeffreys or with Pitt? I know a man can stand off Jeff with uppercuts and hooks. He has no use for law.

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0: So it's my tribute to American history on America 250, week 2 on Ina Kleina Comedy Trainwreck on the Global Voice. Sean Klein, your Klein host. And we started with All Right, Louie, Drop the Gun from Weston Brothers 1949. Next, Frank Gallup. Well, we had an 8-track tape and my stepdad dubbed it on cassette because I didn't have an 8-track anymore. A collection called Dumb Ditties. So I had this on Dumb Ditties, The Ballad of Irving, 1966. I also had a cassette called Wacky Westerns. Had a lot of good stuff on it. Then we heard Stan Freberg et al. And Alexander Graham Bell in The First Phone Call, and from that era. And now we're getting into the 20th century with Edward M. Faber from 1905 and Theodore, about the President Theodore Roosevelt, of course. And we finished with Ada Jones, Keep Away from the Fellow Who Owns an Automobile, from 1909, originally from the U.S. Everlasting Record, 1594. And now we're going to get into a little World War I. Here's Shel Silverstein and the Generals, originally titled The Peace Proposal. It was officially published in his landmark 1974 children's poetry collection, Where the Sidewalk Ends, and was released on audio in 1984 on the Where the Sidewalk Ends Columbia Records spoken word album. Of course, he was writing this towards the end of the Vietnam War, but I put it in the World War I section because there are and were an awful lot of great poems dealing with that war, and this one kind of reminded me of those.
1: Said General Clay to General Gore, "Oh, must we fight this silly war? To kill and die is such a bore." "I quite agree," said General Gore. Said General Gore to General Clay, "We could go to the beach today and have some ice cream on the way." "A grand idea," said General Clay. Said General Clay to General Gore, "We'll build sandcastles on the shore." Said General Gore, "We'll splash and play." "Let's leave right now," said General Clay. Said General Gore to General Clay, "But what if the sea is closed today? And what if the sand's been blown away?"
2: "Dreadful thought," said General Clay.
1: Said General Gore to General Clay, "I've always feared the ocean spray, and we may drown."
2: "It's true, we may. It chills my blood," said General Clay.
1: Said General Clay to General Gore, "My bathing suit is slightly tore. We'd better go on with our war."
2: "I quite agree," said General Gore. Then General Clay charged General Gore as bullets flew and cannons roared. And now, alas, there is no more of General Clay or General Gore.

0: But now it looks as if he's on the road to Paris Green.
1: But the worst is yet to come. The worst is yet to come.
0: He tried to put the whole world on the bomb.
1: Now, you crazy Kaiser, you had to give up, you had to give up, you had to give up. But don't let it worry you, the worst is yet to come.
0: Old Kaiser Bill went up the hill, but he came tumbling down.
1: Oh, Shazzleberry, oh, that's where he lost his crown.
0: He thought a bit and had to quit, for everything looked black. A note he sent to the president, and he got this answer back.
1: Oh, Willie, Willie, wild fellow, growing up so high.
0: You'd better order your coffin now, because you're going to die.
1: For the worst is yet to come, the worst is yet to come.
0: He won't know what it's all about or where it's coming from. We were on our way to Limburg, the strongest town you own. And after we took Limburg, we were going to take Cologne.
1: But the worst is yet to come, the worst is yet to come.
0: The devil's going to be your only chum.
1: You ran into Holland, but that's not much for the rest of your life. You

0: 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But the worst is yet to come. The worst is yet to come.
1: How'd you like the Yankee song played on the Gatling gun? The Kaiser fought Napoleon, a sample of himself. But instead of Isle of Elba, we will put him on the shelf.
0: But the worst is yet to come. The worst is yet to come.
1: His troops are back to where they started from.
0: Oh, hickory, hickory, hickory, dock, you had

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0: Ernest, who's that coming down the street?
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0: That's not Lizzie, is it? How she's changed.
1: Yes, she's a lady now. She's outgrown her rattle.
0: Not a rattle in a carload. I suppose she has more tin now than she ever had.
1: Yes, you never see her in alleyways anymore. She now sports the boulevard.
0: Introduce me, will you?
1: Why, certainly. Sir Walter Raleigh, meet Queen Elizabeth.
0: Carbureted, I'm sure. Carbureted. Have you seen her? Ain't she great? She's something you'll appreciate.
1: Say, I don't understand just who you mean.
0: You don't? Why, everybody, everywhere is falling for her now.
1: Say, do you mean the new Ford?
0: I do, and it's a wow. Lay off people, lay off folks. None of your sarcastic jokes. Henry's made a lady out of Lizzie.
1: And no more bruises, no more aches. She now's got those four-wheel brakes. Henry's made a lady out of Lizzie.
0: She's even got a rumble seat and lots of style and class.
1: The horn just seems to holler out, toot, toot, they shall not pass.
0: The Lincoln car is made of tin.
1: Their sister's underneath the skin.
2: Henry's made a lady out of Lizzie.
0: She's a great old girl, Ernest.
1: You bet she was, Bill.
0: Now, when you see her, you'll agree she's just the thing for you and me.
1: I bet she's got most anything you'd ask.
0: Yes, sitting pretty. Yes, I am. With her, I'm always found.
1: Say, how about her chassis?
0: It's sure the best around. Now she's even learned to stop for every single traffic cop. Henry's made a lady out of Lizzie.
1: Not a rattle, not a bit. Lizzie now has lots of it. Henry's made a lady out of Lizzie.
0: There's everything inside her now except a kitchen sink.
1: A mirror and a powder puff. A shower bath, I think.
0: I'll bet my socks that this Miss Ford
1: will live as long as Fanny Ward.

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Yeah, man. All aboard for Pittsburgh, Hattiesburgh, all the boys.

0: Now, boy, I'm the brave one.
1: 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I ain't joking. You can ride this train.
0: Hey, hobo!

0: Now listen here, boy. You ain't so bad after you all right with me, son. I think I will let you ride.
1: And it's Ina Klein, a comedy train wreck, your Klein host, John Klein, on the Global Voice Radio for All, celebrating the 250th birthday of the USNA, and it's week two. This is the week after the 4th of July, and Shel Silverstein started that set off with the Generals. After that, Billy Murray from 1919, though he recorded it on December 12th, 1918, Billy Murray and The Worst Is Yet to Come. I heard a different version of that on a cassette back 25 years ago and really enjoyed that one. After that, 1918 again, Arthur Collins and When Tony Goes Over the Top, a little ethnic humor of which that period of history was quite rife. And for the younger folks, if you don't know, a WOP is an Italian immigrant, and WOP stands for WOP without papers. Of course, you're not supposed to say stuff like that on the radio and TV anymore, but it's historical. I mean, hysterical. So, Burt Williams followed that with Everybody Wants a Key to My Cellar, 1919. Had to have a Prohibition song in there somewhere. Then we heard Billy Jones and Ernest Hare, and a little fun with automobiles again. Henry's Made a Lady Out of Lizzie. I remember reading some story in school. Don't even remember what the story was, but it featured a 1910 Tin Lizzie, and so that one came out in 1928. And we finished with old Satchmo himself, Louis Armstrong, and Hobo, You Can't Ride This Train, 1933. Firmly into the Depression era now. And that's it for me this week. Join me again next week, same bat time, same bat channel. Ina Kleina Comedy Trainwreck is out of here.
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6: 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I'm sure you'll understand WOLI a lot better than that guy. Ma'am, you've heard the show, what do you think?
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6: 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Ha ha ha ha ha.
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4: 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Australia, Brazil, Canada, China, Cuba, Finland, Germany, Hungary, Indonesia, Iran, Ireland, Japan, Netherlands, Oklahoma, Philippines, Thailand, UK, USA, Vanuatu, and the Propagation Outlook. Standard disclaimer, Ron Howard in California updates us on his latest monitoring of that new low-power station in Australia, 4DX, in Queensland on 5055. On July 4th, he says, good news, the station now broadcasting with audio. Heard from 0735 UT July 4th via remote in Queensland, with non-stop songs such as Nancy Sinatra, Celine Dion, Kim Carnes. At 0840, he heard it via the remote in Victoria. Decent reception, but the transmitter briefly went off the air. The next day, July 5th, already on the air at 0519 UT, more and more non-stop songs heard via the Townsville, Queensland remote, including Dolly Parton, Ray Stevens, and Chubby Checker. Brazil, it seems that Radio Voz Missionaria is not appearing on its 9665 variable frequency, but I detected a barely audible carrier when WWCR was not quite as strong as usual. July 4th at 0646 on 5939.34. And the other frequency, 11750 variable. Manuel Mendez in Spain heard it on 11750.5. on July 4th at 2049 to 2104. Wolfgang Büscher measured it on 11750.550, July 6th at 0351 with a sermon. And Art Delibere in Maryland reports 11750.55, July 6th at 2350 with a weak signal. Big news from Canada on July 7th, first via McDelmage. A day after Rogers, Canada telecom giant bought the remaining shares of MLSE, or Maple Leaf Sports and Entertainment, for $4.35 gigadollars Canadian. They shut down several radio stations, including Calgary, CFFR 660, CFAC 960. He heard only a carrier at 1840 UT on July 7th. Other stations silenced, Vancouver News 1130, CKWX, and Sportsnet on 650. That is CISL. In Kitchener, Ontario, it's CKGL 570 that's off, and via Jean Brunel. In Halifax, CJNI FM 95.7. This led to lamentations on both sides of the border, listeners who will miss all these stations. Details from CBC News via Mike Cooper. Rogers Sports and Media is shuttering six radio stations in four Canadian cities as part of cutbacks to eliminate 230 jobs. The company said, the difficult but necessary decision followed a thorough review of our radio stations across the country. Eric Fetterswalp in Washington State says, a sad day for Canadian radio. Bernhard Yachik in Alberta says, in the mid-1980s I worked in southern Alberta, about 90 minutes drive in an easterly direction from the city. CFFR 660 in Calgary put out a strong, clear signal, and staff at my employer used it as background music. Back then it was a top 40 station. I recall it broadcast in AM stereo. Replying to an article about this in nwbroadcasters.com, John Heyer says, 570 in Kitchener is the only station in our whole area with up-to-date news, traffic, weather, and sports. plus a valuable Now You Know with Rob Snow call-in program. Get it back on air immediately. Your decision to shut it down is one of the worst ever. You clearly do not care about ordinary people, only money and out-of-touch corporate decision-makers. Get it back on immediately, please, he says. In Medium Wave Circle, Darren Henning in Edmonton says, if more AMBCB stations would change up the formats to interesting stuff other than another sports talk format, they'd likely have more listeners. Even simulcasting interesting NPR or other content would be better than nothing. What do stations expect when their formats are all the same sports drivel? Tony Rogers in the British Jazz Club says, China's fire drake jamming is not as common as it used to be, but is currently being heard here at 1830 UT on 9255 July 6th, presumably intended to block Sound of Hope in mainland China. Cuba, from the Florida Panhandle, Terry Kruger says, 640 Radio Progreso, Guanabacoa, Ciudad Havana, heard July 7th at 1902. Reports that nearly 100% of the island was without power this morning, with about 30% restored as of 18 Zulu only in Metro Havana. Progreso 640 is the only one I can find in the daytime from my distance in the early afternoon. This is nearly consistent with remaining on every time there is a problem. Isn't that special? Also, he reports 840 CMHW Santa Clara at 0652 in the middle of the night on the 3rd of July with a Mexican tune and a female insert praising Fidel Castro Ruz. Why can't they get over it? Huge signal, but the audio was constantly cutting on and off. From SW Elling Post via Shortwave Bulletin. Today, Cuban broadcasting is in a shambles. Hurricane Rafael flattened its largest shortwave transmitter site. Ongoing problems with the power grid and shortage of fuel have led to nationwide power outages. Many AM stations are off the air. Technicians from China who kept things running have reportedly left the country. Carl D. Forth has been interested in radio and DXing for more than 50 years. This story was included in the book Radio Nights and Distant Signals. I continue not to hear Radio Havana Cuba on any of its known frequencies in random checks day and night. However, Paul Walker in Wyoming says, RHC is alive, loud and clear on 6,000 at 0215 UT 6 July. Well, as clear as Cuba's muddy, fuzzy, but loud modulation can be. First time I've heard them on the air in a week, and it's been months since I've heard them on this frequency. Also reported by Wolfgang Büschel. RHC distorted tiny Cuban shortwave signal at 0327 UT via the Kivikan San Felipe Titan Broadcast Center. Requested with 250 kilowatts, but seems to be 10 to 20 kilowatts in English. A tiny signal, if even that, compared to Radio Martí on 6030 from Greenville, and also 12060, the second harmonic of Martí, was heard at the same time, with an S5 signal. Finland, Real Mix Radio on Facebook, 20 June, via communication of the British DX Club. 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Tune in on shortwave from Finland this Saturday and Sunday at 0630 to 21 UT. 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Thursday, July 16th at 19 UT, Gene Autry on Shortwave Radio Gold, Germany, 3975 and 6160. And then Sunday, July 19th at 20 UT, Miranda Lambert is featured on Channel 292, 6070. Last week we had news of Germany's Lampertheim shortwave site being reactivated. Here's more about that. From Günter Fred Mantel on the ADX mailing list via BCDX and also quoting something from Facebook. Lampertheim is likely just an interim solution until the renovation of the shortwave transmission facility in Kuwait is completed. A contract for the procurement and installation of 4 new shortwave transmitters for that site, scheduled for completion within 3 years, was put out to tender last year. The contract was awarded to the Ampagon firm in Switzerland. And last year, the renewal of the antennas for Kuwait was also put out to tender. via Akiyoshi Taraoka, Japan, originally from Idun's Medium Wave Info, quoting Laszlo Tringer, Kossuth Radio's broadcast suspension is expected to last for 1 month. Kossuth Radio suspended its broadcast on July 7th at 16 hours local with the following message. Public media cannot lie. We apologize for doing this for many years. Public media is now being transformed to be independent and credible in the future. The news service is temporarily suspended. Stay with us. Since then, Bortok Radio can be heard both on 540 and the FM network of Kossuth Radio. Bortok Radio is the third channel of Hungarian state radio with classical music and drama. The suspension is for 1 month, according to current news. And Patrick in Poland sends us these observations. While the situation with Kossuth Radio and 540 is quite clear, there is a Bortok Radio broadcasting classical music. The regional frequencies, for instance, 1188 kHz, seem to be omitted by the DX community. Programming follows quite a normal schedule in minority languages. But I spotted one change. On July 8th, around 2020 UT, when monitoring 1188, it was on but broadcasting a blank carrier. Usually the transmitters of regional broadcasting at 1188 and 1350 should turn off at 18 or 19 UT. The regional minority language programming itself follows a quite normal schedule. However, political segments in the Romanian language were almost not present or reduced to a bare minimum. The Serbian language broadcast contained mostly Serbian language music. The Voice of Indonesia is active on both 4755 and 9690. Manuel Mendez in Spain reports 4755, July 4th at 2033 in French. Very weak with strong fading. Ron Howard reports 4755, parallel 9690. At 12:07 UT, July 8th, heard via remote in Jakarta. Ending news with the usual song, For You, Our Country. 4755 was very strong, and now 9690, with an extremely weak signal, but clearly in parallel, with that distinctive patriotic song. 9690 was slowly and slightly improving. Also reported July 8th by Zaharias Langas in Greece, using remotes. 9690, before 17, but after that it seemed to be leaving the band. 4755 had fading of more than 15 dB at 1703. But beware, at times China is also on 9690. Iran from David Koenig, Interval Signals Online via communication of the British DX Club. Back on 711 kHz is Radio Khuzestan, that's K-H-U-Z-E-Stan, at 0130 May 24th, the IRIB provincial station in Ahvaz, A-H-W-A-Z, in Persian at this time, but Khuzestan province is home to a large Arab minority, so likely carries Arabic programming at various times. WRTH and MW List had this frequency listed as inactive. Ireland, in communication of the British CX Club, Radio 101 heard again on the CB channel 27035. FM Pirate Station logged again in northern Germany on a remote. On the 23rd of May at 1852, pop songs. A peak signal of S6 with strong fading. It seems propagation is favorable on this band. Heard for the first time in 2013. The transmitter, according to the station, is in Ireland. The DJ is a German. Sometimes other CB operators try to jam the transmission. Japan, Ron Howard says, station JD2XA. For years has been carrying out a HFD project, or HF Doppler, observed in June with some irregularities, and then on July 4th, at his local beach listening post at 1020 UT, both frequencies were silent, 6 kHz above 5,000 and 8,000, both low-powered, believed to be 200 watts. So he contacted the professor in charge, Keisuke Hosokawa, Ph.D. He explained, on July 2nd, we stopped our transmission on both frequencies, due to a radio license issue. We hope to make our transmitter system back to normal in 3 or 4 months. 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Tony Pavick of Pop Shop Radio says, thanks for doing World of Radio. 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One may also contribute via money order or check on a U.S. bank to Glenn Hauser, P.O. Box 1684, ENID OK 73702. Netherlands, from Dave Kenny in the British TX Club Communications. During June, I've been hearing transmissions daytime on 12050 from Sundance Radio, Nijmegen, formerly Rock Power in the Netherlands. It's difficult to hear 12050 in the UK because of the long skip distance of 12 megahertz, but it can be heard quite well on remotes in Scandinavia. 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Not only from Ireland, but from Oklahoma, you may hear some CB Pirates with broadcast-style programming, even music, right here in Enid on the CB channel 27185, but slightly offset low. July 2nd at 1450, I was hearing a relay of Air One in Enid, KKRD 91.1, measured on exactly 27184.46 AM. Then 2 days later, July 4th at 1527, no doubt the same pirate, on 27184.59 AM, with rock music traced to KXLS 95.7 in Enid. Philippines, the strongest signal on the band, July 8th at 1456, was 12130, VOA in Korean, and apparently with some jamming maybe in Chinese. This was scheduled, however, in HFCC as only on July 8th. Until 1600, but it went off after Yankee Doodle at 1530. Supposedly, Monday through Friday for the rest of the A26 season, VOA Korean via Tinang, at 2030 to 0130, on 12130. All these broadcasts from Philippines toward North Korea are aimed at 21 degrees, which carries on well to North America. Not only is Botswana testing on Tuesdays and Thursdays only, but also USAGM via Thailand, from HFCC via Alan Pennington, in communication of the British DX Club, the Udon Thani relay station, which had been off the air since closed in funding cuts last year, testing with music from 16 June, registered in HFCC as follows to Southeast or South Asia. 6090 at 0630 to 7, 7390 at 630 to 7, 11575 at 6 to 630, 15205 at 1 to 2, 15280 at 2 to 3, 17780 from 3 to 4, and 4 to 5, 21550 at 5 to 6 UT. UK, a BBC press release, July 8th, via Mike Cooper headlines. BBC reveals record-breaking global audience figures of over half a billion. However, Mike says it does not distinguish whether the reach is through TV, radio, or online. It says the BBC has grown its global audience to reach over half a gigaperson every week for the first time since contemporary records began. World Service delivered over 70% of BBC's international audience reach, attracting 355 mega people weekly. Among other details, BBC News Persian is the largest Persian language media outlet outside Iran, reaching nearly 25 mega people. Stephen Luce in Houston, Texas comments, If you want to know where the BBC WS is headed, you should note that most of the promos at 29 and 59 minutes past the hours on the linear broadcast are for podcast versions of their programming. You have to wonder how much longer shortwave will be a part of BBC WS distribution platforms. However, I doubt any decision on that path forward will be made until the new BBC charter is formulated in 2027. USA, Terry Kruger in Florida has a rather unusual log to report on 25252 kHz from Illinois. WO2XPY of RCA Telecom LLC in Joliet. At 1720, 5 July, a giant sort of DSB AM mode open carrier with very occasional brief semi-deep fades. A cool frequency number choice. Let's hope 10101 is next. Abruptly off at 1923. There was no trace at 1336 July, but was present by 1621, unless on a sudden and long fade before that. And it was off by 1738. And again on at 1757. Also David Crawford in Indian River City, Yankee-occupied Republic of East Florida, researches my logs passed along and finds this on July 6th. Got him at a good level here, slightly low on 3 hertz below on fading deeply. And later, WO2XPY Whiskey Oscar is the call sign. After 1900, it was actually sending some kind of data, very brief, wide bursts that sound like a slight click. And the carrier frequency varies very slightly at click time. I've seen it before, at night 6938, for instance, and somewhere just above 9 megahertz. World of Radio Monitoring. Unfortunately, what had been our first shortwave broadcast has apparently been replaced by something else, Friday at 13 on 15770. So now our first shortwave broadcast on WRMI is Friday at 22 UT on 9955. But swiftly followed at 22:30 Friday on 3975 by shortwave radio in Germany. WBCQ's 7490 transmitter is still off air as of July 9th, which means our new World of Radio time, Monday at 23:30, may again be on 6160 instead on July 13th as it was on July 6th. Via medium wave news, some info concerning stations in the 1100s in the U.S. KFAX San Francisco 1100 has extended its temporary authority to continue broadcasting at a quarter of its 50 kilowatt power from a temporary site while new facilities are being built. On 1120, KMOX St. Louis, Odyssey has sold its St. Louis stations, including KMOX, to Hoffman Media Group, subject to FCC approval. On 1180, KOFI in Kalispell used to be a good bet for hearing Montana at a distance with 50 kilowatts day, 10 kilowatts night. But now the FCC has granted a further extension of its temporary authority to operate at just 1 kilowatt from a backup transmitter after a fire destroyed the main transmitter in November 2024. In its latest application to extend its SDA, KOFI says it's made substantial progress. Since the last SDA request, KFI has completed construction of the new transmitter building and hopes to have the transmitter equipment working soon. In medium wave echo of the Arctic Radio Club, Johnny Cowdell wrote this on June 16th. It's been almost 5 months that WBT 1110 AM has been stuck in a loop of instrumental music and announcements, sending listeners over to 107.9 FM. A historic 104-year-old 50,000-watt signal that can be heard from Maine to Cuba at night is now operating without regular programming. Even the land under its three iconic Blaw Knox towers is up for sale. Whatever happens with the property on Nations Ford Road, it's hard not to just stand there and take it in. The place has been part of Charlotte's story and North Carolina broadcasting history for decades. The three towers have been part of the skyline for decades. Behind the fence, the transmitter building has been the working core of WBT since the late 1920s. Together, they've just always been there, carrying voices and moments that connected people across the Carolinas. Also in medium wave news from Radio Insight, Odyssey, and iHeart websites, iHeartMedia, formerly Clear Channel Communications, owns more stations than any other U.S. radio group, 860 AM and FM, in 160 markets. In contrast, Odyssey, starting with an A, formerly Intercom, is second place with 220 stations in 44 markets. In late June, iHeart began a cost-cutting program with the aim of saving $50 million by the end of this year. The result has been redundancy for local staff at very many locations. In some, all local on-air staff have been cut. In larger markets, only a few local presenters remain. Many of them have been with iHeart for a long time, over 30 years, and one was laid off after 41 years. 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That's Radio Gold Stars on 90.5 FM. In a separate case, FCC proposes a $20 kilo fine against the Morgans and the Sweet Hour of Prayer, jointly responsible for TOG Radio, TOG Radio 105.3 FM in the Bronx. The current potential penalty for operating a pirate station is $122,661 per day, with a maximum of $2,453,218. Radio Vanuatu has made another frequency change, resuming 3945, reported July 4th at 9:55 by Lucio Tavio Morovic in Brazil, also by Ron Howard in California, July 4th from 10:40 on the beach, with preaching until 10:55, closing announcements and anthem, and open carrier after 10:58. Zarius Nangus via remote was hearing it before 09 UT on July 5th. And Lucio Bobrovich says it had been on 5040 for quite a while, at 09:38, now on 39:45. And I was hearing it on 7260, also reactivated, July 5th at 06:36. And I continue to hear 7260 around that time as of July 9th. Not sure what the total span is, however. From spaceweather.gov via Andrew Tett, propagation report in BDXC Communication. The sunspot number plot for the current solar cycle 25 at the NOAA website shows quite clearly we are well and truly heading down to sunspot minimum. NOAA says solar cycle 26 is expected to begin sometime between January 2029 and December 2032. We do not yet produce a prediction for solar cycle 26, but 25 peaked in the summer of 2024, 2 years ago. So the next one might peak in the region of 2035, more or less. Also, as sunspot numbers go down, normal shortwave propagation is limited to a maximum of about 21 megahertz during the day. But we're in the middle of this year's sporadic e-season in the Northern Hemisphere, which can affect reception on the higher shortwave bands as well as VHF. Most DX up to 1,500 miles above 21 megahertz is currently via sporadic e. The VHF propagation outlook from SWPC issued July 6th. Active conditions are likely, with A and candidates peaking at 15 and 4 or 12 and 4 on July 10th and 11th, 22nd and 23rd, and August 1st. Quietest dates of 5 and 2, July 13th to 15th, 18th to 21st, 26th to 31st. Solar flux rising from 120 July 10th to a peak of 145 on the 18th, and down to 115 by July 31st. For much more info, consult our website, worldofradio.com. 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
8: Hello. Here we are with another presenter's choice. Here's your host, Jürgen Hansen.
9: Oh, yes. Hello. Welcome to Presenter's Choice this month and this year, 2026. And today we will bring you a lot of good things because, yes, just because I can. And we're going to start off with some recordings from Mallorca. And the reason I'm doing this is because this year is now 30 years since I've been there for the very first time with the blind school in Örebro called Ikeskolan. And there were a lot of things to do. But mostly what I did was singing karaoke and also some other things. I was also recorded on the TV, and I'm going to be playing one of those songs from there, or actually just one song. But first of all, let's hear something good from Mallorca. Let's start with Twist and Shout.
10: Ladies and gentlemen, Jürgen of Sweden. Big applause. I like this song written by the

Yes, everybody, that was Twist and Shout, recorded on Mallorca 1996, 30 years ago, on an old Panasonic Walkman tape machine. Actually, cassette tape machine, to tell you the truth. I can say that one thing. I recorded on many medias, including cassette tape machines, reel-to-reel machines, and minidiscs. I started using minidiscs when I was 21 years old, actually, yes. I bought my first minidisc in 1997 when I was going to Cyprus for the very first time with the same blind school, Ekeskolan in Örebro. But we're not only going to listen to recordings from those years. No, no, no. We are also going to listen to some Butcher Band. Yeah, the Butcher Band is actually my AI band. And here's one of those songs. This is Linda Söta Linda.

Sota Linda was there with the Butcher Band, and you're listening to the Global Voice Presenter's Choice. This is Jürgen Hansen behind the microphone. I hope you're doing okay. And we will bring you more of the Butcher Band later. And,

0: written by Sir Douglas Quintet. And by the way, I gotta be telling you that Linda Sertolinda is actually a cover from Flamingo Quintet, and who also made a cover of that song from an Italian version. This is called Linda, Bella Linda. But first of all, here is Meet Me in Stockholm.
1: Ja, det är så. När man spelar keyboard så måste man göra vissa inställningar. Och då kan det också låta så här med ett vackert elpiano så här.

0: on a Olympus LSP5, which I still have. But for now, I'm not using that one. I'm using now a Zoom H1 recorder, which I bought recently this year. Very good recorder indeed, because it can actually speak to you. And so does my Zoom H4, for those who are technically interested in this. This is a Global Voice, and this is the presenter's choice, and I'm going to be putting in some promos, and I'll be back with some more music later.
1: The following program is in gibberish.
2: Okay, with two meatballs of goat chop. Then more dragons, Pat Sonic, with pastel cheese.
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2: The bread fries.
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4: I don't speak gibberish.
2: Showing us a goat chop. 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
1: gibberish.
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1: Gibberish.
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5: 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Ma'am, you've heard the show, what do you think?
6: Just makai brechakish mashin exibonuts, you've tempted the tree war and money the subject and fun is good.
5: My thoughts exactly, so be sure to catch WOLI Harding for great music, some chat, and a bit of a laugh on the WWW show in gibberish. Ha ha ha ha ha.
1: Just mad, absolutely mental gibberish.
7: Oh hi there, it's me again, and here's the postman.
8: You've got mail.
7: Seems someone has sent me a box. On it are written just two words. All sorts. I don't see any wires, but I'm still not sure I should open it, particularly because the cat is sitting on it. Maybe it's my food of the month selection, full of yummy
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7: 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Maybe I have a secret admirer. 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
0: Yes, folks, that's the station that you're listening to right now, and you also listen to Presenter's Choice. And as you might have noticed, I switched the microphone to the one that I'm using when I'm broadcasting. Before, I was using my Shure SM7B, my latest one that I got for my birthday, my 50th birthday this year. But this is another microphone that I bought last year. It's a good microphone, though, but it's not the very proper microphone exactly. But I wanted to put up my stand for my Shure SM7B later on here this summer. Well, now, let's go back to the music, shall we? Yes, we shall. Last week, I had a friend of mine over here for staying, and we recorded a song. And, well, we did some production as well. And the result was this cover from Olivia Newton-John, Hopelessly Devoted to You. This is Jane Sellers.

0: There you go. Jane Sillars and Hopelessly Devoted to You here on Presenter's Choice on the Global Voice. It took 2 days to make that sound proper and good. The production was really good too, and also there were some notes which were a little bit out of tune, but with some help, with some good techniques with Reaper, I could fix those notes, or actually we could fix those notes. I was behind the control table or mixing console or recorder. Then Jane was there co-listening with me and co-producing, so we found it really good. So that was the result that you just heard. All right. What can I talk about more? Well, there's a lot to talk about, but we got just 1.5 hour, so it's not much to talk about right now. But as I told you before, 30 years ago, I was in Mallorca, 1996. And I promised to give you the TV appearances. Actually, I didn't get the actual video, but I recorded it when I was on the beach there in Alcudia. So the song that I sang was called The Joker by Steve Miller Band. So here it is.
1: We'll tell you when to go when you hear the track, all right?
2: I suppose you know.
1: Well done, ladies. Lovely.
2: Yeah, come on. Go on, yeah. Becoming a space cowboy. Some coming in stubble love. Some people call me Maurice. Yes, I speak on the top of just the love. People keep talking about me, baby. Say I'm doing you wrong. I'm a dreamer, I'm a lover, and I'm a singer. I play my music in the sun. Hello, Julia, how are you? I'm a joker, I'm a smoker, I'm a midnight toker.

0: together.
1: That was their recording from the beach on Mallorca, the Joker. It's time now to say goodbye because my minutes has been gone. So I'm going to finish this off with me and my ex-girlfriend Anastasia and our version of Frank Sinatra and Nancy Sinatra's good old classic, Something Stupid. I hope you've been having a good listening, and I will be back next year with Presenter's Choice, only on the Global Voice. Bye-bye. Speak to you soon.

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1: the Wichita Art Museum,
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Rick Braun on the Sunday Jazz Experience and doing everything with you. That is from his latest CD, Rick Braun Plays Chuck Mangione. Tomorrow, Rick's turning 71 years old. He was born in Allentown, Pennsylvania. Good morning. I'm Steve, the Radio Jazz Guy, on this big Independence Day holiday weekend. Thanks for hanging out with me. I do appreciate that. On the show today, we're going to have a lot of interesting music. I've got a couple of CDs I'm going to share with you, and music from a local group that will be playing at Walker's Jazz Lounge. Today, you will hear music from the new CD from Randy Brecker titled Espirito. I've gone back into the archives to a CD from the late B.G. Adair titled Deep Cuts. That was out in 2022. It was released shortly before she passed away at the young age of 84. And then this Saturday night, Craig Owens and the Bodo Jazz Band will be playing at Walker's Jazz Lounge. It's a CD release party. Their new CD is titled The River, and they'll have CDs there, and you can buy those. And I'll have a couple of songs from that new album for you to hear during the show today. Coming up on Wednesday, guitarist Paul Brown is turning 59 years old. Paul was born in Los Angeles. It's Paul Brown right now. This is Wine Lights.

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On Friday, Lee Morgan would have been turning 88. He was born in Philadelphia. He passed away in 1972 at the young age of 33. It's Lee Morgan with the cover of one of those great Beatles songs. This is Yesterday on your Sunday Jazz Experience.

I will have Smooth Jazz News for you around the bottom of each hour as we get ready to head to your first update of Smooth Jazz News. Here's just some of the stories I am following this week. Earth, Wind & Fire's Greatest Hits Collection is available now for the first time on vinyl. A massive collection of live recordings from Oscar Peterson has been released. And A Love Supreme from John Coltrane is being released again on cassette tape. And to take us to your first update of Smooth Jazz News, we celebrate Kirk Whalum's 68th birthday coming up on Saturday. And he was born in Memphis, Tennessee. And here he is with a little bit of help from Dave Goss. This is Someone to Love on the Sunday Jazz Experience.

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1: Connie's Mexico Cafe, 2227 North Broadway, has been serving Wichita's our favorite Mexican food now for 63 years. And now you can enjoy lunch or dinner on the patio on the north side of the restaurant. Connie's is open Monday through Saturday at 11 a.m.
2: Connie's Mexico Cafe with Wichita's favorite Mexican food.
1: Connie's is still owned and operated by the same family that opened the restaurant 63 years ago.
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1: Earth, Wind, and Fire's Greatest Hits Collection is available for the first time now on vinyl in the U.S. It's a 2-LP set featuring hits including September, Let's Groove, After the Love Has Gone, Fantasy, and Shining Star, to mention some. And it's been in the works for just over 2 years, and it's not just a tribute to Oscar Peterson surrounding his centennial, but it's a monumental collection of his work. Oscar Peterson World Tour is a 6-LP set with previously unreleased live performances over the course of 3 decades. Artists that can be heard in this collection are Ray Brown, Joe Pass, and Mary Lou Williams, to mention some. With this limited edition set is a 48-page hardcover book with never-before-seen archival material, including Oscar's own photography, poetry, and his personal remembrances from his family and fellow musicians. This release is also available on 4 CDs. And that is the update this time. Steve Bauer, your jazz man on the Sunday Jazz Experience.
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1: Cool shows happening this week at Walker's Jazz Lounge. On Thursday, Walker's partners with Somewhere Works for a show featuring Moonshroom. This is a group that was formed in Kansas City with a unique mix of music. And then on Friday at Walker's Jazz Lounge, enjoy the Juniper Green Quartet at 8 p.m. On Saturday, it's the Craig Owens and Bodo Jazz Band. They have a new album called The River, and they'll have CDs there for sale at Walker's. 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It's walkersjazzlounge.com. And you can also follow them on Facebook. 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

It's new music there from Scott Yanni and a song for Dad. I'm Steve the Jazz Man. Today, I've gone back into the archives to feature an album from the late B.G. Adair titled Deep Cuts. From that album, she's covering a Beatles song. Jeez, it's the second cover of a Beatles song this hour. This is Can't Buy Me Love from B.G. Adair.

We're listening to B.G. Adair, her CD from 2022, Deep Cuts. She passed away in 2022 at the young age of 84, shortly after the release of this album. Her career spanned some 65 years, and she played on over 100 albums, releasing 35 albums with the B.G. Adair Trio. She sold over 2 million records herself. She started taking piano lessons at the age of 5, and she taught music in public schools for 3 years. Then, in 1961, moved to Nashville to pursue a music career full-time. She played with a lot of people, including Dinah Shore, Peggy Lee, Ray Stevens, and Chet Atkins, just to mention some. She would spend several years teaching music at the university level there in Nashville. From B.G. Adair, the CD Deep Cuts, this is By Myself.

The latest there from Roger Smith, that is Rusty's Groove, and Paul Brown was the guest artist on that track. And now it's another new song from Will Sumner. This is Riptides.

I'm Steve, the Radio Jazz Guy, and this is the Sunday Jazz Experience, the big Independence Day holiday weekend. Hope you're having a good time. This Saturday, by the way, at Walker's Jazz Lounge, Craig Owens and the Bodo Jazz Band are going to be in concert. It's a CD release party for them. Their new CD is titled The River, and I'm sure they'll have CDs there and maybe even flash drives. Who knows what all is going to be happening. But it's this Saturday night. And if you want more information and tickets, just go to walkersjazzlounge.com. It's walkersjazzlounge.com. And you can get tickets, and then you can also get there and enjoy a CD release party there at Walker's Jazz Lounge. I've got a song, in fact, the title track, from their new CD, The River, from Craig Owens and the Bodo Jazz Band. It is new music for you on the Sunday Jazz Experience.

That is Craig Owens and the Bodo Jazz Band, The River, title track from their new CD. It's a CD release party for them this Saturday night at Walker's Jazz Lounge. Hopefully we'll see you there. Got an email from Dan over in Andover, where I was yesterday, a big family cookout for the holiday. And he said one of his best friends, Bob, had passed away last year, and today would have been his birthday, and he wanted to have a special song played for his friend. Here is Quentin Gerard W. This is Streets of Gold on the Sunday Jazz Experience.

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1: Around this time each week, we open that great American songbook and revisit Frank Sinatra and some of his friends. It was in April 1984 when Frank Sinatra reunited with Quincy Jones to work on his 57th album, L.A. Is My Lady. Here's the title track from that album for you now on the Sunday Jazz Experience.

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3: 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On Thursday, Walker's partners with Somewhere Works for a show featuring Moonshroom. 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And then on Friday at Walker's Jazz Lounge, enjoy the Juniper Green Quartet at 8 p.m. On Saturday, it's the Craig Owens and Bodo Jazz Band. 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It's walkersjazzlounge.com. And you can also follow them on Facebook. 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

the Sunday Jazz Experience with Bill Heller, that is Offshore. Andy Snitzer is a guest on that track. Bill has played with several bands, including the Sax Pack, and he also toured with Mary Wilson of the Supremes for a while. Good morning. I'm Steve, the Radio Jazz Guy, on this beautiful Independence Day holiday weekend. I hope you're having a good time and enjoying all of the excitement and the fireworks as we celebrate our country's 250th birthday. 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Today, I am featuring tracks from a new CD from Randy Brecker titled Espirito. Here's the title track from that new album now.

We're listening to Randy Brecker. Esperito is his new CD. And when he was in school, when he was about 8 years old, they only offered either trumpet or clarinet, so he chose the trumpet after hearing people like Miles Davis on the radio. Randy's father took him and his brother Michael to see many great jazz artists, including Miles Davis, Thelonious Monk, and Duke Ellington, to mention some. After graduating from school, he would move from Pennsylvania, where he was born and raised, to New York City to pursue a music career. Another song from the new CD from Randy Brecker, Esperito. This is Time Flies.

More from this new CD from Randy Brecker coming up in just a bit. Want to give a quick shout out to the family over in Andover and all the people that are in from out of town enjoying breakfast and listening to the Sunday Jazz Experience. We do appreciate that. It's New Music Now. This is D.

A lot of new music coming your way this week. That's new from D. Lucas and Never Go Away. It's another new one now. This is Freddie Fox and Grateful on the Sunday Jazz Experience.

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1: Smooth Jazz News is brought to you by Connie's Mexico Cafe, who have been serving Wichitans our favorite Mexican food now for 63 years. 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
1: John Coltrane's 1965 album, A Love Supreme, is being released on cassette tape for the first time in 40 years. It's part of the 60th anniversary of the album's first release. The cassette tape edition is a replica of the original 1986 cassette packaging. A Love Supreme is considered one of the most important documents in modern recorded music. And guitarist Juan Carlos Quintero has released a new album titled The Story of Love. He's from Knoxville, Tennessee, and began playing the guitar when he was about 8 years old. He would go on to study composition at the Berklee College of Music in Boston. After moving to Los Angeles, he released his self-titled debut album in 1990. His blend of jazz, Latin American music, and world music has been warmly received in the contemporary jazz world. He has become a respected music educator as well, and currently serves as head of the music management program at the University of Tennessee. The Story of Love, the 13th album from Juan Carlos Quintero, available now for streaming and download from all of the major platforms. And that is the update this time. Steve Bauer, your jazz man on the Sunday Jazz Experience. 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

Well, as hot as it is, I'm not sure if hot chocolate is what I want right now, but that's the name of the song. It's new from Gerald Albright on your Sunday Jazz Experience. This hour, I'm featuring tracks from the new CD from Randy Brecker titled Espirito. From that album, this is Pacific Blue.

We're listening to Randy Brecker. Esperito is the new CD. He has played with many bands over the years. Most interestingly enough, he was with Blood, Sweat, and Tears for a short time and recorded with them on their first album. And he would go on to record his first solo project in 1966. In the 70s, he would perform and record with his brother Michael Brecker and several artists, including Stevie Wonder. Randy Brecker won his first Grammy in 1997. Over the years, he would work with many different bands, and he had a band with his brother Michael for several years as well. Overall, he has spanned about six decades in making great jazz music. Another song now from Randy Brecker, the new CD titled Esperito. This is Hot Sauce.

I am really excited about next week's show as it's coming together. Two new CDs that are coming out. You're going to get a chance to hear them. One is already out. That is the new one from Niels, great guitarist, called Chill It. And we're trying to work it out to where Niels can check in for a few minutes. And we'll be playing tracks from that CD next week. Plus, saxophonist Hugh Groove has a new CD called The Phoenix. It comes out on the 17th. And the Sunday Jazz Experience is one of the first jazz shows in the country to be able to play music from that new album. You'll get to hear it a week before you can buy it. So it's a new CD from Hugh Groove. You'll hear it next week. And Niels, I mean, these are great CDs. I'm so excited about being able to bring all this new music to you. The Hugh Groove CD has been produced by Paul Brown. Oh, speaking of Paul Brown, amazing. He has again stayed at the top of the smooth jazz chart this week. It's his fifth week to be at number one. It's the title track from his latest CD. This is So Much to Say. Still, the number one smooth jazz song in the land on your Sunday Jazz Experience.

we'll have to see if Paul Brown can hang on for week number six for next week. We'll check it out for sure. It's from a track now from the CD from B.G. Adair we're featuring today. Deep Cuts, this is I'll Take Romance, the Sunday Jazz Experience.

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1: This time in the connection, we're going way back to 1965. The song is Yes, I'm Ready. Let's first remember it with Barbara Mason, and then we'll connect it to jazz.

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1: 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Cool shows happening this week at Walker's Jazz Lounge. On Thursday, Walker's partners with Somewhere Works for a show featuring Moonshroom. This is a group that was formed in Kansas City with a unique mix of music. And then on Friday at Walker's Jazz Lounge, enjoy the Juniper Green Quartet at 8 p.m. On Saturday, it's the Craig Owens and Bodo Jazz Band. They have a new album called The River, and they'll have CDs there for sale at Walker's. It's really just a CD release party. For more information about these shows and other things happening at Walker's, go to walkersjazzlounge.com. It's walkersjazzlounge.com. And you can also follow them on Facebook. Walker's Jazz Lounge, 253 North Mosley in Old Town. 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

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On Friday, July 17th, saxophonist Huge Groove will release a new CD titled The Phoenix. And I've got a special treat for you, because next week you're going to hear music from that new CD a week before you can buy it. We're one of the first jazz shows in the country to play music from this new CD, and we're doing it next Sunday. So new music from Huge Groove headed your way next Sunday, along with some other cool things. And speaking of Huge Groove, here he is with the title track, The Phoenix, on your Sunday Jazz Experience.

That is the latest from John Leslie and Do I Do. One of the CDs I am featuring today is from the late V.G. Adair. The CD is Deep Cuts. From that album, this is The Lady is a Tramp.

Guitarist Niels has a new CD titled Chill It, and you'll be hearing music from it next week. In fact, because it has 14 tracks on it, what we're going to do with that is we're going to take the first 7 tracks and play some of those for you next week. And then on the next show, the 19th, well, that's when you'll hear the other tracks. But the cool thing is we'll be hearing from Niels himself all about the new CD and what's going on. That'll be happening next week. And Smooth Jazz News is next. To take us there, it is Niels from the Chill It CD. This is Joy and Pain on the Sunday Jazz Experience.

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1: Smooth Jazz News is brought to you by Connie's Mexico Cafe. Congratulations to Cece Garcia from Connie's, who has received the 2026 Wichita Business Journal Women's Award. She is sharing this with her team at Connie's. Their dedication to serving Wichita for over 63 years is a legacy they are holding on to proudly. And they say thank you for your love and support. Connie's Mexico Cafe, open Monday through Saturday at 11 a.m. at 2227 North Broadway.
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1: Jazz guitar legend Wes Montgomery never used a guitar pick. He played just by using his thumb, and it became his defining technique. Montgomery helped to take jazz guitar to a whole new level and did it all in an unusual way. His technique of using his thumb took hours to master, but it made him a legend. He actually was forced to play without a pick out of a necessity to softly strum his strings during evening and late night practice sessions so he would not wake up or disturb his wife and children. That's how it came to be his signature style and sound. This is how and why Wes Montgomery developed his style and sound through limitations. Wes Montgomery passed away in June 1968 at the young age of 45. Nina Simone's song That's All I Ask has been released in a new high-quality mix via Verve Records. This single is the latest installment from Verve's Remix series, the label's long-running series pairing recordings from the Verve catalog with contemporary producers. The original version of That's All I Ask by Nina Simone was on her 1966 album, Wild is the Wind. And that is the update this time. Steve Bauer, your jazz man on the Sunday Jazz Experience.
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1: 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That's W-A-M dot

That is The Architects of Sound, featuring Jeff Lorber with Horizon, a new song from them. I'm Steve, the Radio Jazz Guy, and, you know, having great music around on your radio, your computer, your phone, whatever the case may be, is cool. But hearing great music live is really awesome. This Saturday evening at Walker's Jazz Lounge, Craig Owens and the Bodo Jazz Band will be doing a concert. And in fact, it's a CD release party because they have a new CD titled The River, and they will be playing music from that new album this Saturday night at Walker's Jazz Lounge. 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It's walkersjazzlounge.com. For Craig Owens and the Bodo Jazz Band, Saturday evening at Walker's. Again, the new CD from them is titled The River. From that new album, this is Then and When. New music on your Sunday Jazz Experience.

That is the latest there from Fred Robertson. Nothing from nothing. And now it's another new one. This is Early Thornton and Waves of Desire on the Sunday Jazz Experience.

I'm Steve Bauer, the jazz man, and well, as usual, the iced tea glass is empty. 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Next week, as I mentioned, we are going to listen inside the new CD from saxophonist Huge Groove titled The Phoenix. It doesn't release until the 17th, and our show is one of the first jazz shows in the country to be able to play music from this new album. You'll get to hear it next week. Plus, guitarist Niels has a new CD titled Chill It, and he'll be my special guest as well. So it's a jam-packed show. Make sure you're here for the entire thing. A lot of great music headed your way next week. We'll wrap up with one more song from our featured CD from Randy Brecker, Espirito. This is Before We Say Goodbye. Until we meet again, may the smooth be with you. See you next Sunday morning, 10 a.m. Eastern, 9 a.m. Central, here on The Legend.

0: Again, this is Sean Klein back with you here on Everything with the Kitchen Sink. Africa Mokili Mobimba. This song was written during the military dictatorship in Brazil. Manu Chao, El Quitapena. And it starts out, to live without you is to live dying. Jörgen Hansson from Sweden. We heard Leave It or Toppin, Life is Great. Dropkick Murphys, The Fighting 69th.
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0: from Los Angeles, La La Land. The Emperor Roscoe and your letter from America right here, the L.A. 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
1: Oh no, not another ad.
0: Boy, don't knock the ads. I've learned lots of cool things from ads. Bears use an awful lot of toilet paper. There's a website for comparing the meerkats. Geckos and emus sell a lot of insurance. Cats are bad for blind footballers. And you shouldn't jump rope at Maureen's cafe.
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Greetings, ladies and gentlemen, and welcome to another 2 hours of the best in jazz here on the Global Voice. I'm Chrissy Cochran, and for the next 2 hours, we'll start off with a little smooth jazz, get a little more progressive, and maybe some smooth jazz to wind the program down. We shall see. Let's get to it. From the album Rise, here's Herb Alpert, and simply says, Love Is.

Herb Alpert, yes. Remember Herb Alpert and the Tijuana Brass? Well, that's just Herb Alpert and a bunch of musicians from the album Rise. And the piece is simply called Love Is. And that hook will go round in your brain for hours. Here's James Newton Howard from the album James Newton Howard and Friends, and Slippin' Away.

0: Good night.
1: Marcus Miller from the album M2 and Mickey's Groove. You're listening to Time for Jazz here on The Global Voice. I'm Chrissy Coghlan. Hope you're enjoying the show. Here's one from Spyro Gyra, from the very best of Spyro Gyra. And you can count on me.

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1: A whole cage with two meatballs of goat chop. 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
1: Showing us a goat chop. We're nice.
0: Gibberish.
1: Ragus. 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
4: 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But don't worry, I'm sure you'll understand WALL-E a lot better than that guy. Ma'am, you've heard the show, what do you think?
5: 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You've tempted the tree, warm money, the Egyptian finest did.
4: My thoughts exactly. So be sure to catch WALL-E Harding for great music, some chat, and a bit of a laugh on the WWW show in gibberish. Ha ha ha ha ha.
6: Just mad. Absolutely mental.

0: Whoopsie, that didn't quite come out the way I was expecting.
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Some Breath. Dave Koz from the album Off the Beaten Path and Wake Up Call. Up next, the Rippingtons from the album Curves Ahead. North Star.

cool guitar playing from Bill Connors. From the album Double Up, we heard Long Distance. Changed the mood completely, Eumedio Deodato. He was the one who originally did that, also Sprach Zarathustra, I think. From his album Love Island, this is the title track.

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1: 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Bye.

They call themselves Cellar and Point. The album is called Gambit, and the piece we heard, strange though it was Ruminants. Let's now turn our attention to the Middle East. Not a usual place you find jazz, but here's something different. Dafa Yusuf from the album Abu Nasaun Rhapsody. We're going to hear Surah.

0: Yes, every Friday from 900 hours to 1100 hours UTC. 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
1: Oh, yeah. Yeah, you know you're in trouble. You know you're in trouble. Did you make this mess?

0: 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Well, now there's a mess you won't get in trouble for, because it's Mike's Mess, hosted by Mike G Fridays at 2 UTC right here on the Global Voice. It's a mess of good music from a mess of different genres. The mess around.
1: Tune in at 2 and make a mess of your Friday.

Pianist Emmanuel Waldron from a lovely, lovely album called All Seasons, that's it. And the piece we heard was The Turnaround. It's changed the mood completely and moved to South Africa. And Hugh Masekela, the boy's doing it.

Jacob Bron, that was. From an album called Gefion, and they all came marching out of the woods. I'm glad to hear it. Here's an interesting one. Piece from an album called Scandal. This is Soundprints Quintet and Dream State.

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2: Seems someone has sent me a box. On it are written just two words. All sorts. 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

from the album Afrobeat Brazil. That's the Canary Orchestra and Afrache. Here now, the Matt Moran Organ Trio and the title track from the album Play Ball. Why not?

Chris Standring. And the last, Fast Train to Everywhere. I like that title, Fast Train to Everywhere. And that music says, Christy, you've got to get out of here. Because if you don't, the next program will boot you off. If anyone has been, many thanks for listening. I'll be back same time next week with Heat and Help and More Jazz. But remember, kindness is a powerful force. Please use it generously. It's inexhaustible, but keep a whole heap for yourself. I'll be back next week. Till then, bye.

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Be here now.

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1: That wasn't very groovy, man.

I really wish the people that look sort of with anger at the weirdos, at the happenings, at the psychedelic freakout, would instead of just looking with anger, just look with nothing and with no feeling, you know, be unbiased about it. Because they really don't realize that what these people are talking about is something that they really want themselves. It's something that everyone wants. You know, it's personal freedom to be able to talk and be able to say things. And it's dead straight. It's a real sort of basic pleasure for everyone.

Well, what a great set from One Deck Pete here on Radio Lava Lamp. That was the Dave Pike set with Mathar. Before that, we heard Catching Flies with Sundial Avenue, Chris Chemis and Casio Hip Hop, Nadesi with Made, Celine Desberg and Solange, and we started out with Drowsy and Leather Doves. I'm DJ Frederick, and we are the Imaginary Station's crew. Justin Patrick Moore, One Deck Pete, and myself, and our extended crew includes Mark Sowens of Belgium, Nancy, my wonderful spouse, and we've also had assistance from Johnny Lightning, Robert Felmley, and T.D. Walker, for which we are very grateful.

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We hope you're enjoying this broadcast, and we'd love to hear your comments. 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
11: Oh yeah, you know you're in trouble. You know you're in trouble. Did you make this mess?

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3: 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I'm Kelly Superja, and if you'd like more information about the program, including how to submit a request for next week, as this is a pre-recorded show, you can visit its page on my personal website at any time at ksaperja.net/northernlights. 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That's written as one word. Let's start this week with a track from the Solitudes album Natural Stress Relief 2 by Dan Gibson and Henny Becker. This is Waves of Peace.

That was Louis Chi Chow, an artist from Malaysia, with his single Wayfarer. We also heard the Finnish musician known as Divinity with Second Awakening from their self-titled album. Carl Borden with At First Light from Beyond the Sunrise, that's available on the Real Music label. And we began this week's show with Waves of Peace from the Solitudes album Natural Stress Relief 2 by Dan Gibson and Henny Becker. 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I'm Kelly Saperja, and if you'd like to contact the program with a request for next week, as this is a pre-recorded show, or if you would like more information about Northern Lights, you can visit its page on my personal website at ksaperja.net/Northern Lights. That's ksaperja.net/Northern Lights. That's written as one word. I'll be back in a moment with more relaxing New Age, ambient, and meditation music after these messages.

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1: 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The programme is presented by Joe Bollard, himself a true Irishman. You will learn about Irish history, geography and culture. 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Tuesday at 1100 hours Universal. Sounds Irish. Now where did I put that sprig of shamrock?
2: 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I'm Kelly Saperja. We've got two new releases for you this week, and our first one is a new album by pianist Jennifer Dufresne titled Soul Love. And from it, let's listen to You and I.

That was Jennifer Dufresne with You and I from her new album, Soul Love, here on Northern Lights, the New Age Show. I'm Kelly Saperja. Next is a new single from guitarist Victor Towle, spelled T-O-W-L-E, titled Waiting for Today.

0: From David Arkenstone's album Island, that was a song called Passage. We also heard Alpha Wave Movement, a project of musician Gregory Kirlik, with the title track from his album Distant Signals. And Victor Towle, spelled T-O-W-L-E, with his new single Waiting for Today. I'm Kelly Superja, and I hope you can stay tuned. We've got more relaxing New Age, ambient, and meditation music coming up in just a few moments. 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
1: Welcome back to Northern Lights, the New Age show. I'm Kelly Superja. Here's another track from Jennifer Dufresne's new album, Soul Love, to start this next set. This is Journey of Love.

Chrisphyrus with Desires of the Heart from his 1994 album Desires. We also heard another Solitudes track called Eternal Wave from Natural Sleep Inducement by David Bradstreet, Dan Gibson, and consultant Dr. Liar Bartel. And we began the set with Journey of Love from Jennifer Dufresne's latest album, Soul Love. And that's going to wrap up this week's broadcast of Northern Lights, the New Age Show. If you have any comments about anything you've heard, or if you'd like more information about the show, including how to submit your music for airplay, if you are a musician or label, you can visit the Northern Lights page anytime on my personal website at ksapergia.net/northernlights. That's written as one word. ksapergia.net/northernlights. That's also where you can find information on how to contact me with a request for next week's program as well. We always look forward to hearing from you. I'm Kelly Sapergia, and I hope you can join me again next week, same time, same station, for more of the best relaxing New Age, ambient, and meditation music. I'm going to leave you this week with a portion of a track from Christopher Lapina's album Eclectic Eve. This is This Time.

0: We are called co-pilots of Spaceship Earth. We are out of control. We have lost control. Our airlocks are threatened by cosmic rays, invasions from the wounded galaxies by the ectoplasmic leeches of pure enthusiasm and the soul's erection of joy. Our portholes dogged with the mind-eating acids that corrode and the perspex shields of vision. Our computers have gone crazy and we are in need of electrotherapy. Our fuel tanks dream of explosion. Taste and scent bones send messages of peace from long-lost Earth. We are all co-pilots of Spaceship Earth. Soul brothers in the coma. We have lost control. Co-pilots of Spaceship Earth. Cosmic data nihilismus. Experts in astral travel, tune into the void. Switch all channels through the void and fill your heads with peace and fire your flesh rockets with the fuel of love, the liquid fuel of love, and let us ride together. Let us ride together on orgasmic engines to the stars. Let us all ride together. Let us all drive together. Let us all take off together. Let us all fly together. Let us all get back on course together. Let's get this ship together. The pilots are spacious. Let's get back on course.
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Hi, man. Earth Opera, welcome to the Liquid Frequency Test. Yeah, all winter long from their Great American Eagle Tragedy record. All right, man, I'm Chip. Welcome. Hey, got some Janis for you. Here's Cosmic Blues.

Oh, yeah, all right. Janis Joplin, yeah, Cosmic Blues, yeah, all right. Going for you from a group calls themselves The Band. Evidently, these guys are the guys that back up Bob Dylan. And this is from their self-titled record here. It's called The Night They Drove Old Dixie Down.

The Stones, man, yeah, from the Let It Bleed record, and that's Love in Vain. We had the band, yeah, the night they drove old Dixie down. Got a treat, brand new one here, Creedence Clearwater Revival, just in today, called Cosmos Factory. This is As Long As I Can See the Light on the Liquid Frequency 10.

Alright, yeah. Creedence Clearwater Revival, brand new record. Cosmos Factory, yeah. Alright, as long as I can see the light. Got one for some cat named Clint. He wanted to hear something from the new Grateful Dead, Working Man's Dead record, and wanted to hear Uncle John's band. Alright, so this is for you, brother. Enjoy.

0: Grateful Dead. All right, from Working Man's Dad, the new one. All right, I know it's a drag, man, but we all got to sit through some news coming right up. Want to mention some shows, though. Fillmore tonight, It's a Beautiful Day, Boss Skaggs, Elvin Bishop, Family Dog, you can go see Youngbloods, Enjoy of Cooking, along with Jeffrey Kane, and at the Matrix, Smokestack, Lightning. So there's stuff to do out there tonight, yeah. All right, news break coming right up.
1: There was a rock music festival scheduled this weekend at Powder Ridge near Middlefield, Connecticut, but the courts ordered it canceled and it'll not be held. But today, young people continued showing up anyway and seemed intent on staying. Even though there is no music and won't be, Powder Ridge seems to have become a kind of outdoor folk ritual or puberty rite and a social scene offering a variety of fun and games.
2: There was so much coming and going in the Powder Ridge area today, it was difficult to tell whether the rock festival was beginning or ending. All roads to the ski resort were still blockaded, and only town residents were allowed to pass. Any cars parked on the highways were simply towed away. The young people had a problem, to stay or to go. Most of them had no place to go, so they stayed. But living wasn't easy, and worse, there was nothing to do. It was boring. More like an overcrowded country picnic. The general feeling among the young people here is that the rock festival never should have been banned, but even more interesting is the fact that many of the state policemen agree with them. During the past couple of days, several of the troopers have been heard to remark, you know, they're really a nice bunch of kids. One self-styled hippie heard about the remark and said, you know, those straight guys aren't so bad. This is Liz Trott, NBC News at Powder Ridge.
1: Another outdoor rock festival in Canada in a field east of Quebec, and so far the courts have let it alone. But the police have taken over a schoolhouse nearby and turned it into a command post, covering the blackboards with maps, charts, and operating plans in case they are needed. And in Los Angeles,
3: Charles Manson, described today by the star witness against him as the Messiah come again, the second coming of Christ. Linda Kasabian, who earlier had accused Manson of masterminding seven murders, revealed that she thought Manson was Christ, that he generated love and pure truth, and that she had been in love with him. Defense attorney Paul Fitzgerald said, "Isn't it true Manson didn't care to have you near him?" There was no direct response to this first move by the defense to show that Mrs. Kasabian is testifying against Manson because he scorned her. At one point, prosecutor Vincent Bugliosi objected heatedly that Manson was coaching the defense attorney, and that the jury could hear him. The jury was told to ignore Manson. Through the day, Mrs. Kasabian detailed her nomadic hippie life in 11 communes in 3 years, of indiscriminate sex, abundant drug use, and a search, she said, for love. Don Oliver, NBC News, Los Angeles.
4: The kind of hippie living that Mrs. Kasabian talked about has been part of the Berkeley scene for several years. Now the police there are trying to clean out Berkeley's crash pads and particularly to rid the city of the teenagers who flock to them looking for thrills.
5: For the young, Berkeley is where it's at, so they come here from all over the world. They travel light. Many are runaways, some as young as 10 and 11. On the surface, it's a carefree scene. But in the crash pads, vacant houses taken over by the young nomads, it's often a different story. In this house, three teenage girls were drugged and assaulted by five men for 3 days. The girls were rescued by Berkeley police as part of a new crackdown on the city's summer population, a crackdown prompted by similar cases. Those over 18 are shown the city limits. Minors are picked up, their parents notified, and if the parents want them back, the youngsters are shipped home. Authorities say most of the runaways come from white middle-class families. More than 300 have been arrested so far, but hundreds more arrive every week. Tom Brokaw, NBC News, reporting.
6: 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It's a wonderful relief.
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10: Joni Mitchell, who just earned a Grammy Award for Both Sides Now, has enlarged her gallery of exceptional albums by a third, Ladies of the Canyon. In it, she sings about Woodstock and the Circle Game, a big yellow taxi, and a musician who plays for free. Her special way of writing songs and her special way of singing them make each performance a masterpiece. Ladies of the Canyon has 12 of them.
9: I said, don't it always seem to go that you don't know what you've got till it's gone?
10: Ladies of the Canyon, Joni Mitchell's newest on Reprieve.

Yeah, all right, man. We're back here on the liquid frequency test. Yeah, all right. Funny about the Berkeley stuff, huh? Oh, man. It's getting crazier and crazier all the time. All right, I got one for you from Crosby, Stills, Nash, and now Young. Yes, it's called Deja Vu. We're going to hear one in here called Carry On, kind of a Buffalo Springfield reunion of sorts, I guess, huh, with this record. All right.

Tommy. Well, what do you say, Tommy? Can you hear me? Are you out there? All right, look for Frequency Test, The Who, man. And Tommy, can you hear me? From the Dick Double record. And we had Crosby, Stills, Nash & Young with Carry On. Gonna dig into The Doors from Morrison Hotel, Your Ship of Fools.

Yeah, right. Santana, man, for ya. Yeah, and you just don't care. We had Doors for ya and Ship of Fools. All right, we're winding down. How about some Airplane? Turn My Life Down from the Volunteers record.

The Common People, from the record of the people, by the people, for the people. And I've Been Alone, yeah, an airplane before that, Turn My Life Down. All right, stay tuned for Big Mo. I'm out of here, man. Ship hitting the road, yeah. Here's Asylum Choir, take you out Indian style. Catch you next time on the Liquid Frequency Test.

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Yeah. Hi, everybody. Welcome to the Country Jamboree. Back live, well, live, but what is live? Back in July 5th, 2026, when we aired on the Global Voice, and a week or so later on other station. We messed up the rotation, the other station, because I'm playing replays on both. It didn't really announce that. But we hopefully will have it going back to normal. Anyway, welcome to the Country Jamboree. No message, no announcements today. One, because I want to play something on the second half hour in honor of 4th of July. It's not all your standard songs, but they're all patriotic songs in their own way. So we'll do that. So we're just going to play music. No email address mentions or anything. We'll do that next week. So let's get started with Stonewall Jackson. And then I'll tell you next week about how my time was. And by the time I get back, I would have gone to a camp, and I might tell you about that. But we'll tell you about that next week. Here's Stonewall Jackson from...

I like that one. That's Dave Dudley. Still going on in 72. Kind of good to hear. That we started out with Stonewall Jackson and Wild Wild Wind from 1963. 1969 for My Woman Good to Me by David Houston. 1952 for It's a Lovely, Lovely World by Carl Smith. Love his style. 1972 for If It Feels Good, Do It by Dave Dudley. Started out with 6 Days on the Road, and he continued on with that. Let's continue on, and I hope this works. We'll continue. We're doing this kind of rush because we've got a special I want to do, and I want to get it done and hopefully make it through the end of the show. If there's any time after that, I will talk a little bit. If not, then we'll just tell you what I did next week. Let's continue on with this one from 1970 by the Glazer Brothers. And what year is it from?

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There is no night, for in his light, oh, you'll never walk alone. And you'll always feel at home. Makes no difference where your weary feet may roam.

0: Yeah, look, Charlie Richter. We started out with my voice is cracking. We started out with my voice is cracking. It's a great name of the song, right? Walk. Unashamed by the Glazer Brothers for 1970. Not bad. It's no secret, of course, the standard song by Stuart Hamlin for 1951. 1978 for Peggy Sue, and All Night Long, and that's the name of the song, All Night Long, for 1978. And Life Little Ups and Downs by Charlie Rich in 1969. I think at that time he was on Epic or something and starting to make a name for himself. He was on Minor Hit with on Smash Records with Mohan Sam. But he was kind of on the Sun label originally. Well, we're going to play a patriotic set of songs about patriotism in one way or another. Not big hit. And I don't know if I have time to say at the end what they were. So hopefully you'll know them. If not, then you can write me. And if I can find it, I'll tell you what it was. You tell me what the song was, it might help. Or you, who you think it is, it might help. And I will tell you next week how to write me. So. And maybe at the end of the show, if there's any time left. Anyway, we'll get started with that. But first, we're going to hear a word from your local station, who helped make this show happen, along with the Global Voice. And we'd like to thank the local station for carrying us. And we're glad to be back on our regular show. And had a month's hiatus, and we needed it because the rest was needed. And I'm still kind of taking a hiatus. I'm doing the show early because I'm going to be out of town by the time I can record this show normally. So I'm doing it a week earlier than I normally would. Well, it doesn't mean anything to you, but it means something to me. So if there's any time left, I'll tell you how to write me and all that stuff. So let's get started with that. But before that, listen to this word from your local station. 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Okay, after that, I will say this, but here's a word from your local station. 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
1: 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Yeah. 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

America again, like he did way back there when it all began. He blessed her then, and we sort of took it for granted and didn't ask again. So let's just kind of hold her hand now, that's all. In case she stumbles, let's don't let her fall.

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But I know this much, she's like a mother to me, and I love her with all my heart. And let me tell you this, sir, everything I am or ever hope to be, I owe to her.

The other day I heard someone say, you know, America is in real trouble. It's true. Old Glory has never fallen so close to the earth. Our embassies are being stoned. Our diplomats are often in fear for their lives. And we're involved in a half dozen nameless, winless conflicts, spilling American blood on foreign soil. Our young men are dying for ideals which don't seem to mean too much to Americans anymore. The truth is, America's real trouble doesn't lie in the rice paddies of Vietnam, in the masses of Red China, or in the diabolical intrigues to the south of us. The real trouble lies in the playgrounds of St. Louis, the hillside mansions of San Francisco, and in the slums of Chicago. The disease which is slowly eating away at the heart of America lives in the small southern towns, the fishing villages of New England, and in the hot, dusty streets of the Midwest. This is the age of the American cynic, the year of the unbeliever, the day of doubt. We've killed all the sacred cows and destroyed all the images, and there's nothing left to respect. Old-fashioned love of God, country and family, is passé. We stare at our shoelaces when they play the national anthem. We wouldn't want to be seen at a political rally or a town hall meeting. And we don't want to be caught with our eyes closed during public prayers. We've decided the only way to get into public office is to buy it. Our heroes are the fast guys who get away with things. Patriotism, the old hand over the heart, flag-waving, singing patriotism has been condemned. Think about this. Patriotism, when you tear away the fancy phrases and crate paper, is plain and simple pride. It's a new car, prettier girl, bigger house sort of pride in country. Somewhere along the way, we've lost that pride. Our form of government is the same. We still say America stands for the same things. But next time you're at a party, ask someone to sing America with you and see what happens. The basic ideals and structure of America hasn't changed. We have you and me. Our enemies know it. They've seen the newsreels of the discontented marching around the Capitol. They've distorted and blown up our mistakes. They've been putting steel wedges in the cracks in our wall of solidarity. The new idea is, don't attack America. Wear it down gradually. It'll eventually fall under the weight of its own corruption. And no.

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Try this test. Lift your eyes to a flag, then sing out as loud as you can that old, outworn, antiquated freedom hymn you learned so many years ago. For Purple Mountain's majesty.

America, America, God shed his grace on thee. 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
1: I walked through a county courthouse square. On a park bench, an old man was sitting there. I said, "Your old courthouse is kind of run down." 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I said, "Your old flagpole has leaned a little bit, and that's a ragged old flag you got hanging on it." He said, "Have a seat." 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He said, "I don't like to brag, but we're kind of proud of that ragged old flag. You see, we got a little hole in that flag there when Washington took it across the Delaware. And it got powder burned the night that Francis Scott Key sat watching it.

And it got a bad rip in New Orleans, with Pakenham and Jackson tugging at its seams. And it almost fell at the Alamo, beside the Texas flag, but she waved on though. She got cut with a sword at Chancellorsville, and she got cut again at Shiloh Hill. There was Robert E. Lee, Beauregard, and Bragg, and the south wind blew hard on that ragged old flag. On Flanders Field in World War I, she got a big hole from a Bertha gun. She turned blood red in World War II. She hung limp and low a time or two. She was in Korea, Vietnam. She went where she was sent by her Uncle Sam. She waved from our ships upon the briny foam, and now they've about quit waving back here at home. In her own good land here, she's been abused. She's been burned, dishonored, denied, and refused. And the government for which she stands is scandalized throughout the land. And she's getting threadbare and she's wearing thin, but she's in good shape for the shape she's in. 'Cause she's been through the fire before, and I believe she can take a whole lot more. So we raise her up every morning, we take her down every night, we don't let her touch the ground, and we fold her up right. On second thought, I do like to brag, 'cause I'm mighty proud of that ragged old

Okay, we won't have time to mention the song. First, I have to apologize for the remake of the first one, Okie from Muskogee. I knew we had the wrong one somewhere, and this is where it was. We had the original version in the pop database we have. Also, apologize for the Ballad of the Green Beret. That's not the original either. I think we had the original in the pop folder. Not sure about that last one. And also, Think the Bismarck was a mistake in a way. I didn't realize it was a British ship. I should have played PT-109 by John, by, what's his name? the guy that did, why am I having a, oh well. Anyway, take care all. We'll be back next week with our regular show, and I'll play the original versions of those songs if I remember. Take care. Bye.

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4: Well, a happy 4th of July to everybody, and welcome to Same Time, Same Station. John Gassman here with you this week. Larry's working on some other projects, and so probably will not be with us. This week on the show, we have the Falcon coming up in just about an hour and a half or so. We have the Connie Boswell Show, A Date with Judy, and we begin with Cavalcade of America. This cavalcade features Lionel Barrymore. 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

On this day, when every American rededicates himself to those things for which America stands, Cavalcade presents Listen to the People by the great American patriot and poet, the late Stephen Vincent Benet. 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Tonight, we hear it in retrospect. 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

0: This is Independence Day, 4th of July, the day we mean to keep. Whatever happens, whatever falls out of a sky grown strange. This is Firecracker Day for sunburned kids, the day of the parade. Slam banging down the street. Listen to the parade. There's J.K. Burney's float, red, white, and blue crepe paper on the wheels. The fire department of the local Grange. There are the pretty girls with their hair curled who represent the 13 colonies. The spirit of East Greenwich, Betsy Ross, democracy, or just some pretty girls. There are the veterans and the Legion posts. Their feet are going to hurt when they get home. The band, the flag, the band, the usual crowd. Good-humored, watching, hot, silent a second as the flag goes by. Kidding the local cop and eating popsicles. Jack Brown, Rosie Shapiro, and Dan Shea. Paul Bunchik and the Greek who runs the Greek. The black-eyed children out of Sicily. The girls who giggle and the boys who push. All of them there and all of them a nation. And afterwards there'll be ice cream and fireworks and a speech by somebody, the Honorable Who. The lovers will pair off in the kind dark. And Tessie Jones, our honor graduate, will read the Declaration. That's how it is. It's always been that way. That's our 4th of July, through war and peace. That's our 4th of July. Farmer on a stony farm came home from mowing, buttoned up his shirt, and walked 10 miles to town, musket in hand. He didn't know the sky was falling down, and maybe he didn't know so much. But people oughtn't to be pushed around by kings or any such. A workman in the city dropped his tools, an ordinary, small-town kind of man. Found himself standing in the April sun, one of a ragged line, against the skilled professionals of war, the matchless infantry who could not fail. Not for the profit, not to conquer worlds, not for the pomp or the heroic tale, but first and principally since he was sore. They could do things in quite a lot of places. They shouldn't do them here in Lexington. He looked around and saw his neighbors' faces.
1: Disperse, ye villains! Why don't you disperse?
2: Stand your ground, men. Don't fire unless fired upon. If they mean to have a war, let it begin here.
0: Well, that was that. And later when he died of fever or a bullet in the guts, bad generalship, starvation, dirty wounds, or any one of all the thousand things that kill a man in wars, he didn't die handsome, but he did die free. And maybe that meant something. Could be. Oh, it's not pretty. Say it all you like. It isn't a bit pretty, not one bit. But that is how the liberty was won that paid for the firecrackers and the band.
3: Don't you know this is an imperialist, capitalist country, don't you? Don't you know it's all done with mirrors? The bosses get the gravy, don't you? Suppose some old guy with chin whiskers did get his pants shot off at a place called Lexington. What does it mean to me?
4: My dear fellow, I myself am a son of the son of the son of the American Revolution. But I can only view the present situation with the gravest alarm. Because we are rapidly drifting into a dictatorship. And it isn't my kind of dictatorship, what's more. The Constitution is dead, and labor doesn't know its place. And there's all that gold buried at Fort Knox. And the taxes. Oh. Why, what's the use of a defense contract if you can't make money out of your country? Oh, things are bad. Things are very bad. And if you let the working classes buy coal, they'll only fill bathtubs with it. Don't you realize the gravity of the situation? Don't you? Won't you hide your head in a bucket and telegraph your congressman opposing everything possible, including peace and war?
5: My worthy American listeners, I am giving you one more chance. Don't you know that we are completely invincible? Don't you? Won't you just admit that we are the wave of the future? Won't you? You are a very nice, mongrel, disgusting people, except, of course, for your Jews. But naturally, you need new leadership. We can supply it. We've sent the same brand to 14 nations. It comes in the shape of a bomb, and it beats as it sweeps, as it cleans. For those of you who like order, we can supply order. We give the order, you take it. For those of you who like efficiency, we can supply efficiency. Look what we did to Coventry and Rotterdam. For those of you who like Benito Mussolini, we can supply him. Now be sensible. Give up this corrupt and stupid nonsense of democracy.
3: Forget everything with the class struggle. Forget democracy.
4: Hate and distrust your own government. Whisper, hate, and never look forward. Look back wistfully to the good old, grand old days. The days when the boys said the public be damned and got away with it. Democracy is a nasty word invented by the Reds.
5: Just a little collaboration, and you too can be part of the new order. You too can have fine new concentration camps and shoes made out of wood pulp. You too can be as peaceful as Poland, as happy and gay as France. Just a little collaboration. We have so many things to give you. We can give you your own Hess, your own Himmler, your own Goering, all homegrown and wrapped in tissue. We've done it elsewhere. If you'll help, we can do it here. Democracy is dying. We will tear it apart with words and bombs and fear.
3: Democracy is a fake.
6: Democracy is a mistake.
5: Democracy is finished. We are the future.
0: The sky is dark now over the parade. The sky is an altered sky, a sky that might be. There's J.K. Burney's float with funny colored paper on the wheels. Or no, excuse me, used to be J.K.'s. But the store's under different management, like quite a lot of stores. You see, J.K. got up in church one day after it all had happened and walked out. The day they instituted the new order. They had a meeting, held it in the church. He just walked out, that's all. That's all there is to say about J.K., though I remember just the way he looked. White-faced and chin stuck out. I think they could have let the church alone. It's kind of dreary shutting up the church. But don't you say I said so. Don't you say. Listen to the parade. There are the pretty girls with their hair curled. Back from the labor camp. They represent the League of Strength through joy. At least I guess it's that. No, they don't go to high school anymore. They get told where they go. We all get told. And now and then it happens like Jack Brown. Nice fella, Jack. Ran the gas station here. But he was married to a, you know who. Fond of her, too. I don't know why we never used to mind. Why she walked around like anybody else. Kept her kids clean and joined the ladies' social. Just shows you, doesn't it? But that's all done. You won't see her in the crowd today. Her, the kids, or Jack. Unless you look 6 feet under the ground, the lime-washed ground, the bitter prison ground that hides the martyrs and the innocent, and you won't see Dan Shea. Dan was a union man. We don't have unions anymore. They wouldn't even let him take his specs the day the troopers came around for him. Yet he needed specs. He had gray hair. Funny. You keep remembering things like that. Maybe he's still alive. Hard to say. Listen to the parade. The marching, marching, marching feet. All with the same hard stamp. The bands, the bands, the bands. The flags, the flags. The sharp, mechanical, inhuman cheer. Dragged from the straining throats of the stiff crowd. It's independence. Sorry, my mistake. It's National Day. The day of the new order. We let it happen. We forgot the old bleak words of common sense, unite or die. We fiddled and we squabbled and we scrapped. We led a filibuster in the Senate. We were quite ready for a sacrifice sometime next Tuesday, but not yet. Not now. And the clock struck and the bad dream was here.
7: But you can't do this to me. I subscribe to the party fund.
8: You can't do this to me. We got laws. We got courts. We got unions.
9: You can't do this to me. Well, I believe in Karl Marx.
7: You can't do this to me. The Constitution forbids it.
10: I was always glad to cooperate. It looked to me like good business.
9: Looked to me like the class struggle.
1: Looked to me like peace in our time.
5: Thank you, ladies and gentlemen. Democracy is finished. You are finished. We are the present.

0: That is one voice. You've heard it. Don't forget it. And don't forget it can be slick or harsh, violent or crooning, but it's still the same and it means death. Are there no other voices? None at all? No voice at all out of the long parade and march so many years? Out of the passion of the Puritans, the creaking of the wagons going west, the guns of Sharpsburg, the unnumbered dead? Out of the baffled and bewildered hosts who came here for a freedom hardly known, rebel and exile, bondservant and outcast? Out of the bowels of the immigrant ship, the strange sick voyage, the cheating and the scorn, and yet at the end, liberty. Liberty with a torch in her right hand. Whoever cheated and whoever lied, liberty for my children. Liberty slowly worked out, deceived a thousand times, but never quite forgotten. Always growing, growing like wheat and corn. I remember a man named Abe Lincoln. I remember the words he used to say. Oh, we can call on Lincoln and Tom Paine, Adams and Jefferson. Call on the great words spoken that remain like the great stars of evening, the fixed stars. But that is not enough. The dead are mighty and are part of us. And yet the dead are dead. This is our world, our time, our choice, our anguish, our decision. This is our world. We have to make it now. 130 million of us have to, and make it well or suffer the bad dream. What have we got to say?
1: I don't know. I'm a woman with a house. I do my work. I take care of my man. I've got a right to say how things should be. I've got a right to have my kids grow up the way they ought to grow. Don't stop me there. Don't tread on me. Don't hinder me. Don't cross me. I made my kids myself. I haven't got big words to tell about them, but if you ask about democracy, democracy is the growing and the bearing, mouth at the breast, and child still to be born. Democracy is kids and the green grass.
0: What have we got to say, people? You, people?
2: I guess I haven't thought about it much. I've been too busy. The way I figure it, it's this way. We've got something. If it's crummy, the bunch of us can change what we don't like in our own way and mean it. I got a cousin back in the old country. He says it's swell there. But he couldn't change a button on his pants without an order from somebody's pet horse. Maybe he likes it. I'm sticking here. That's all. Well, sign me off.
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0: People, you people living everywhere, Sioux Falls and Saugatuck and Texarkana, Memphis and Goshen, Harrodsburg and Troy, people who live at postmarks with queer names, Blue Eye and Rawhide, Santa Claus and Troublesome, people by rivers, people of the plains, people whose contour plows bring back the grass to a dust-bitten and dishonored earth, and those who farm the hillside acres still and raise up fortitude between the stones, millions in cities, millions in the towns, people who spit a mile from their front doors, and gangling kids ball-playing in the street. All races and all stocks, all creeds and cries, and yet one people, one and always striving.
4: I'm on relief. I know what they say about us on relief, those who never were there. All the same, we made the park. We made the road and the check dam and the culvert. Our names are not on the tablets. Forget our names. But when you drive on the road, remember us also. Remember Johnny Lombardo and his pick. Remember us when you build democracy, for we too were part And our part.
0: One nation, one, and the voices of young and old, of all who have faith, jostling and mingling, speaking from the ground, speaking from the old houses and the pride, speaking from the deep hollow.

0: I was born in 63. There were many then who despaired of the Republic, many fine and solid citizens. They had good and plausible reasons and were eloquent. I grew up in the age of brass, the age of steel. I have known and heard of three wars. All through my life, whenever the skies were dark, there came to me many fine and solid citizens, wringing their hands, despairing of the Republic because of an income tax or a depression, because their party had lost the last election, because we couldn't do this and shouldn't do that. And yet each time I saw the Republic grow like a great elm tree through each fault and failure, the stubborn rock, the parched soil, and spread its branches over all the people. Look at the morning sun. There's the Republic. Not yesterday, but there, the breaking day.
1: But my worthy American listeners, all this is degenerate talk. The future rolls like a wave and you cannot fight it.
2: Who says we can't?
3: Who says so?
4: What's his racket? How does he get that way?
5: You mean to tell me a little shrimp like that could run the world? A guy with a trick mustache and a bum salute, run us, run you and me?
6: You mistake me. Others have often made the same mistake, often and often, and in many countries. I never play upon people's strength. I play upon their weaknesses and fears. I make their doubts my allies and my spies. I have a most convincing mask of peace, painted by experts, for one kind of sucker, and for another, I'm a businessman, straight from the shoulder, talking trade and markets, and much misunderstood. I touch this man upon his pocketbook, that man upon his hatred for his boss, that man upon his fear. I offer everything, for offerings cheap. I make no claims until I make the claims. I'm always satisfied until I'm not, which happens rather rapidly to those who think I could be satisfied with less than a dismembered and digested world. My secret weapon is no secret weapon. It is to turn all men against all men for my own purposes. It is to subjugate men's minds before their bodies feel the steel. It is to use all envy, all despair, all prejudice for my own work. If you've an envy or a prejudice, a nicely grown, well-rounded piece of hate, I'll play on it and use it to your ruin. I won't be beaten just by sitting tight. They try that out in France. I won't be beaten by hiding in the dark and making faces. And certainly I never will be beaten by those who rather like my kind of world. Or if not like it, think that it must come. Those who have wings and burrow in the ground. For I'm not betting only on the tanks, the guns, the planes, the bombers. But on your own division and disunion. On your own minds and hearts to let me in. For if that happens, all I wish for happens. So what have you to say? What have you got to bet against my bet? Where's your own voice?
2: We've got a job to do.
5: We've got a road to hoe. We've got a land where men live free, and we mean to keep it so. Listen and hear us speak through lightning and the night. This is the people's cause. We are the people's might.
2: We built Boulder Dam. We built the TVA.
4: We built the cities up so high the eagles lost their way. Wasn't enough alone. Wasn't enough somehow. But we learned our trade from the licks we took. And we're building different now.
2: That's why we turn the lathe.
5: That's why we plow the farms.
4: That's why a million of us learn how free men stand to arms. Not for the chains of lord and slave, the chains we left behind. But for all the years since Lexington and the years we've still to find.
2: Freedom to speak and pray.
5: Freedom from want and fear.
3: That's what we mean to build today. We mean to build it here. Build it and spread it out. Build it and make it stay. Till no one man shall dare to take another's hope away.
4: Justice and hope and right growing like wheat and corn. The old world died in its boots last night. The new world isn't born. We mean to see that it's born all right. For the decent and the free. For you and me and the folks next door. And the great word liberty.
7: Heard the long parade and all the voices that cry out against it? What do the people say? Well, you've just heard some questions and some answers. Not all, of course. No man can say that's all. But look in your own minds and memories and find out what you find and what you'd keep. It's time we did that, and it won't be earlier. I don't know what each one of you will find. It may be only half a dozen words carved on a stone, carved deeper in the heart. It might be all a life, but look and find it. Sun on Key West, snow on New Hampshire hills, warm rain on Georgia, and the Texas wind blowing across an empire, and all part, all one, all indivisible and one. Find it and keep it and hold on to it, for there's a buried thing in all of us deeper than all the noise of the parade. The things the haters never understood and never will. The habit of the free. Out of the flesh, out of the minds and hearts of thousands upon thousands common men, cranks, martyrs, starry-eyed enthusiasts, slow-spoken neighbors, hard to push around, women whose hands were gentle with their kids, and men with a cold passion for mere justice. We made this thing, this dream, this land unsatisfied by little ways, this peaceless vision groping for the stars, not as a huge devouring machine rolling and clanking with remorseless force over submitted bodies and the dead, but as live earth where anything could grow, your crankiness, my notions, and his dream, grow and be looked at, grow and live or die, but get their chance of growing and the sun. We made it. And we make it, and it's ours. We shall maintain it. It shall be sustained.
3: Democracy is the morning when it's new. Democracy is kids and the green grass.
7: We shall maintain it.

0: In just a moment, Miss Barrymore will read a salutation to Stephen Benet, especially written for this performance on The Cavalcade of America by Carl Sandburg, poet of the people. Meanwhile, we have an Independence Day message from Cavalcade sponsor, the DuPont Company of Wilmington, Delaware.
1: Only a quarter of a century younger than the Republic itself, DuPont's history closely parallels that of the nation. In five wars, DuPont has placed itself unreservedly at the service of the nation to provide the essentials of battle. And now again, our entire facilities are completely at the disposal of the government. DuPont was founded to provide the tools for peaceful conquest of a vast new country. Whatever success it has attained has come in greatest measure from serving the arts of peace, not those of war. In common with all Americans, DuPont holds no brief for war, hopes fervently for the day of universal peace. Today, it is completely dedicated to bringing that day speedily to pass through complete and unconditional victory of our arms. Tomorrow, in a free world, it will turn again to its happier pursuit of producing better things for better living through chemistry.
0: And now, the star of tonight's cavalcade, Miss Ethel Barrymore.
2: Many men knew Stephen Benet by thought fixed in print. One who knew him as a friend as well is Carl Sandburg. For this performance of Listen to the People, Mr. Sandburg has written a salutation. I would like to read it to you now. Stephen Benet saw America standing for certain hopes and promises. Creeping towards this America, he saw strange shadows. He spoke his warning. Benet lived long enough to see his country living up to the finest of its past. He kept a heart ready for battle and a mind and voice that fought in the arena of ideas. How well did he know that men of ideas vanish first when freedom vanishes? The seething motives of many historic forces move and shift with a writer, thinker, and dreamer who is gone from us. But his voice and a brave essence of him is still alive. Stephen Benet was a whimsical man, and would have pleased him to know that a radio play he wrote goes marching on like John Brown's body.

0: Next week, the Cavalcade of America will present Ralph Bellamy in Soldiers of the Cloth, an authentic and typical story of the Chaplain's Corps as it serves men in battle. Our play by Milton Wayne is based on the actual experiences of Chaplain Thomas M. Reardon, recently returned from the South Pacific. Don't forget, be with us next week when DuPont presents Ralph Bellamy in Soldiers of the Cloth, a drama of the Chaplain's Corps in battle. The orchestra and musical score of Listen to the People was under the direction of Donald Voorhees, with a special musical score by Arden Cornwell. For permission to repeat Listen to the People, Cavalcade is indebted to the Council for Democracy, for whom Stephen Benet originally wrote his poem. This is Clayton Collier sending best wishes from Cavalcade sponsor, the DuPont Company of Wilmington, Delaware.
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2: Cavalcade of America, Listen to the People, from July 5th of 43, featuring Lionel Barrymore. A great Cavalcade of America. There are a lot of excellent shows from within that series. And fortunately, that's one of those series that exists, not quite in total, but a lot of shows. You would probably not live long enough to hear everything that exists from that series. We are playing 4th of July shows for you this week, and we're going to continue now with A Date with Judy. And this was, you know, a good show, not a great show, but a good show, popular. And it was originally broadcast on the 4th of July of 1944. Here's A Date with Judy.
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4: Hello.
5: Hello, Judy. Would you like a date with a tall, blonde, handsome, athletic type?
4: Oh, I certainly would.
5: I was afraid you would. I guess I'll have to ask some other girl.
4: Oh, jeepers.
3: That's Judy, folks. Judy Foster, the cutest date in town. Your date with her each Tuesday at this same time is arranged by the makers of Tums, famous quick relief for acid indigestion. Well, we find Judy having breakfast with her parents and her 12-year-old brother, Randolph. Mother speaks.
6: Randolph, you have the strangest look on your face. What are you thinking about?
4: He's thinking about his career.
7: His career, Judy?
4: Yes, he's a newspaper man.
7: Oh, that.
8: Excuse me, please.
6: Randolph, where are you going?
8: Upstairs to write an important and vital editorial. Then I'm going over to Curly Whiteman's. The Tri-Boy Tri-Monthly Tribune comes out this afternoon.
6: Are you still only the society editor, dear?
8: Oh, no, I've been promoted to the obituaries.
7: Well, that's quite an advancement.
8: Yeah, but it doesn't give me much to do. Nobody's died lately but one of Mrs. Schlutzhammer's goldfishes.
4: Randolph, aren't you ever going to be made editor-in-chief?
8: Well, frankly, I don't stand a chance as long as Curly Whiteman owns the mimeograph machine. Well, so long.
4: Hey, wait a minute, Randolph. I'll go with you. Excuse me, please. I have to go upstairs and get ready to go downtown.
6: Well, Melvin, what are you going to do today? Play golf?
7: Not me. I'm a busy man.
6: But it's Saturday, dear.
7: Well, I have a right to be busy on a Saturday, I guess. Dora, I haven't said anything about this, kind of keeping it to surprise you with, but, well, it looks pretty certain, and I might as well let you in on it.
6: What's that, dear?
7: Well, you are looking at a man who may be going to Washington in the very near future.
6: Washington? Whatever for?
7: Well, I just happened to be running for president of the Heave-Ho Businessmen's Association.
6: Melvin, that's wonderful. I'm so proud of you.
7: Oh, well, it's one of those silly, tiresome things that everyone gets pushed into now and then. Yeah, the state chairman of Heave-Ho is backing my ticket, and if I'm elected, I'll have to go to Washington for the national convention. Very tiresome.
6: Why, Melvin, I think it's wonderful. It's a great honor.
7: Oh, nonsense. Just another one of those things that no one else wants.
6: You know very well Mr. Schlutzhammer and Mr. Benson would give their eye teeth to have it.
7: Maybe so. Mm. And, of course, Tom Whiteman will pass out if he isn't reelected.
6: Oh, Melvin, I just hope you get it away from him. I never did like Mrs. Whiteman. Oh, Melvin, I just know you'll win.
7: Good possibility. After all, somebody has to be the GOAT.
6: My president of the Heave-Ho Businessmen's Association. Well, I certainly married a prominent man.
7: Not bad, not bad. Oh, say, you better not say anything about this to the children.
6: Why?
7: Well, they might mention it to Tom Whiteman's kids, and, well, there's no sense rousing the opposition.
6: Oh, I see.
7: And it's pretty well set now, and I'd hate to get some strong competition. That is, well, if the other boys want me.
6: Oh, yes, it would be a shame to disappoint the boys.
7: Yeah, well, I feel pretty confident. I'll get it, Dora. Sit still. It's probably for Judy anyway. Hello? Speaking. Oh, hello, Leonard. Friday night? No, I'm afraid I can't make it. Well, I'll tell you, but keep this under your hat. You know, we've got an election coming up pretty soon.
6: Stop that singing, Judy. Your father's on the phone.
7: Well, it seems like they've gotten together and decided that I should be president.
6: You mean father is gonna...
7: Yeah, well, it seems to be pretty well said. Of course, I'm sort of a dark horse, but the boys tell me I'm a cinch. Him? Oh, I think nearly everybody feels he's been in there just about long enough. Yes, indeed. So, if I'm elected, it means I'll have to go to Washington. Yeah. Well, thanks, Leonard. Okay, be seeing you. Goodbye.
6: Why, Father, I think that's the most thrilling thing I ever heard.
7: Well, Judy, when did you come in the room?
6: In time to hear everything. Oh, Father, I think it's absolutely scintillating.
9: Judy, you shouldn't have been listening to your father's conversation.
6: Well, really, you'd certainly think that when a girl's father is doing something that important, she might be told something about it.
7: Now, Judy, this doesn't concern you in the slightest. For several reasons I don't want it talked about. So if you'll just forget whatever you heard, I'll appreciate it.
6: Well, I certainly don't want to intrude on anybody's private affairs. But isn't it romantic and everything?
7: This is just one of those things that has to be kept quiet until the proper time.
6: All right. But jeepers, think of you going to Washington.
7: Oh, very unique. Only about 12 million people a year do it.
6: All right. Be as mysterious as you like. But, oh, Father, you're so modest. I don't know how you do it.
7: That's just the way I am. I don't like to make a fuss about things.
6: Oh, if I were running for president, I'd just be out of my mind.
7: Well, you're not running for president, and don't you go around bragging about me either.
6: Oh, I won't, Father. I won't breathe a word of it.
8: Judy, I'm editing my editorial.
6: Randolph?
8: Hmm?
6: Randolph, do you know what protocol means?
8: No.
6: I do.
8: Good.
6: It means etiquette in diplomatic circles.
8: Fascinating.
6: It might pay you to take a little more interest in protocol. Why, if you should suddenly start circulating in diplomatic circles, you wouldn't know how to act.
8: Well, that isn't likely to worry me, unless certain drastic changes come over this family.
6: All right, Smarty. You'll be surprised when you find out the soul-stirring things that are ahead for this family.
8: The most soul-stirring prospect I can think of right now would be for you to let me finish my editorial. But, just out of curiosity, what is going on?
6: Oh, never mind. It happens to be a seething secret.
8: Okay, what is a seething secret?
6: No. Let's just forget it.
8: Okay, let's just forget it. I'll now finish my editorial.
6: Well, Randolph, it is a very secretive thing, but guess what?
8: I refuse to guess, talk, or walk.
6: Father's going to be president.
8: He's president now.
6: Oh, you mean president of his factory?
8: Yes, his factory. What did you mean, the United States?
6: That's exactly what I mean.
8: Well, there's an item for the paper. When last seen, Miss Judy Foster was going over the hills to the mental institute.
6: Randolph, it's true. I heard Father say so. But when I asked him about it, he got very serious and said for me not to mention it to a soul. But after all, you are in the family.
8: So I am.
6: Jeepers. You'll be living in the White House, too.
8: Who, me?
6: And I'll be dashing around with diplomats and foreign attachés and all.
8: Whatever became of Oogie Pringle?
6: Oh, him. Why, he looked perfectly silly calling for me at the White House.
8: Even with that new zoot suit he's got?
6: It is not a zoot suit. It's merely a beautiful tweed with a double-breasted jacket.
8: On Oogie, it looks triple-breasted.
6: Randolph, you are deliberately changing the subject. You don't want to believe it about Father. It's all right with me. Time will prove all.
8: Judy, until Father tells me personally, himself, we are moving to Washington, I have no intention of believing it. No, sir, I wait till I get things right from the horse's mouth.
6: Well, the horse, I mean Father, just left for the factory.
8: Well, then I won't pack my clothes till he gets home tonight.
0: We
3: We'll find out in a moment if Randolph has to begin packing. Before we do, I have some advice for you. Don't let acid indigestion spoil another hour's comfort for you during the day or another hour's sleep for you at night. The moment you feel any sting of heartburn or other signs of acid indigestion, just slip one or two Tums in your mouth. Many people find it wise to take one or two Tums after each meal. Many also make it a point to take Tums before retiring at night. A sweet stomach is usually a happy stomach. So say millions who night and day, at home or away, always carry Tums. Ask and be sure you get Tums for the tummy, T-U-M-S. There are many imitations of Tums, but no substitute for them. 10 cents a roll at all drugstores. And now back to A Date with Judy. Well, Judy heard part of a phone conversation. She believes Father is going to run for president of the United States, but what Father is really running for is president of the Heave-Ho Businessmen's Association. And just now, we pick up Randolph at Curly Whiteman's house, where the two boys are working on today's edition of their little mimeograph newspaper.
10: You know, Randolph, the trouble with the Tri-Boy Tri-Monthly Tribune is it has more name and less news than any paper I ever saw.
8: Well, you just haven't got enough imagination, Curly. Now, if I were editor, I'd dig up news.
10: Yeah?
8: Wait until I own a mimeograph machine.
10: The trouble is, nobody in this town ever does anything.
8: You ought to talk to Judy. She always thinks everybody is doing everything. Today, for instance, she says my father's going to run for president of the United States.
10: Run for president of the United States? Gosh, is he?
8: Oh, Curly, not you, too.
10: Well, gee, maybe Judy knows something. Lots of times girls do.
8: Well, that I can't dispute. But the things they know...
10: Hey, you know, maybe she's right about your father. He's got what it takes to be a candidate. Why, he's honest, and he has a lot of hair, and comes from a small town.
8: Yeah, but nobody knows my father.
10: So what?
8: Well, what's his campaign slogan gonna be? Vote for the masked marvel and see what you get after election?
10: No, I don't guess so. But, Randolph, I was just thinking... If he was running, it'd sure be great for the Tri-Boy Tri-Monthly Tribune. We'd get all the inside dope through you. And maybe we could even scoop up the Daily Bugle.
8: Dream on.
10: And if he really was president, the Tri-Boy Tri-Monthly Tribune would have a Washington correspondent. That's big time stuff.
8: Mighty big.
10: A Washington correspondent living right in the White House. Why, every paper in the state would just sit around waiting for our paper to hit the streets.
8: Yeah, I can see him sitting there.
10: And drooling.
8: This imaginary hot news is giving you a temperature. Come on, let's get to work rewriting yesterday's weather report.
10: Okay. But it sure seems dull after this other thing. Randolph, is there anything wrong with me asking your father if he's running for president?
8: No, you can ask him. He likes answering questions. Hey, where are you going, Curly? I mean, where did you go?
11: Yes?
12: Mr. Foster, there's a young man out here to see you. He says his name is Curly Whiteman.
11: Curly Whiteman? Oh! Well, send Curly in. Come in.
10: Hello, Mr. Foster.
11: Well, hello, Curly. I'm glad to see you. What brings you out here to my factory?
10: Well, sir, I'm here on business.
11: That's so. Oh, you want a job for the summer? Well, I'd be glad to give you one, but you know you're pretty young.
10: I don't want a job, sir. The Tri-Boy Tri-Monthly Tribune keeps me pretty busy. As a matter of fact, I came here to interview you.
11: What, interview me?
10: Mm-hmm.
11: Well, that's very flattering. Pull up a chair, sir.
10: Oh, thank you.
11: Yes, you want a little vignette on one of the town's prominent businessmen, perhaps, huh?
10: In a way.
11: Uh-huh.
10: Well, the truth is, I heard in a... kind of a roundabout way, that you were thinking of running for a pretty important office.
11: Oh, now, how in the world did you hear that? Oh, for the love of heaven, how things get around.
10: Then it's true?
11: Well, yes, it's true.
10: Wow!
11: Yeah, but remember, I'm not trying to push myself, Curly. It wasn't my idea. It was just that the boys thought I could handle it better than anybody else. Say, where'd you hear it?
10: Mr. Foster, as a newspaperman, I gotta protect my sources of information.
11: I see. Well, the news had to get out sooner or later, so I don't suppose it matters. What would you like to know?
10: Oh, gosh, I don't know. Aren't you excited?
11: Oh, not particularly. I take these things in my stride.
10: You do?
11: Yes, I just regard it as another little chore that has to be done.
10: Jeepers! I bet not many men would regard it like that.
11: Well, Curly, you'll find that a lot of us are inclined to make a thing look big just because they're doing it.
10: Gosh, this is wonderful stuff. It's really going to make the Tri-Boy Tri-Monthly Tribune.
11: Think so? Well, I'd have let you know about it sooner, but it just came up a few days ago.
10: Is that so?
11: Yeah, they kind of ganged up on me and decided it'd be a good idea for me to go to Washington and show them how to run things.
10: Well, for goodness sake.
11: Because it's a nuisance in a way, but I'm glad to do it if I can make everything work better.
10: Oh, yes, sir. Gee, you sure are calm about it, Mr. Foster.
11: Well, why not?
10: I don't know. Gosh, it's mighty exciting to me, giving up your factory here and all.
11: Oh, giving up my factory? Now, take it easy, Curly. I'm not going to give up my factory.
10: You're not?
11: Well, certainly not. You see, I can handle the presidency in, well, 2 or 3 hours a week.
10: In 2 or 3 hours a week? No kidding?
11: Well, if I can't, I'm not as smart as I think I am.
10: Boy, you must be awful smart, Mr. Foster. Could I quote you on that?
11: Of course. However, remember, I'm not in office yet. But you can say that if I am elected, I can certainly do the job capably in my spare time.
10: Wow. Gee, thanks ever so much, Mr. Foster.
11: You're very welcome.
10: Just 1 minute, please.
11: Huh?
10: You did say you could handle the presidency in 2 or 3 hours a week.
11: That's right, sir.
10: Gee whiz. Gee whiz.
11: Yes?
12: Mr. Foster, the editor of the Daily Bugle is on the phone.
11: Oh, put him on.
12: Yes, sir.
11: Hello?
13: Hello, Foster.
11: Hello, Jackson.
13: Foster, you've got a big nerve.
11: What?
13: I thought I was a friend of yours.
11: Oh, what's wrong, Jackson?
13: What's wrong? Since when do you go giving the most important news that ever hit this town to a little mimeograph sheet called the Tri-Boy Tri-Something or other?
11: Most important news to hit this town? You think so?
13: Do I think so? There hasn't been a story like this since McKinley was shot, and you don't even tell me about it.
11: Well, I didn't think you'd be interested.
13: Interested? Ye gods, Foster, I haven't got time to quibble. My paper's supposed to hit the streets in 5 minutes. Just tell me this. This interview you gave these kids, is it all true? You are running for president?
11: Yeah.
13: And you did say this stuff about handling the job in your spare time?
11: Well, yes.
13: Well, that's all I want to know. I'll just copy what it says here.
11: Yeah, but, Jackson,
13: of course you don't stand a chance of making it, but just the fact that you're running is...
11: What do you mean? Why stand a good chance of making it?
13: Foster, you don't really believe that, do you? No, don't answer. I haven't got time for any more now. As it is now, I'm holding up the presses for this.
11: You are? Well, I had no idea that you'd
13: so long, Foster. I've got to get this out on the AP.
11: Well, imagine that. AP, huh? Associated Press. Imagine me being that important.
14: And what's going to happen when Father finds out just why he's so important? But before he does, I want to find out something about you. Do you sometimes eat hurriedly or too much? Are you a heavy smoker? 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What you want to do is check excess acidity and keep your stomach sweet. 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T-U-M-S. And now back to A Date with Judy. Well, Father is running for president of the Heave-Ho Businessmen's Association.
3: But the people who've been interviewing him are under the impression that he's running for President of the United States. Now we pick up Judy in the Foster living room. Everyone out. The phone.

0: Mother, where have you been all afternoon?
1: At the hairdresser's. Why?
0: Well, the phone's been ringing like mad for the last hour. Everybody in the world has been calling Father.
1: Well, I wonder why.
0: New York and Chicago and Washington.
1: Long distance.
0: Yes, and people from here. Mr. Whiteman and Mr. Vance and the mayor.
1: The mayor? Well, for heaven's sake, I wonder what your father's done now.
0: Really? You don't need to put on an act with me. I know I'm not supposed to know, but everybody else knows.
1: Knows what?
0: About Father running for president.
1: Do you mean to say all those calls have been about that?
0: Well, of course.
1: But long distance.
0: Isn't it thrilling, Mother?
1: Yes, I guess so.
0: How can you be so calm when you're practically the First Lady?
1: First Lady? Oh, my goodness, Mr. Whiteman's going to be awfully upset.
0: Jealous, huh?
1: Yes. Well, you can't blame him. After all, he's been president for so long.
0: Mr. Whiteman? Mother, what are you talking about? Mr. Roosevelt has been president.
1: I know, dear, of the United States, but your father...
2: Well, hello, everybody.
0: Father, the first...
1: Hello, dear.
2: Got a kiss for the Lord and Master?
1: Of course.
0: Father, there have been all kind of phone calls for you.
2: Well, I guess I'm causing kind of a furor around town.
0: Oh, you sure are, Father.
2: I guess your father's become a pretty important man, Judy.
0: Oh, it's simply scintillating.
2: Dora, do you know that the editor of the Daily Bugle was simply furious because I let the Tri-Boy Tri-Monthly Tribune beat him on the story?
1: Really, dear?
0: Father, you take it. I know it's for you.
2: Well, things certainly have changed around here, haven't they? Hello? Yes, Foster speaking. Well... Well, that's quite an honor. Well, thank you very much. Yes, I'll be there. Thanks again. Well, goodbye. Say, that was the mayor. Wants me to make a speech tomorrow. Mm. Well, what do you know about that?
0: I'll get it, Father.
2: Yeah, thank you, Judy. Well, I had no idea just being a candidate was going to cause all this commotion. What is it, Judy?
0: A telegram for you.
2: Well, thanks.
1: Oh, what is it, dear?
2: Let's see. It says, heartiest congratulations on your magnificent courage. We are behind you to a man. Signed, the Anti-Vivisectionist Luncheon Club.
1: Oh.
2: Well, now imagine that. You know, some of those fellows aren't even members of the Heave-Ho Businessmen's Association.
0: Well, what difference does it make about that? The important thing is they're behind you.
2: Well, it's darn nice of them.
0: Oh, you're going to make it awfully tough for Mr. Dewey.
2: Mr. Dewey? Who's that?
0: He's a candidate, too.
2: He is? Well, I don't even know him.
0: You don't know Tom Dewey? Father, I should think you take a little interest in your opposition.
2: Tom Dewey? Judy, what are you...
3: Hi.
2: Hello, Randolph. Judy, what the dickens are you...
3: Father, is there any truth in this thing I read in my own paper?
2: Now, Randolph... Wait a minute. What is in your paper?
3: An exclusive story you gave to Curly, and I don't believe it for a minute. But if it is true, I've been stabbed in the back by my own parent.
2: Give me that paper. Oh. Oh, for the love of heaven.
1: Why, Melvin, what is it?
2: Randolph, how did this thing get printed?
3: Oh, it didn't get printed, Father. It was mimeographed.
2: I don't care if it was carved on the head of a pin. How did it get in here?
3: Well, Curly said he was quoting you verbatim.
1: Oh, what does it say, Melvin?
2: How could... Listen, it says, local manufacturer, candidate for presidency of the United States.
1: What?
2: Wait a minute, you haven't heard anything yet. Melvin Foster says he will run the country in his spare time. Oh. And that's only the headline.
0: Isn't it thrilling?
2: Oh.
1: Oh, Melvin. Oh.
0: Does it say anything about me?
2: Listen, in an exclusive interview with the Tri-Boy Tri-Monthly Tribune this afternoon, Mr. Melvin Foster, father of Randolph Foster and president of the Foster Canning Company, said he was running for president of the United States in the coming elections.
1: Oh.
2: Mr. Foster added that he was smart enough to do the work of the chief executive in 2 or 3 hours a week.
1: Oh, Melvin.
0: Jeepers, Father. I think you ought to give it more time than that.
2: Yep. I'll sue this dirty sheet for every yellow penny it's got.
3: Well, you'd be suing me, Father.
2: Never mind. I'll sue anybody.
1: Oh, this is very embarrassing, dear.
2: Embarrassing? We'll have to change our name. That's what we'll have to do. We'll have to leave town.
0: Of course, to go to Washington. Oh. But why do we have to change our name?
2: Dora, send your daughter out of the room, will you please?
0: But, Father, why?
1: Oh, anyhow, Melvin, there's nothing to get so excited about. Hardly anybody reads the Tri-Boy Tribune.
3: Is that so? It has a circulation of 59.
2: Dora, do you realize that the Daily Bugle is carrying this same story tonight?
1: It is.
2: I just remembered. Oh. I told Bill Jackson he could copy every word of it.
1: Oh,
2: Dora. I'm a dead duck.

0: Jeepers, Mother. How was I to know Father was running for president of some old businessmen's organization?
1: Judy, let's not discuss this anymore. I'd be ashamed if I were you, getting your father into a mess like this.
0: But anybody would think it was for president of the United States.
1: Anybody? Nobody but you would assume such a thing. Oh, your poor father.
0: I'm terribly sorry, Mother. But you've got to admit Father would make a wonderful presidential timber.
1: He has wonderful executive ability, that's true. Oh, Judy, the whole thing's ridiculous.
0: Yes, I suppose so.
1: Incidentally, where did Randolph go?
0: Over to Curly's house. They're going to print a retraction.
1: Oh, your poor father.
2: Oh, my poor head.
1: Oh, you look awful, Melvin. Try and forget it, dear.
3: Forget it? After what's happened to me? Do you realize that I now have the honor of being the biggest darn fool in this whole darn town?
1: Well, you probably won't ever be president of the United States, but you still have a chance to be president of Heave Ho.
3: Fine chance. I'll bet everybody in the club is laughing himself sick at me right now.
1: Now, Melvin, just because there's been a slight misunderstanding...
3: Oh, very slight, yes.
0: Oh, I'll get it.
3: Wonder if the Foreign Legion would have me.
0: Hello?
4: Hey, is Melvin Foster there?
0: Oh, who's calling, please?
4: Oh, this is Mr. Whiteman.
0: Just a minute. Father, it's the president of HEPO.
3: Oh, for the love of heaven, that's all I need.
0: Here, Father.
3: Yeah. Hello?
4: Hello, Melvin. I'm sitting over here at the club with some of the boys.
3: Well, you can stop laughing.
4: I can't. It's so funny.
3: What do you mean, Whiteman?
4: Oh, Mel, we were just saying a man of your importance shouldn't be overlooked by Heave-ho.
3: Will you stop laughing?
4: I can't, Mel. I'm getting tired of being president, and since I'm resigning anyhow,
3: I... Will you stop laughing?
4: Well, I'll try. Well, the boys want me to tell you you've just been appointed president of Heave-Ho by popular acclamation.
3: I don't care. Done what?
4: Well, they all say you deserve it. You've given us the best laugh of the year, and if you can keep us laughing like this, you'll be reelected time and time again.
3: Well, what do you know?
4: You can regard it as kind of a consolation prize for not getting into the White House.
3: Okay, I accept. And now will you please stop laughing?
5: 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How will you sleep tonight? 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
6: Hi, everybody.
0: Oh, hello, Randolph.
6: Well, Curly and I just got an extra out.
0: You did?
6: Yep. That's the fourth time the Tri-Boy Tri-Monthly Tribune has come out this month.
3: Well, I hope Curly printed a firm retraction.
6: He did.
3: Oh, I'll take it. Hello? Yes, this is Foster. Well, I can't help it. Goodbye.
0: What on earth was that, Melvin?
3: That was the editor of the Daily Bugle. He just read the retraction in the Tribune, and he was furious because Curly scooped him again.
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9: 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And we continue with another show that was broadcast on the 4th of July from 1944. This one features Connie Boswell. Of course, she did a lot of work with Bing, and this was her her effort to go out on her own and do a radio show. And she was very successful. Let's listen to it right now, July 4th, 1944.
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0: Thank you, ladies and gentlemen. Thank you. And thank you, Lloyd Schaefer. Hiya there, Jack.
1: Hiya, Connie. Tell me, did you enjoy yourself yesterday at our 4th of July picnic?
0: Oh, I had a lot of fun, Jack. Especially when Lloyd Schaefer fell out of the rowboat with all his clothes on. I never laughed so much.
1: I haven't stopped laughing yet.
2: Was it my fault when I threw out the anchor and forgot to let it go?
0: Now, you know, Jack, we really shouldn't laugh at Lloyd. After all, he took along the lunch.
1: And Lloyd, that southern chicken you brought along was really divine.
2: Yes, it was. Remember, I saw her first.
0: No, Lloyd, we're talking about the fried chicken. It was really delicious.
1: Yeah, I enjoyed the chicken too, Lloyd, but the feathers kept tickling my throat.
0: But there was nothing wrong with that cake that Lloyd baked. I spent all morning trying to get my teeth into it.
2: You did?
0: That's right, and I spent all afternoon trying to get my teeth out of it. Well, leaving the goodies of a picnic and getting into a goodie of a song, here's one some of our boys in the service want to hear. So for Navy No. 66, Hawaiian Islands, and Company L, 117th Infantry, Long Ago and Far Away.

0: Say, Connie, whatever happened to Buddy Lester at the picnic?
1: Oh, he wandered off in thin air with that girl he had with him. You know, Jack, I really think that boy's in love.
0: You mean with that girl he brought to the picnic?
1: Mm-hmm.
0: Why, she has a face like a punctured tire. It's flat, worn out, and should be changed. I don't know what he sees in her.
1: Well, what do you mean, Jack?
0: Why, she's so fat. Why, she's so fat even her double chin has a double chin.
1: I know, Jack, but listen, after all, they do get along together. In fact, Buddy even calls her Sugar.
0: Because she's so sweet?
1: No, because she's so lumpy. Shh, shh, that's Buddy Lester now.
2: Oh, hello, Connie. Oh, hello, Jack. Hello. Oh, Connie, listen. Mm-hmm. I want you to be the first to know. I'm in love. Gee, what a girl that Blossom is. She's got me crazy. This morning I got up, pressed my eggs, and scrambled my pants. Then I read my dog. Oh, thank you very much. Then I read my dog and walked my paper. And before I came to the studio, I even rehearsed my shirt and starched my script. But what a feeling. What a feeling it is to be in love. My pulse is rapid. My blood pressure is up. I've got a fever. And I keep calling for Blossom.
1: Calling for Blossom? You should be calling Dr. Kildare.
2: Look, Connie, I'm afraid you'll never understand the real meaning of true love.
1: Now, listen, Buddy. You don't exactly look like the true lover type to me.
2: Are you kidding? I'm not a lover. Connie, look, when it comes to love, I've got what it takes. Only nobody wants to take what I've got.
0: Well, get a load of the lover, Lester. I suppose you're going to tell us now that you're another Don Juan.
2: Don Juan? Oh, you mean that guy that wrote that song about himself?
0: What song?
2: I don't want to set the world on... but why do I talk to you people about it? I don't think either of you will ever know about L'amour toujours l'amour. I'd rather talk to that character, Lloyd Schaefer, our band leader. He knows about l'amour, don't you, Lloyd?
3: Sure. She looks pretty good in that sarong.
2: Oh, never mind. Look, what do I care? As long as I love Blossom and she keeps carrying a torch.
1: For you?
2: No, for the Brooklyn Naval Yard. She's a welder.
0: Don't tell me she comes from Brooklyn.
2: Yeah, she comes from Brooklyn. And you know, it's a funny thing. Everybody comes from Brooklyn. Nobody ever goes there. But you must admit one thing. She's beautiful.
0: Are you kidding? She's the only girl I've ever seen with a king-sized nose.
2: Well, at least it's cork-tipped.
1: Jack, listen, I don't think it's right for you to talk about Buddy's girl that way.
2: Yeah, he's just jealous because he can't get a girl like mine.
0: Who, me? Jealous over her? With her looks?
2: With her looks? Her face was lifted.
0: Who'd want to steal a face like that? Besides, why should I be jealous over a 300-pound cow?
2: Jack McCarthy, you are speaking of the people I love. But what a girl. She has everything. Of course, she does a wonderful job of hiding it. And in case it may interest you, she used to be a music hall chorus girl.
1: In the front line.
2: In the front line? She was the front line. In fact, every time she came out on the stage, the first four rows had to move back.
1: Boy, this Blossom sounds like quite a girl, Buddy. Where'd you meet her?
2: Oh, I met her in the subway. I was with two of my friends. She got up and gave the three of us a seat.
1: Oh, so that's how the romance started.
2: Yeah, Connie, she's so polite, and she's such a brilliant girl, too. You know, when I told her I wanted her to be seen in the best places, what do you think she did?
1: I don't know. What'd you do?
2: Well, she went out and bought a midriff bathing suit. You see, that's the kind of a girl I like to go with. It's a thrill just to go out on a date with her. It leaves me with such an empty feeling.
1: In the stomach?
2: No, in the pocketbook. But I'm thinking of marrying that girl.
0: You're going to marry her? But, Buddy, do you know anything about her family?
2: Oh, sure. I was over at her house last night. Her family wasn't home. But I found out her father makes a lot of money.
1: How'd you find that out, Buddy?
2: I saw his printing press in the basement.
1: He must have printed the script.
2: Yeah. Well, what a time I had at her house. It was the first time I was ever alone with her. I sat in the living room, admiring how the light shone on her beautiful teeth. Then she came into the room and picked her teeth up. There she stood, a picture no artist could paint.
1: Why, isn't there an artist with enough talent?
2: Yeah, but there isn't an artist with enough paint. Then she sat down in the far end of the room, catty corner. After a while, she came over and sat next to me on the couch. Do you know anybody who wants to buy a two-piece couch? So I asked her to sit on my lap, and she did.
0: What happened then?
2: Nothing. She spent the next 2 hours looking for me.
0: Well, Buddy, if the girl was so heavy, why'd you ask her to sit in your lap?
2: Why'd I ask her to sit on my lap? Can you tell me a cheaper way to get my pants pressed?
1: What happened then, Buddy?
2: Ah, she kissed me. Ah, those kisses. They burnt me. They were like fire.
1: Well, she must know how to kiss.
2: Well, not exactly. She forgot to take the cigar out of her mouth.
4: Mr. Lester.
2: Are you kidding? Are you here again?
4: Sure. I'm a glutton for punishment, ain't I?
2: You were here last week, weren't you? Hey, you're Ezra Hemingway, aren't you?
4: Ezra P. Hemingway.
2: Ezra P. Hemingway? What does the P stand for?
4: Pistachio.
2: Pistachio?
4: Yeah, and when I was born, my mother thought she was getting a little nut.
2: Oh, I see. Well, she wasn't so wrong.
4: But when I was born, my father got into a lot of trouble with the zoo.
2: Your father got in a lot of trouble with the zoo? What for?
4: He took one look at me and shot the stork.
2: Yeah? You should have taken one look at the stork and shot you. Look, what do you want here, anyhow?
4: Well, I heard that you're going to get married, and I'm here to sell you a cottage small by a waterfall.
2: A cottage small by a waterfall? Hey, that's for me. Hey, where's it located?
4: Right in the heart of Times Square.
2: The heart of Times Square? Where's the waterfall?
4: In the living room. There's a leak in the roof.
2: Oh. Ah, you're an imbecile.
4: Please, let's keep politics out of this.
2: Okay. All right. Tell me more about this house you're talking
4: well,
2: about.
4: Well, it's a two-story building, see? And on a third floor...
2: Wait a minute. If it's a two-story building, how could it possibly have three floors?
4: Oh, very simple. A couple that lived there last had an argument and raised the roof.
2: Oh, I see. Glad to see. Come on.
4: Well, then there's one great improvement in this house. The basement is located in the attic.
2: The basement's in the attic?
4: Uh-huh.
2: What kind of an improvement is that?
4: Well, in case there's a leak in the pipes, it won't flood the cellar.
2: Oh, I see. I don't get it either. All right. You've convinced me. Well, look, before I buy this house, there's one thing I have to know. How is the transportation?
4: Transportation? I just told you, it's right in the heart of Times Square.
2: Oh.
4: You have the 8th Avenue subway, yeah. The 7th Avenue subway, you got the 6th Avenue subway, the crosstown trolley, and the 5th Avenue bus.
2: Oh, wait a minute. That did it. The deal is off.
4: Why?
2: Too much traffic in the bedroom.

Friends, that was the Continental, played by Lloyd Schaefer and his 24 Little Shavers. And now we borrow a philosophical idea from Brother Bing. It's called Swinging on a Star.

0: Hey, Connie, that was really peachy-weechy. Hey, listen, Connie.
1: Yes, buddy?
0: Well, look, I'm in a little trouble, and I'd like to have you help me. I don't know if anybody's kidding me or not, but I'm really serious about this Blossom. And I want to marry her, but I don't know how to propose.
1: Why, sure, buddy. I'll be glad to help you.
2: Buddy Lester proposed to a girl? That I'd like to see. Well, I don't think he even knows how to approach a girl.
1: Oh, I wouldn't say that, Jack.
0: Mr. McCarthy, do you realize that you are addressing a gentleman of the old school? I'd still be there if it hadn't burned down. And furthermore, I happen to be a very polished gentleman. Polished, mind you. In fact, I got myself simonized twice a week.
2: Get a load of this poor man's Emily Post.
0: Mr. McCarthy, the Lesters never forget their manners. Why, even when my uncle was about to get the electric chair, he offered his seat to a lady.
1: Well, now look, buddy, I'm going to help you anyway. I think I can teach you to be just as gallant as they were when knighthood was in flower.
0: Gee, that'll be swell.
1: I have a little sketch here from the days of old, and I want you to do it with me. So, buddy, will you set the scene over?
0: Okay. Connie Boswell presents a stirring drama entitled Lancelot of the Lake or The Miracle of Lester's Creek. We take you back now to the days when men were men and women were women. There's a clever statement. Queen Elizabeth, played by Miss Connie Boswell, has just summoned Sir Walter Chesterfield, known to his best friends as Smokey, who is played by Buddy Lester. He is tall, dark, with two left elbows on the right side.
1: Sir Walter Chesterfield, I have summoned you to my court in order to test your courtesy and your chivalry.
0: My queen, there isn't a thing I wouldn't do for you.
1: Would you go out and slay a murdering giant for me?
0: That's one of the things I wouldn't do for you. Besides, I think I'm out of practice. The last giant I killed was during a game at Ebbets Field.
1: I can see that you're not like the other knights. Sir Lancelot, Sir Guy, Sir Arthur. Ah, those were the knights.
0: Yeah, and the days weren't bad either.
1: You don't have the courtesy of Sir Walter Raleigh either. Why, when I had to cross a puddle of mud, he laid down his cloak for me. Would you do that?
0: Nah, I'd use my pants for that.
1: Why, then you'd be standing in your underwear.
0: No, I wouldn't. It's a suit with an extra pair of pants.
1: Tell me, Sir Walter Chesterfield, what kind of a knight are you?
0: I am a knight of the star, a knight of the garter, and a knight of the bath.
1: Well, I know the first two, but what's the knight of the bath?
0: Saturday night.
1: You do look pretty clean, and I like that suit of armor you're wearing.
0: Suit of armor? You do? Just feel the material.
1: It is a good suit. Now, where did you buy it?
0: Oh, I bought it at Ye Olde Macy's Basement Shoppy.
1: In Ye Olde Men's Department?
0: No, in Ye Hardware Department. And you know, the salesman that sold me this guaranteed me that this iron would wear like cloth.
1: Well, it must be a very good stuff.
0: Oh, sure it is. Look at the label. 50% iron, 50% reclaimed lead. But there's one drawback.
1: What's that?
0: If I wear it in the rain, it gets rusty.
1: By the way, I notice you have a rip in it already.
0: Yeah, I know. I'll have to stop at a tailor shop and get it welded. Yeah, but what about this dangerous mission you want to send me on?
1: I want you to slay a ferocious giant to prove your love for me. Dust, love me? Dust?
0: Yes, I dust.
1: Dust? Art thou sure thou dust?
0: Gee, it gets dusty around here, doesn't it?
1: But my knight, I don't know if thou couldst. Couldst?
0: If I wouldst, I couldst.
1: Then if thou couldst and wouldst, thou shouldst.
0: Gesundheit. Well, I'm off. I mean, I'm off to the wars. And while I am gone, what will you be doing?
1: I'll be right here, knitting you a woolen sweater.
0: Yeah, but you forget, I wear iron clothing.
1: I know. That's why I'm using steel wool.
0: Well, here I am at the castle of the horrible giant. Here's his sign, Rumpelstiltskin the Monster. Fair ladies abducted and brave knights murdered for all occasions. Also, hand laundry neatly done. Hark, I hear the giant coming over. Look at him. He's 10 feet tall, ferocious, blood-curdling. Now, you evil monster, what have you got to say?
3: Hello, everybody.
0: The
3: Look at here, giant. I've come here to beat you up.
4: Why, you insignificant little pipsqueak. Don't you know what happened to the last insignificant little pipsqueak that came here to beat me up?
3: No. What happened?
4: He beat me up. But I'm not afraid of you. I'm so brave I'd go into a den with a lion with long fangs.
3: Yeah, then why don't you?
4: I haven't got long fangs. Just feel my muscle. Isn't it hard?
3: Hey, yeah, it is hard.
4: And it's not bad when I take the armor off either.
3: Oh, now wait a minute, giant. I'm a better man than you are. You know something? I'm going to draw my sword and kill you.
4: You're a better man than I am. That's a laugh. Go ahead and draw your sword.
3: All right. There. Now, what have you got to say?
4: You are a better man than I am. Goodbye, everybody.
3: Ah, my queen. I am back.
1: Did you kill the giant?
3: Yes. Now, will you marry me?
1: Yes, but what about our honeymoon?
3: Well, first, I'm going to take off all my armor.
1: Armor?
3: Yes, armor, Q.
5: Armor pack in my grip.

0: Folks, yesterday we celebrated the 4th of July, Independence Day, as a holiday. Most of us took it easy and had a lot of fun. Well, don't forget that a lot of our boys were over there fighting for our freedom and independence. It wasn't a holiday for them, friends. So remember, let's play fair with the boys over there and buy more war bonds than ever before. Now, till we meet again next week at the same time, this is Connie Boswell saying good night, all.
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2: Connie Boswell from July 4th, 1944, here on Same Time, Same Station. We're going to wind things up today with The Falcon, the only dramatic show, really, in our group of 4th of July-related shows. 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
4: Hello? Yes, this is the Falcon speaking. Oh, Laura. Well, thanks for the call, Angel, but tonight is out, unless you'll settle for hot dogs and pop. I had a client, but he got killed before he paid me. You know, a thing like that's not only murder, it's a crime.
3: This is Ed Herlihy, friends, inviting you on behalf of the Kraft Foods Company to listen to The Adventures of the Falcon. You met the Falcon first in his best-selling novels. Then you saw him in his thrilling motion picture series. Now join him on the air when the Falcon solves the case of everybody's gun. Before the Falcon solves tonight's case, let's listen to this.
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3: 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Different from any other salad dressing. 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Now, the case of everybody's gun. It's Wednesday night in New York, and tall, sleepy-eyed Spencer Hollister has just admitted Jack Landis to his expensive penthouse apartment. Landis, a stocky, good-looking young fellow, sits on the arm of a chair, lighting a cigarette, while Hollister walks to his desk, opens it, and reaches in. He has just promised Landis a $5,000 check. When he pulls his hand from the drawer, instead of a checkbook, he has a gun in it.
7: All right, Landis, don't move.
8: I'm not moving.
7: You don't seem surprised.
8: I've learned to expect anything.
7: Well, will it surprise you to learn that I know all about you?
8: Not terribly.
7: You don't believe me. Well, I happen to know your credentials are forged. I happen to know you've converted almost all the checks to cash already, and you expect to cash those you collected this weekend first thing in the morning and clear out.
8: All right, you go to the head of the class. Now what?
7: You have over $100,000 cash that you've swindled people out of by trading on their generosity. Rather nasty business, wouldn't you say? There's really nothing lower than a charity fake.
8: I'll go sit in a corner.
7: People will be furious if they hear about it.
8: If?
7: You laid your plans carefully, but there are a few things you've overlooked. For instance, you have me on your sucker list as someone with a lot of cash and no brains, right?
8: Next time, I'll give my prospective donors an IQ test.
7: Underestimating my intelligence wasn't your biggest mistake. Overestimating my bank account was.
8: Don't tell me you're a pauper, Hollister.
7: Worse. A debtor. Don't let this penthouse fool you, or the name Hollister, either. The family fortune is a thing of the past. I'm in hock.
8: You're breaking my heart.
7: Don't feel too bad about it. You can help me out.
8: Can I?
7: You're giving me $75,000 in cash tonight.
8: I didn't know I was so generous.
7: I'm not fooling. Otherwise, I'll call the police.
8: I thought you disapproved of the way I made the money.
7: That's why I want to relieve you of it.
8: Well, what do you know? Brother Rhett.
7: Well, since we so thoroughly disapprove of each other, don't you think we ought to cut this conversation short?
8: I think.
7: Good. Then let's go get the cash. I've been told money talks, and that's a conversation I'd much rather listen to.
4: Homicide Squad, Sergeant Corbett speaking.
9: Oh, good morning, Dimples.
4: Now don't tell me. Let me guess.
9: Anything your little heart desires.
4: Animal, vegetable, or mineral?
9: Vegetable.
10: Is it a private detective?
9: How did you know?
10: They call him the Falcon.
9: On the nose.
10: His name is Mike Waring?
9: Bullseye.
10: I give up. Who is it?
9: Two other guys.
10: All right, Waring, what's up?
9: Well, I just lost a client.
10: And I thought you were such a good detective.
9: Yeah, so did my client. That's why he hired me.
10: What changed his mind for him?
9: A bullet.
10: You mean I gotta go to work?
9: Well, that's up to you. I'm just reporting the murder like a good little citizen.
10: When did it happen?
9: Sometime last night.
10: Name of the stiff?
9: Spencer Hollister. Two L's.
10: Where'll I find him?
9: Garraway Apartments, penthouse.
10: You there now?
9: Yep.
10: Well, stay there. I'll be right over.
9: All right, but as long as you're taking down the vital statistics, wouldn't you like to know the name of the murderer?
10: You've got it.
9: Got a pretty good idea.
10: Yeah, I'm listening, Waring.
9: Hollister hired me to check up on a character named Jack Landis. Landis was soliciting funds on a charity deal, big funds. Hollister suspected he was a phony. He hired me to check up. Well, I found out Hollister was right. Landis was a phony. Yesterday, I gave Hollister the dope. Today, I dropped ground to pick up the check he promised me and found him with a bullet in his inside.
10: And you figure Landis put it there?
9: What do you think?
10: Well, I think it's worth checking on. I'll have him picked up.
9: Good boy. Landis probably killed Hollister because he knew too much. And since I'm the guy who told Hollister what he knew, Landis might decide to do the same for me.
11: Why aren't we laying low, Landis? You heard the radio. They've got the net out for you.
12: Yeah, for me. So what are you worrying about, Whitey?
11: But I'm with you.
12: If it bothers you, you can drop me at Thelma's.
11: Selva, you're not going up there.
12: Why not?
11: It's the first place the cops will look.
12: In that case, they should be through by the time I get there. So take me there and you can run over to your place in Jersey.
11: Okay, Landis, but believe me, you're asking for trouble.
12: Well, I don't always get what I ask for, Whitey.

0: Jack.
1: Is it such a shock?
0: No, but the papers say the police are looking for you.
1: Yeah, so I'd better get out of the hall. Close the door.
0: All right. I thought you'd try to get out of town.
1: And leave you?
0: This is pretty risky.
1: I don't think so. The police will think the same as you. They won't be looking for me in New York.
0: They might.
1: I don't think you're very happy to see me.
0: I'm worried for you.
1: Is that why you forgot to give me a kiss?
0: I'm sorry, here.
1: Hey, baby, it's cold inside.
0: I guess I'm worried. Did you really kill that man?
1: Oh, so that's what's bothering you.
0: Did you?
1: I never pretended I was an angel, sweetheart.
0: But to kill a man...
1: You're doing all right, baby, aren't you?
0: Yes, but
1: I... just remember this. Never look a gift mink in the mouth.
0: I can't help worrying.
1: Forget it. We've got work to do.
0: Work?
1: You're going to help me dye my hair.
0: Oh. Does that mean you'll be staying around a while?
1: You don't sound pleased.
0: I just don't think it's safe.
1: Mm-hmm. I'm beginning to think it wouldn't be safe for me to leave.
0: What do you mean by that?
1: Well, this way I can keep an eye on you.
0: What's on your mind? You've been hinting at something ever since...
1: Ever since I got frostbitten.
0: You won't believe it. It's just that I'm worried about you.
1: Sure I will. Only I can't help wondering whether what's worrying you is that I'll get caught. Or you will.
0: Who's there?
2: Me. Elliot.
0: Oh, dear. Just a minute. Come in quick.
2: Yeah.
0: I told you on the phone to stay away from here, Elliot. Jack's been hanging around.
2: You also told me you went over to see Whitey Acosta today.
0: But he'll be back.
2: At least he'll give us a chance to talk. We've got to decide what to do.
0: There's nothing we can do.
2: We can turn Landis into the police.
0: I wouldn't dare. He'd kill me.
2: From jail?
0: I have no guarantee they'd hold him.
2: Well, he wouldn't have to know. The police are after him already.
0: Yeah, that's right.
2: We just have to be sure that there's no way of his finding out you had anything to do with the tip-off.
0: He'd be sure to suspect.
2: He doesn't know about me. Maybe I could do something.
0: He suspects there's somebody else, though.
2: He can't be very suspicious, or he wouldn't have left you alone.
1: Well, we all make mistakes, fella.
0: Jack.
1: Oh, she's always so happy to see me. Whitey got kind of boring. I thought things would be more interesting around here. That's why I'm back so soon. Seems I was right.
0: Please, Jack, don't do anything.
1: Aren't you going to introduce me to your friend? Now, it looks like I'll have to do it myself. I'm Jack Landis. You're,
2: Elliot Crane.
1: Pleased to know you, Mr. Crane. Oh, by the way, Thumb, I want to apologize for this sudden appearance. I had to make it the back way because anyone as popular as I am with the law can't very well be seen riding in elevators.
0: What are you going to do?
1: That worries you, doesn't it? Hmm? Or is it this gun that frightens you? Or the fact that you plan to double-cross me? Or maybe the combination, hmm? Well, why doesn't somebody say something? I don't like to hog the conversation.
0: Elliot, do something. I know the look on his face.
2: What can
1: Yes, indeed. What can
0: He's going to kill us.
1: Oh, now, sweetheart. You know that I... Oh.
0: What's the matter?
1: I don't know. I'm dizzy.
0: Elliot, quick.
2: Yeah. All right, mister, I'll take that gun.
1: Just let me sit down.
2: Sure, sit right there, but I've got the gun.
1: Yeah, so I see. Oh, Thelma, you disappoint me. Do you really think I was going to kill you?
0: You had a gun.
1: What would killing you accomplish? Revenge? No, that's true, but it's petty. You should know, sweetheart, that I'm never petty.
2: He wants to talk his way out of it. Don't let him, Thelma. Call the police while I keep an eye on him.
1: You'll need more than an eye.
2: I also have a gun.
1: Which doesn't happen to be loaded, whereas this one does.
0: Elliot!
2: Don't reach for that!
1: I told you it wasn't loaded. That's why I brought along this other one.
2: I don't understand.
1: I'll explain it to you in a minute, but first put that gun down on the desk. Go ahead, or do you want me to prove that this one's loaded?
2: All right. I'm putting it down. There.
1: That's better. I hate to disappoint you, but you won't be getting this one from me. I don't make a habit of the dizzies. I don't look so worried. I told you I wasn't going to kid you.
0: What are you going to do?
1: I also told you it'd be nothing petty. There's a little narcotic scheme I have in mind that ought to net $250,000. But there's a certain amount of risk involved. And it occurred to me that young Mr. Crane here is just the man to take that risk.
2: You want me to...
1: To help get it past customs.
2: Oh, I couldn't.
1: Well, that's up to you. If you don't, Thelma's going to be found with a bullet in her head. And the bullet is going to come from that gun you had, which has got your fingerprints on it.
2: No, please.
1: You got your choice. Take orders or face a murder rap.
2: Oh, what can I say?
1: Yes or no. But I hope it'll be yes, because I promised Thelma that I wouldn't kill her, and I hate to be a liar. But under the circumstances, I don't think I'll have to be. Do you?
3: Hello, Waring. Thought I'd find you dead for luncheon, Ned.
4: Corbett, sit down. Want to pick a rib with me or pick my brain?
3: I'm looking for a lead.
5: Well, if it's a lead you want, Sergeant, I'll give you one.
3: Oh, hello, Ed.
5: Hi, Sarge. Believe me, in this warm weather, the best lead anyone can give you is a nice, cool salad.
3: Made with Miracle Whip, no doubt.
5: Naturally, because there's nothing like Miracle Whip to give you a really delicious flavor to your salad.
3: Now, look, Ed, I know that your salads are good. I know that Miracle Whip makes them the best doggone salads I ever ate. But, right now, I've got something else on my mind.
5: Something else?
4: Oh, good grief, Corbett, don't scare him so. Ed doesn't know that there isn't room for more than one thing in your mind.
5: Oh, no, Sergeant. That wasn't what I meant. Not at all. I meant there couldn't be something else like Miracle Whip. Honestly, there's nothing like Miracle Whip. It's the only one of its kind.
3: Now, Ed, don't get excited. I'd just love to have something to eat. And on a day like this, I'd love nothing more than a good, cool salad made of, well, lots of fresh vegetables and plenty of Miracle Whip. But I couldn't eat it here.
5: Couldn't eat it here? Why not?
3: Because when Waring's here, it takes my appetite.
4: Well, then why don't you take your appetite right over to that table in the corner and start eating?
5: You know, if I didn't know you fellas so well, I'd think you really meant those things you say to each other.
3: Okay, Ed. Now bring me a cheese sandwich and one of those salads made with that salad dressing of yours.
5: Oh, well, now, it's not my salad dressing, Sergeant. Miracle Whip is made by Kraft, and by golly, they make it so good that I understand it's America's favorite salad dressing.
4: Say, tell me something. If you made America's favorite salad and forgot to put Miracle Whip on it, what would you have?
5: Oh, that's easy. America's favorite salad, undressed.
4: Oh, my. Well, wrap them up, Ed.
5: All right, you will, Mike. Right away.
3: Now, you, Waring, what can you tell me about Jack Landis?
4: Nothing more than I have.
3: Well, then, what about Whitey Acosta?
4: Never heard of him.
3: Oh, I can see you're not going to be so much help.
4: Well, I like to leave a few odds and ends for you. It's good for your morale. Who is this Whitey Acosta, anyway?
3: Well, according to our information, he's Landis's partner.
4: Must have been a silent partner. I thought Landis worked the job alone.
3: Well, maybe the girl can tell me something.
4: What girl?
3: Thelma Patterson. Landis used to go with her.
4: Have you talked to her yet?
3: No, didn't want to tip her off. We have a man stacked out in front of her building in case Landis comes by, but he hasn't shown, so I guess we'll have to try the girl.
4: Now, what does she look like?
3: Cute, they tell me.
4: Well, Corbett, seeing as how you're over your head again, perhaps I can be persuaded to lend assistance.
3: Yeah?
4: Yeah, I'll question the girl.
3: Oh, thanks just the same, Waring, but one of my men can handle it.
4: Well, how will he handle it? Now, me?
3: I wouldn't think of troubling you.
4: It's no trouble.
3: It's a matter of routine.
4: You'd be amazed how interesting routine can be sometimes. And I have a free evening, so, Corbett, where does she live?
3: Hello?
6: Hello, Corbett.
3: Oh, Waring, did the girl succumb to your charms?
6: I haven't seen her yet.
3: Well, then why this call?
6: When I got to her apartment house, there was a crowd in the alley. Been another shooting.
3: Huh?
6: Yeah, the night squad is there now. But I thought you'd like to run over, even though you're through for the day. This looks like part of your case.
3: How?
6: Well, you're looking for Landis.
3: Is he there?
6: Yep.
3: Well, what happened? Did he shoot the girl?
6: Not exactly, Corbett. Somebody...

0: Oh?
1: Elliot, I've got to talk to you.
0: What is it?
1: Jack's been murdered.
0: What? Where? When?
1: Right downstairs, just after you left.
0: Are the police there?
1: Not up here, but there's a big crowd down below. I can see them from the back window.
0: Well, just sit tight.
1: But the gun with the fingerprints, he had it.
0: Oh, that's right. We've got to do something.
1: There's somebody at my door.
0: Police?
1: Maybe.
0: Don't tell them a thing.
1: But we'll have to tell them.
0: Not now. I'll try to get word to you.
1: All right. Goodbye. I'm coming. Yes?
2: Thelma Patterson?
1: That's right.
2: I'm Sergeant Corbett of the New York Police Department.
1: Police? Why? What's wrong?
2: You used to go with Jack Landis, didn't you?
1: Yes, but
2: when's the last time you saw him?
1: Not for weeks.
2: You're sure? Sure you didn't see him today?
1: Of course not. Why?
2: Would it surprise you if I were to tell you Landis was killed today?
1: No, not any day.
2: Well, you don't seem very upset.
1: I told you, Jack and I have been finished for weeks.
2: Well, we're going to have to ask you some questions. Do we come in?
1: But I don't know anything.
2: Well, who cares? We'd still like to come in.
1: Who is this, Sergeant?
2: Mike Waring.
1: The Falcon?
2: Yeah, you were right, Corbett. Real cute.
1: What?
2: I was hoping we could get acquainted.
1: Now, see here, Mr. Waring.
2: Well, you don't have to worry. Corbett's here, chaperone.
3: Oh, don't mind me.
2: Are you kidding? Well, Thelma, do we come in?
1: All right. But I don't know what I can tell you.
2: Well, we'll worry about that when we ask. Come in, Corbett.
4: Yeah, yeah.
2: Now, Miss Patterson, what can you tell us about Whitey Acosta?
1: I don't know any such person.
2: Well, he used to go with Landis.
1: Yes.
2: Whitey was a friend of Landis.
1: I wouldn't know.
2: But you must have met him sometime.
5: Now, hold it, Corbett. Don't mind the sergeant, Thelma. He has to bring in a suspect, so he's a little irritable. You better humor him, or he might decide the suspect is you.
1: But I don't know
5: him. Well, do you know anyone who would know?
1: I don't think it. Well, wait a minute.
5: Now, what is it?
1: You might try Happy's Bar. Jack used to hang around there. Perhaps he met this Whitey there. Perhaps someone there may know.
5: Oh, thanks, Angel. I'll try it. So long.
2: Hey, where are you going, Waring?
5: Happy's Bar. And Corbett, did you learn anything about...

0: What's yours, mister?
1: I'm not drinking today.
0: How come you're hanging over a bar?
1: I'm looking for someone.
0: Expect to find him in the bottles?
1: Could be. Are you happy?
0: I'm dancing with joy, can't you see?
1: The guy they call Happy, owner of this fire trap.
0: They call me Happy. What'd they call you?
1: Mike.
0: And when you go formal?
2: Mike Waring.
0: Mike Waring.
1: Mm-hmm.
0: I heard of a falcon by that name once.
1: Well, now that we know each other, do I get some help?
0: Who you looking for?
1: Whitey Acosta.
0: Whitey, eh?
1: Mm-hmm. By the way, did you drop this 20?
0: 20. Thanks, Waring. Maybe you'd better come with me.
1: Delighted.
0: Right through back. This way.
1: All right.
0: You friend of Whitey's?
3: The National Broadcasting Company interrupts this program to bring you a special bulletin. General Matthew Ridgway has accepted the enemy's proposal to meet next Sunday to discuss preliminary plans for a ceasefire in Korea. He asks that a 3-man UN liaison team be given safe conduct to Kaesong. Keep tuned to your NBC station for the later news.
0: This door right here. I'll turn on the light.
1: There's nobody in here.
0: There is now.
1: Hey!
4: Hey! Get me out of here!
0: I'd like to, Waring. I'm an obliging guy. By the way, do you like beer?
4: Yes.
0: Fine. You just sit there like a good little boy and keep your mouth shut or you'll get a bottle right between the eyes.

0: Then there's the Landis job. You could have done that.
1: What Landis job?
0: Oh, haven't you heard? He's been killed, too.
1: What? What kind of a gag is that?
0: Oh, believe me, when I try for laughs, I do better than that.
1: It's her.
0: Who?
1: Thelma Patterson. Landis told me he was going to put a heel crane in her.
0: Oh, when did he tell you this?
1: Today.
0: And you saw him today?
1: So I saw him today. Make something out of it. It was early.
0: And he was going to turn on the heat? Huh?
1: Yeah. They must have had enough heat already. So it works backward, and they sink you onto me so as I can take the rap. Yeah, it adds up.
0: Yeah, you're pretty good at figures, Whitey. But let's not get ahead of ourselves.
1: All I got to get ahead of is that girl.
0: Well, maybe I can help you. If you'll help me.
1: What can you do?
0: If you're telling the truth, plenty. So how's for putting away that heater and letting me at it, huh? Homicide, Sergeant Corbett speaking.
2: Hello, Corbett. I found Whitey Acosta.
0: Good. Now you can lose him.
2: What?
0: The case is all wrapped up without Whitey.
2: Well, bully for you. What happened?
0: Well, we found the gun, and it has fingerprints on it.
2: Mm-hmm. Whose are they?
0: Who's do you think?
2: Well, offhand, I'd guess the girl.
0: Well, what do you know? He wins the gold-plated uppers. Yeah, you're right, Waring. The murder gun shows a nice, clear set of Thelma Patterson's prints.
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3: 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Now, back to the adventures of the Falcon. A few hours have passed since Corbett told Mike the case was as clear as Thelma's fingerprints on the murder gun. However, Thelma insists on her innocence. And now at headquarters, she's trying to prove it to the Falcon and Corbett.
6: But, Sergeant, I cooperated with you before, didn't I? Why won't you believe me now?
0: Well, I'd like to, but I believe fingerprints even more.
6: I can explain about them.
0: Well, go ahead.
6: Jack came and threatened me if I wouldn't hide him out. I pulled the gun to protect myself and chased him out of the apartment. And then somebody must have stolen the gun and killed him.
0: Well, that makes real sense.
7: Well, it might, Corbett, at that.
0: Yeah, Waring? Well, who'd know about the gun? Who'd have opportunity to steal it?
7: I can think of one person.
0: Now who?
7: Her boyfriend.
6: I don't have a boyfriend. Not since Jack.
7: Oh. Well, Corbett, looks like we're ready for Whitey.
0: Yeah. Levine.
8: Yes, Sergeant?
0: Bring us Whitey Acosta.
8: Yes, sir.
6: You found Whitey? But he doesn't know...
7: Now, we'll see what he knows.
8: You want me, Sergeant?
0: Yeah, Whitey. Waring tells me you saw Landis today.
8: That's right.
0: Did he say anything to you about the girl?
8: Yeah. He suspects she found herself a new playmate. Said he was going to find out if she had. He was going to make things hard for them.
6: So that's your evidence. Jack suspected. A lot that proves.
7: Well, don't be impatient, sweetheart. We have more.
0: Yeah. Levine.
8: Yes, Sergeant.
0: Let's have Crane.
8: Yes, sir.
6: Crane?
0: Elliot Crane. You know, he's going to be disappointed about you telling us you got no boyfriend. He had an idea he was it.
9: Thelma, are you all right?
6: Elliot, how much... What have you told him?
9: Everything. The whole truth. I had to.
0: Well, that's more than we can say for your girlfriend.
6: I wanted to keep Elliot out of this. As long as you found out about him anyway, I might as well tell the truth now.
0: Well, that'll be nice for a change.
6: Well, Elliot and I were together, and Jack came in with a gun.
9: Yeah, I told him about me getting the gun, so that's why my prints would be on
0: it. Let her tell it, Elliot.
6: But it was like Elliot says...
0: All right, that explains his prints, except the murder gun had yours, not his.
6: I know.
9: What's that? You didn't tell me about...
6: I can explain. Jack ordered us to obey him, and then he left with the gun that had Elliot's fingerprints on it. He picked it up with a handkerchief in his hand so the fingerprints wouldn't be destroyed. And then Elliot and I talked for a little while, and then he left.
0: What did you decide?
9: I was going to do what Landis wanted, because I didn't want anything to happen to Thelma.
0: I said let her tell it.
9: Sorry.
6: That's the way it was. Anyway, a little later I went out and...

0: I went through the alley. It's a shortcut to the next street. And there was Jack, dead, and the gun nearby.
1: The one with Crane's prints?
0: I was afraid it was the same gun, so I picked it up and wiped off the prints. And then I heard someone coming, so I ducked into a doorway. And I held the gun in case I'd have to use it to get away. That's how I got my prints.
1: Oh, you admit you were going to use the gun in a getaway.
0: Well, I couldn't be found there with the gun. I knew how it would look.
1: Wouldn't look any worse than it does now.
0: I was frightened. I wasn't thinking too clearly. Anyway, whoever came hurried away. I guess to call the police. I was in such a panic by that time, I just dropped the gun and ran.
1: And you expect us to believe that?
2: Oh, why not, Corbett? People do screwy things when they're scared.
1: Don't tell me you believe her, Waring.
2: Well, since she didn't kill Landis, I don't see why not.
1: Who says she didn't kill Landis?
2: Whitey says so, because he did it.
3: What?
1: Whitey?
2: That's right, Corbett. Whitey's the murderer. So go ahead, make your arrest.
1: All right, Waring. Whitey killed Landis because they had the 100 grand from the charity swindle stashed away, and Whitey decided to keep the whole pile for himself.
2: That's right, Corbett. And he felt sure we'd pin the killing on Elliot Crane or the girl Thelma. That's why he was willing to cooperate with us.
1: But where'd he slip up?
2: Well, he said when Landis visited him that Landis suspected Thelma had another boyfriend. But Landis didn't confirm it till later.
1: Yeah, so?
2: But when I first saw Whitey, he specifically named Crane. In fact, that's how I was able to locate Crane.
1: Oh, yeah. So that meant Whitey had seen Landis again after the visit to the girl.
2: Mm-hmm. Which puts him at the murder scene. Landis took Whitey along for protection and left him waiting outside to be ready if anything went wrong, just like he did at Hollister's.
1: And Whitey killed him. Some protection.
2: Well, he shouldn't have been surprised. If a man puts his life in the hands of a gunman, he's playing with gunfire.
4: 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The Case of the Vanishing Varmint. The Case of the Vanishing Varmint. That's the title of next week's Adventure of the Falcon, when Mike Waring learns that dead bodies, like bad pennies, always turn up. So be sure to listen at this same time next week to another exciting Adventure of the Falcon, brought to you by the Kraft Foods Company. The Adventures of the Falcon are based on a famous character created by Drexel Drake, produced by Bernard L. Schubert, written tonight by Jerome Epstein, and directed by Richard Lewis. Music was by Arlo. Les Damon was starred as the Falcon, with Chuck Webster as Sergeant Corbett. Friends, 175 years ago, a small group of Americans signed the Declaration of Independence. Today, more than ever before, let's remember that the freedoms that great document provides us must be preserved by eternal vigilance. This is Ed Hurley, he's speaking for the Kraft.

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1: The Falcon and the Case of Everybody's Gone from July 4th, 1951. 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
6: And a very hot hello to you from Shout Out. I'm Andy Shilton.
7: I'm Steffi Barnett. 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
6: And coming up, I caught up with Paul Studley to talk all about Queer Beer, which is a new IPA launching at the Queen's Saloon.
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0: Bum, bum, bum.
1: It's not quite the same as theirs, is it?
0: It's not quite the same.
1: Or Lara.
0: No, I wouldn't. You can tell we're dream all a bit of older. Trying to fill the boots of either of them.
2: It's here. It's beer. It's queer.
0: It is indeed. Well, yes.
1: Yes. Yes. It tastes really nice too.
2: Glad you enjoyed it. Did you bring a can back?
1: Yes. Yes.
2: Paul, where is it?
1: No, me and Carl drank it last night, so we could record for the for the interview. He gave me the last can he had.
2: What, you sold out already?
1: No. They had some like sample cans before, and all the stuff had arrived, and they had the kegs downstairs, but they weren't connected up when I interviewed him.
2: Okay.
1: So,
2: is it available, like, Bristol Pride?
1: It goes on sale tomorrow. Yes. Yeah.
2: Okay.
1: It's lovely, and it's really weird because the interview kind of actually starts halfway through my conversation with Paul, but it's because I've known Paul for 30 years. And we started talking and reminiscing about the 90s. It was absolutely nothing to do with the beer. But I kept the recorder going because it would make a really good piece to actually, you know, broadcast at some point.
0: Yeah,
1: about the history.
0: Definitely.
1: So, yeah. But that's coming up a bit later on. But, yeah, if you're a fan of the Shilling, you can hear all about this new IPA that they've got, which is...
0: Yes, I saw the co-op round my way was selling a Stonewall IPA in rainbow colours last Pride.
1: Oh, right.
0: Which I think is imported from the States. Yeah. So there are a few queer beers around.
1: Yeah, it's interesting because Paul and I are very similar ages. I mean, hence why we were disco bunnies in our teens and 20s, which is how we met at the Shilling, you know.
0: Disco bunnies,
1: And we're both a little bit averse to the word queer because we're the generation remember it being shouted at in a very negative way.
0: Well, some people still do, and I think it's important to recognise that there is a generational disconnect, isn't there, that many older LGBT plus people do find
1: But it has been offensive. It's been quite kind of re-owned, if you like, as a place, isn't it? And it's interesting hearing Paul's take on it as well, because I mean, he named the beer and he called it queer, and he had the same, but I don't want to spoil it because we talk about it in the interview. But yeah, he had quite a very interesting take on why
2: there's a lot of words in history that have been taken back, isn't there? And I've even heard I've heard young trans people say the word that I don't like because
1: would that be the word that your girlfriend calls you all the time when she's annoyed with you?
2: Yes, and also we used to call our transistor radios. Trannies. And also
0: that's what it meant to most people.
2: Ford Transit builders called their vans trannies because they were Ford Transit. Yeah, but so there was funny how words.
1: There was not
0: evolves,
1: the connotation, was there?
0: It
1: was like there was a time when you say young, happy, and gay, you know, but it actually meant happy, not gay. Yeah.
2: There's still a lot of songs that I play on my Monday show got the word gay in it.
1: Oh, I'm but sure, yeah.
2: It
1: yeah.
2: doesn't mean it's talking about you.
1: No. But they're from 100 years ago, you know. So.
0: Well, songs from 100 years ago would often say happy and gay. Do you know what I mean? It would be a
2: true, Terry. Thank you for that.
0: If you, you know.
1: Anyway, talk about getting the weather again for Pride. Oh my God, it's hot. Yeah.
0: Well, they've been very blessed with weather every year since Pride came back in 2010 as a big celebration.
1: Yeah.
0: And I think only one year did
2: I think
0: it
2: was a few years ago we had a bit of rain, didn't
0: yeah,
2: we?
0: Yeah, but mostly...
1: We had rain on College Green one year.
0: They did. Scorching weather.
1: I remember, because it was the first year we ever had shout-out kit for the crew, and they were all white t-shirts.
0: They were all muddy.
1: And if you remember back then, I had a lovely little Jack Russell called Teasel, and she came along with us, and we hadn't even left from the march up, but it went from Berkeley Square down to College Green.
0: Yeah.
1: And we hadn't even left, and she jumped up on me and put paw prints all the way up. It also happened to be the same year that everybody, for some unknown reason, decided they were going to sticker everyone. So we had shout-out stickers and everything else. So to cover up all these marks on this brand spanking new T-shirt, Mary just covered me in stickers to cover up the paw prints. So, yeah, that was a wet one. We had one on the Downs a few years ago.
0: I mean, there was a shower, wasn't there? But it was okay for much of the day, I think, on that occasion.
1: Yeah, it was like a river through the middle of the marquee what we were trying to broadcast from.
0: It was that.
1: If you recall.
0: It was that. So. But most of the time, they've enjoyed scorching weather.
1: Yeah, now tomorrow is going to be the hot one. If you're listening live, tomorrow being Friday, it's going to be 33 in Bristol.
0: So look after yourselves.
1: And then it's slightly cooler. I say slightly, it's 31. Luckily, it's not humid. The last heat wave we had was really, really humid, so it made it feel like it was like 5 degrees warmer. But nonetheless, pollen count's going to be high, UV count's going to be high. And of course, it's a big party in the park. So whatever you're doing, bring some bottles with you because you can fill your water up as long as you take it in empty. Have a read on the Pride website. You can also buy things there, but they've got water stations everywhere.
0: They're looking after people's health. They're really looking
1: Do stay hydrated, won't you?
0: Yeah, we don't want any heat stroke. Or
2: they should have a fire tender or two, fire and water at the crowd.
0: That's right. They should have firemen topless doing it as well.
2: Well, I'm sure that could be arranged, Terry, if you ask them nicely.
1: Giving you a nice hose down, yeah. I've just got visions of Terry running in front of going, me.
2: Well, I'm sure Terry secretly does run, but he pretends he's got he got a limp.
0: I'm up at the hospital on Tuesday for my knee.
1: Is that because you were running after the fireman at the last one?
2: It's funny how sprightly Terry can get when
1: there's a fire. There's fireman.
0: What about physio?
2: What injured knee?
1: Now, Terry, what did you do this time? Well, you should have seen his six pack. I couldn't help myself. lots coming this show. We have a little bit of a kind of precursor to our next piece because we're going to be talking about a serious subject, aren't we?
2: It's about suicide prevention. And there's a lot of people that fall down the gap. So there's a lot of charities that catch people at the end, like the one that Ez works for. The Hope Project, but there's things that people need before they get to that stage.
0: Yeah.
2: I mean, they're already in that pit. Lou Fletcher is trying to fill that gap with their Sunflower Collective. So we'll learn all about that later.
0: Yeah.
3: Hello, and welcome back to Shout Out, Lou Fletcher. It is an absolute pleasure to have you back on the show. We're going to be having a very important and interesting conversation this evening. So, hello, Lou.
4: Hello.
3: Thank you for being here. So, let's just get into it, shall we? What brought you back to Shout Out? What's been going on?
4: What has been going on? So we're in 2026 and we took a bit of a pause over the last couple of years, but we're back with more light, which is incredibly exciting. And Suicide Prevention Collective is what it says on the tin. We collectively are coming together. We truly feel that a space was really needed within the city of Bristol. It's Bristol born organization, community organization, back in 2018. Obviously there's lots of things going on in the world, and people are falling through the net when it comes to mental health support and provision, and they're not quite reaching referrals in a timely fashion because obviously there's a lot of demand. People are not quite reaching the crisis levels that's needed for people to access spaces. So what was really important was we were going to come back with a bit of a bang, and an opportunity came at Windmill Hill City Farm for us to become part of the Advice Lounge. And we created the Sunflower Hub, which is a space where people can come to every other Friday, so the second and fourth Fridays of the month, 10 till 1, where they can just simply pause and be and take some action for their overall well-being. And that sounds incredibly maybe pie in the sky in the sense of simplicity, but actually it's the simple things that really, really matter to add a bit of light into someone's day when they are really suffering. So that's what's going on for us.
3: Absolutely. That sounds incredible. I actually didn't know you'd been going for quite such a long time. And I would imagine that from then till now, it's been quite a journey. Obviously, we've gone through COVID. We've gone through, there's been so many other things happening in the world. Most of them, unfortunately, very difficult, impacting a lot of people. And as you were sharing there, mental health has been hugely impactful in people's lives, more than we've seen in a very long time. So it sounds like having a space, is it a space where people can come together? What does it look like?
4: Yeah, so the idea is that it's, first of all, a very welcoming space. As I've highlighted before, it's the simple things that really matter. And people can come into the actual physical lounge, so the Advice Lounge, and there's a sofa. You can have a hot drink, cold drink. You can bring what you want in with you. We've also got a screen so we can have some active listening and some confidential chats for those really difficult conversations and people are experiencing in the city. We also have a table where we've got a computer. So if there's any sort of signposting or sign up to external specific provisions that's needed. So there's that peer-to-peer element too. And then we're also, which is really beautiful, taking it out into the garden. So we are planting 200 sunflowers. So we have a therapeutic space between the Fridays where people feel that sense of belonging, because what's really important is that there is a loneliness epidemic, and ultimately when you are in that really dark place and the world gets smaller and smaller, knowing that there is somebody that believes in you, that you are loved and strong. And that is when I last was on Shout Out, was when we did a campaign with our pom-poms and we were pom-poming around the city. And it is those often simple things. So there's no obligation to stay from 10 till 1. You can come for as long as you want, and just feel that sense of a living room space where we are tackling important issues. You don't have to be at a point where you are at that dark place. It could be well before that, but you want to get that conversation going. So it's really tackling stigma, thinking about awareness, thinking about what tools and techniques you can be embedding within your day-to-day life. That's simple.
3: It is simple, but it's really quite a beautiful thing, I think, for people to know that there are these spaces. And I think it's something that Bristol's incredible at doing. To have somewhere where people can go, where they're also connecting with nature, is that something that you find has helped you and that you've seen help others sort of connect with nature and with others within that space?
4: Yeah, I think nature, you know, we are nature, and nature, we're collectively part of it. And I think particularly when it comes around with why we use sunflowers as our symbol, it really can speak in a metaphorical way of how we can look after our whole selves. So there are times where we just need to plant a seed, and that in itself is enough. Sometimes we need to water them and focus on that, because if we don't water them in the correct soil, in the right environments that we individually need, we aren't going to bloom to our best self. And what I mean by best self, it's not perfectionist, it's our authentic self. And then collectively, we are part of a sunflower field. So essentially, we may present as sunflowers, but how we, there are, I think, over 25 different varieties I've learned over the years of sunflowers. And how we bloom will be different, but that's okay. And that's what it's about. So actually, those life lessons. And then when it comes to, you know, harvesting the seeds, what can we learn about maybe some difficult chapters of our lives, both for ourselves and how we want to take that forward when we think about growing. And that came actually from why I set up Suicide Prevention Collective, from a place of post-traumatic growth. Essentially, I too was in a really dark place back at law school in Bristol, and I did my work, I did my the healing side, and life is constantly, you know, it's a full-time job looking after our mental health and well-being. It really, really is. And I wanted to really bloom something from this traumatic space that was going on, and that's why Suicide Prevention Collective was born. So in answer to your question, I think nature truly can go beautifully alongside metaphor, and also how it can really help our nervous systems, just literally being. You can only look at like forest bathing and what they're doing in other cultures. And I really think, like you said, identified, Bristol really is doing some wonderful stuff. And we just got to collectively come together and support each other with the great work we're doing.
3: Absolutely. Do you think that the journey that you went on is what has created such a passion in you to sort of give a space or create a space where other people can sort of, something you said is absolutely on point. You know, it can be preventative, not just reactive. I think often people don't notice quite where they're going within their mental health because they don't know how to access spaces or services, people. They don't know how to talk and have those very difficult conversations. So they get to a point where they are really unwell, and that's completely understandable. But what I was hearing from what you shared there was, do you know what, if you're just struggling or just want to be in a space or both, this could be that. Is that something that you've noticed within yourself and seeing now?
4: Yeah, for sure. Often, you know, I've said over the years, society doesn't give us that time and space. The actual time to respond instead of react and allow things to escalate, and also space in terms of, you know, the head space as well as physical space. So I was very fortunate to be able to have that, and I feel really grateful. And as a result, I wanted to channel that. It's not an answer, but it's an opportunity for some people to have a space within the city. And, you know, the position of Windmill Hill, for example, you know, it's quite busy around there. And it's a pocket of peace. That's really what I'm calling it. So we're there for a fair few months, which is wonderful. And we're really grateful for it. And over the years, I've seen the importance of having that space. So when we worked with the University of Bristol over 3 academic years, we created spaces on campus. And even if you don't access that space when they first pop up, knowing that there is a space in itself can be enough. And what it also signifies to you about how people care, and that's super important. We should collectively care.
3: Oh, I couldn't agree more. And something we touched on, actually, listeners, before we came right into the interview, was that there's been a massive increase in mental health difficulties in the LGBTQI+ community. And with Pride coming up this weekend, that is also, of course, a collective space, a group space of people to be in solidarity and to feel supported and cared for. But I think it's, again, reinforcing that we need these spaces so much more than we ever have, with mental health creeping up and up and up, and services unfortunately being so under-resourced and underfunded. It's about spaces like yours, right, that give people a place where they can go and probably build, you know, not necessarily friendships, I'm sure that's possible, but, you know, even acquaintances, just knowing somebody or seeing a happy face or a smiley face or somebody who cares.
4: Yeah, for sure. That peer support element, if you want to call it, you know, call it out for what it is really been quite powerful over the couple of months that we've been open, because actually the everyday occurrence of these people being able to be in a space with each other is very limited. So we can learn so much from one another. And unfortunately, and I say this with a heavy heart, is mental health does not discriminate. And mental ill health does not discriminate too. And it's really important to remind ourselves of that. So when people are living their everyday life out on the streets of Bristol, we don't know what people are going through. And it is often the simplest things that can really help. But also, on the flip side, can also, unfortunately and saddingly, take it that step further for some people who are in a dark place too. So just being mindful of that, I suppose.
3: Yeah. And what I love about nature is it's free.
4: Absolutely. Doesn't have to be complicated either.
3: It really doesn't. And in Bristol and in almost every city that I've ever been to, there's always a green space somewhere.
4: And even if we can't access them because, you know, of logistics or our day to day, there will be times where we can take that experience when we have accessed those green spaces, and whether that's maybe tapping into a meditation or a visualization. And I suppose that's what we're trying to do at the hub, the Sunflower Hub, is to really think about what can people be doing to embed these simple techniques in their life to feel that therapeutic support. And creative health is on the rise, and our two pillars are creativity and community. And we're really excited because been an advocate for the last few years banging that drum, and it's really interesting to see where it's going to take us in Bristol.
3: You really have been an advocate, and I think your sort of lived experience, your own personal journey sounds like something at one point was very, very difficult for you. And what I hear when you share that is you've taken that and you've used that as a seed to plant to help other people grow. And I think that's a wonderful thing, and it's something I feel very privileged to see within mental health, within that line of work. You know, it's about sharing something from what you've gone through to help other people know they're not alone. So it all sounds truly wonderful. We have unbelievably almost come towards the end of the interview, Lou. So could you just remind the listeners how they can find you, how they can find you on Instagram or any other socials?
4: Yeah, the online world is hello. You can email and reach out at hellosunflowerspc@gmail.com. You can reach out on socials at sunflower_spc_. If you want to just physically come down, second Friday, fourth Friday of the month, 10 to 1 at Windmill Hill City Farm, come down. Just take a bit, be curious, just see what we've got going on. There's no obligation. But the last thing I really want to say is, working in this space, it's so important to look after ourselves as well as who we're supporting. And that is going to be a mini project within the Sunflower Hub of how we can care for the caregivers. And they can be people who are formalised, but also those informal carers when it comes to mental health support. So making sure that we have those boundaries in place and we self-care too, in order to not fill from an empty cup.
3: Absolutely. Well, thank you so much, Lou. And I hope you'll come back on the show in a few months' time, maybe, to keep us up to date with what's going on later in the year.
4: That would be lush. And happy Pride.
3: Happy Pride.
4: Happy Pride.
3: Until next time. Thank you, Lou.
4: Bye. Bye-bye.
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0: There you go.
1: Wow.
0: Get you in the mood for a bit of Prize. That's your disco needs you. That's Kylie Minogue. And interestingly, we're just looking that up. That was co-written with Robbie Williams. Ooh. Didn't know he was that camp.
1: Come on, really?
0: And you might have heard her speaking French there. If you didn't, I'm not going to say it again because I can speak French, but not very well. But it means you're never alone. You know what to do. Do not let your nation down. Your disco needs you.
1: Wow.
0: Le disco a besoin de vous.
1: Is, definitely.
0: What that means.
1: Definitely. So, yes.
0: Anyway, before the big party of Prize, should we get some news headlines?
1: Oh, why not? Mm-hmm.

0: This is Shoutout News. Welcome along. Over 35,000 people from more than 600 groups took to the streets of central London on Saturday for the annual Pride in London parade, in what organisers described as both a celebration and a protest. The parade made its way from Hyde Park Corner to Whitehall via Piccadilly, with over a million spectators lining the route. Mayor of London Sadiq Khan joined at the front of the march, leading crowds in a chant of Happy Pride as the procession set off. But the party atmosphere was matched by a serious message. Pride in London organisers pointed to a string of pressing issues facing the community. NHS gender-affirming care waiting lists that now exceed 4 years in some regions. A government pledge to ban conversion therapy that remains unfulfilled since 2018. And the loss of 58% of London's LGBTQ plus venues since 2006. Home Office figures show more than 18,000 hate crimes motivated by sexual orientation were reported to the police last year alone. Julian Howes, a veteran of the very first Pride, said, "Pride is important because it needs to have an underlying level of protest, and you can see the freedoms that we can have can also be so easily taken away. We also always need to push further because there's somewhere where our rights are being taken away in the world." Rebecca Paces, the event's interim chief executive, said she wanted to oversee the most inclusive Pride in London. "As LGBT people," she said, "we've never been strangers to adversity, but neither are we strangers to collective action. This year's campaign is a reminder that whilst the community often faces challenges in isolation, it is by coming together that we can change history." The main stage at Trafalgar Square featured headline performances with names like Beth Ditto and Eminek tipped to appear. Rumours had circulated that Madonna would make a surprise appearance following the launch of her album in London the previous day, but organisers confirmed that she would not be attending. What a pity. Britain's first official Pride March took place in London in July 1972, inspired by the Stonewall Uprising in New York 3 years earlier. Also on Saturday, in Germany, tens of thousands of anti-fascists from across the country converged on the city of Erfurt to prevent the Alternative for Germany party from holding its conference, according to the left-wing weekly Socialist Worker. Marchers made their way through the city centre to the venue, whilst early morning blockades halted traffic on all major routes into the city. As soon as it was announced that the AfD would be holding its conference in the city, this became a priority, a protester Irmi told the paper. "Speaking to anti-racists in Erfurt, they tell me that they've knocked on more than 20,000 doors in the last month alone. But activists across the country have been building for it relentlessly, and you see the results today. There are anti-fascists here from more than 80 different cities and towns." The counter-demonstration was organised by Widersetzen, a broad coalition of civil society groups, political parties, student organisations and trade unions. The name means both resist and sit down, reflecting a two-pronged strategy. Demonstrators set up roadblocks on motorways leading into Erfurt, whilst others gathered in the city centre. Among them were supporters from the Greens, the SPD party, the Union Verdi and the Stand Up to Racism campaign. Sophie, a campaigner for the left-wing Die Linke, was amongst roughly 500 activists who travelled overnight from Munich to take part. "At 5 a.m, a few miles outside of Erfurt, we sat down in the middle of the motorway," she said. "The blockade succeeded in preventing some AfD delegates from reaching the party venue, although many had already been bussed in during the early hours with police assistance." Anger was not reserved for the AfD alone. Stefan, a teacher from Hamburg, pointed to widespread frustration with the cuts proposed by Friedrich Merz's coalition government. On the anti-fascist bloc, there were calls for an intifada against cuts and against attacks on workers' pensions and wages, he said. Paula, a student from Reutlingen, said that the Palestinian movement had politicised her. "Witnessing the ongoing genocide in Gaza, I knew I had to get involved in this," she said. "But I know I also have to be involved in the fight against the fascism, which is the AfD. That's why I'm here today." The AfD's choice of Erfurt caused deliberate symbolism. Thuringia is home to Bjorn Höcke, leader of the party's openly fascist wing, Der Flügel. Moreover, the conference fell exactly a century after the Nazi Party held its first public gathering following its failed 1923 Munich beer hall putsch. At a press conference on Friday, Siraj Meletafi, a spokesperson for Vierde Sassen, warned that an AfD government would mean a danger to black people, to people of colour, for LGBT plus people, women, people with disabilities, asylum seekers and refugees, for poor people, and of course for Muslims and Jews as well. The party is forecast to win a majority in the eastern state of Saxony-Anhalt in September and is polling at around 27% nationally. The AfD is a threat to all of Germany, not just in the east, Stefan said. The Peter Tatchell Human Rights Fund, together with other LGBTQIA human rights groups, protested at the London Supreme Court on Wednesday. In their press release, they explained, "We stand in solidarity with Jason Jones's 12-year legal battle to strike down colonial-era homophobic laws in Trinidad and Tobago. His victory at the Privy Council in London could pave the way for the decriminalisation of 50-plus million LGBTs in 10 Commonwealth countries." Excuse me. An NHS trust is continuing to allow trans patients to use single-sex facilities based on their gender identity, despite a Supreme Court ruling that said otherwise. West London NHS Trust confirmed that patients can access wards and bathrooms based on their legal gender, meaning trans people with gender recognition certificates will be treated in facilities that match their identity. The trust provides medical services across Ealing, Fulham, Hammersmith and Hounslow. And finally, if you've ever looked at a little yellow fellow in dungarees and thought there's something a bit queer going on here, then you were right all along. Pierre Coffin, the French animator who created the Minions and voices every single one of them, has finally answered questions fans have been asking for over a decade. And the answers were, frankly, confirmation many of us have been waiting for. Speaking to The Guardian on July the 2nd to promote the latest film, Mr. Coffin was asked whether we'd ever see a female Minion. His answer was refreshingly direct. "A female Minion would be the beginning of the end," he said. "Universal would want to do it because they think it would please all the women out there, but I'm not convinced." The studio apparently once considered an island of female Minions, but it never went anywhere. "In my head, female Minions," he said, "would look exactly the same as male ones, and in terms of how they breed, well, they don't. They just are. Let's just sit with that for a second. A species with no gender dimorphism, no reproductive drive, and relationships that exist purely for connection. Sound familiar to anyone?" That's Shoutout News headlines for another busy week in LGBTQIA politics and culture. 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Or in the meantime, why not explore LGBTQIA society in your area? 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For Shoutout News, I finally got there. This has been Terry Starr.
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0: sexy land of light. Bit of country. I didn't know you like country.
1: I like some country.
0: You like some country.
1: Yeah. I used to go line dancing at one point in my life.
0: Did you?
1: Really? Yeah.
0: Lord, I'm learning things about you two tonight.
2: They mixed country with dance music, haven't they? Recently, there was that track by Lil Nas X, and there's Beyonce did one as well, which was countryfied dance
0: music.
2: It's not
0: the first time. We had Cotton Eye Joe though in the '90s. That was
2: that was a bit more of a novelty record, I thought. Wasn't it?
0: Yeah, true. Yeah. So that one's Walker Hayes. That's Fancy Like.
2: Yeah, it's massive. It's country is massive in America, isn't it? And
1: they got loads
2: Ireland
1: of stations
2: as well. Yeah, lots of stations. Yeah. Beaming out 50,000
1: watts. I think there's one in the UK.
2: Absolute country is there's a couple. There's a couple.
0: You used to have a show here, didn't we? Sadly, he's moved away.
2: He did the country show from the very start of BCFM. And of course, BCFM will be marking 20 years next year.
0: Well, the Shillings, even older than that, 1993. That started. Yes,
2: that's the oldest. Continuously running LGBT plus menu.
0: So, and I'm pointing that out because, like I said at the beginning of the show, if this sounds a bit weird, because this goes straight into me and Paul talking about stuff, because he'd been doing like a staff training. They're like talking about the new beer that's coming. But it was because there is a lot before that I'm saving for the future when we do like the history of the Shilling or something like that.
2: Yes.
0: And then it was like half an hour before. That's how much there was. So anyway, here is me catching up with Paul Studley from the Shilling about queer beer.
3: Lovely. I was just chatting to this about the staff actually a minute ago, because we've just done staff training here today. And I was just talking about like years ago when I was walking on Western Pier with my boyfriend holding hands, and we both nearly got lynched. Just holding hands on Western Pier, and like how times have changed. And I sort of said to the staff, I think this is probably one of the last remaining LGBT venues that's full of gay people around here.
0: Yeah.
3: Everything else is kind of
0: quite mixed.
3: Yeah, it's vibrant. Bristol's vibrant. It's busy. The whole scene is fantastic.
0: But it's not the scene like we remember it in the '90s.
3: It's not the
0: it?
3: Scene. Yeah. No. And you know, the Bear Bar's fantastic. Seamus are doing a great job. You've got the Old Castle Green. I mean, brilliant. And it's got the beer garden as well, so it's lovely. OMG are doing great as well. Full of students. Everybody's happy with that. I mean, they're always busy, so...
0: But none of them have a beer called Queer.
3: Well, now you mention it, yes.
0: tell me about it, because obviously some of the venues have had their own things, some have come and gone. Firstly... Why the name Queer? I mean, I know you're an LGBT one, but you could have picked Queens or million and one other things. Why did you go with Queer?
3: Do you know what? I never really liked the word Queer.
0: No.
3: Because I always thought it was derogatory, and I've never really liked it. But the more kind of young people you talk to, the more students you talk to, they identify as Queer. Mm. And that's like... Yeah, I've had to change my kind of mindset on the word queer, and I now see it as like a positive. If somebody identifies as queer, you know, and they can actually walk around in society and say, I'm a queer person. I think that's absolutely fantastic, and it's something we could never do before. So
0: I never ever thought I'd say you could drink queer.
3: I also thought it sounded quite good, but we looked at queer beer, but queer beer is copyrighted by somebody else, so we didn't do that one.
0: Just thought we were queer.
3: Yeah.
0: So tell us a bit about it, because some people just find a lager and slap a label on it, but you've gone to a lot more effort than that, haven't you?
3: Yeah, we've gone to Good Chemistry Brewing down in Old Market, and we've spent a bit of time in their tap rooms drinking all the products that they make, and they've brewed this one for us. So,
0: you can't get it anywhere else.
3: You can't get it anywhere else. And it's a lovely tasting beer. We had a look through. We've slightly tweaked one of their products that they already sell. So it's similar, but it's slightly different.
0: But what is it? So is it a lager or...?
3: It's a pale. So it's like a fruity pale. It's a session pale. So I didn't want to do a lager because I think when people brand up their own products, what they tend to do is just pick the cheapest thing, rebadge it, and then sell it. But I wanted to do something craft that's been brewed and that tastes good. So this is why we've gone with this one. It's slightly fruity and it's a session pale. It's only 3.4%. So it's you can have a good few pints and still have a good time. Not too much of a hangover.
0: When's it on sale? I've seen you advertising. I've seen lots of coming soon.
3: Coming soon. That's it. We've got the kegs on site. We've got the tap badges on site to go on the taps. So we're literally just looking to shift on the last of the outgoing product. And we're looking to launch the night before Bristol Pride on the Friday.
0: Great. So if you are coming for Bristol Pride and the Shilling's one of your after-party venues, you can get a pint of queer.
3: Yep, and we'll have it on draft, in pints, and we've also got it in cans.
0: Amazing. So, listen, I hope it goes really well. You've really kindly given me a can, so I'm not going to drink it now because I've got to drive home, but I'll have a taste of it when I get home.
3: Yeah, enjoy it.
0: And I can add it to this report. But honestly, it's lovely to still see the Shilling going after all these years, and long, long may it continue. Can you get too old to run a nightclub?
3: Do you know what? I've been saying that, and I have said a couple of times that, I might have to sell it because I might want to retire. But every time I do that, I then just start spending money. So it's like, and then I see something that's wrong and think, oh, I must get this fixed. So like we've just put in 5 nice big plasma screens, brand new plasma screens. So part of me thinks, well, God, yeah, I'm probably too old and I've got to retire. But then I sort of think I've still got the bug. So you just keep going and keep going and keep going. So I genuinely don't know. I know we've got 10 years plus left on the lease.
0: Cool. Well, come down, if you listen to this, come down around Pride time and give a pint of queer of a try in the Queen Shilling. So, Paul, thanks so much for joining us.
3: Yeah, nice to see you again, Andy. It's always lovely to speak to you. Thank you for coming.
0: I am recording. Hello.
4: Hello.
0: Back home with husband. Yeah. And got the only can a non-Queen Shilling person has drunk. What do you think? Do you like the can?
4: I thought you were going to say the only can in the world.
0: What do you think of the can?
4: Yeah, it's actually, it looks fantastic. It's kind of rainbow stripes with the Progress Pride flag emblazoned across it. And queer in lovely, great big font that you just can't miss.
0: It's got like a I don't know how you describe the texture.
4: Oh, it's kind of, it almost feels granular, doesn't it?
0: Yeah.
4: And I think that's a texture that they've started putting on cans to make them so they don't slip when they're cold.
0: So.
4: The other thing that's worth pointing out is right there on the can, it says 10p donation to Bristol Pride on every sale. So it's not just for us, it's for a good cause too.
0: Yeah, cool. And you can buy it in pints at the Shilling, as well, I should point out. And Paul was very keen to point out it's vegan.
4: Oh, even better. That's good too. So that means everybody can drink it.
0: Now, you're more of an ale drinker than I am. This is an IPA, and it's a light one. So if you like, you know, you want to go out and have a few but don't want to have a heavy night, this is 3-point-something percent. What's it sound like?
4: 3.4%. It's what we'd call a session ale. So you can go out and drink a fair amount of it and not get absolutely out of your tree.
0: Cool. So, shall we try it?
4: Yeah, of course. Yeah.
0: No, so it's quite light in colour.
4: Yeah. It's pale ale.
0: So, shall we taste it?
4: Let's give it a
0: cheers. Okay. Oh, that's nice. It's very light and refreshing.
4: It's very nice, yeah, and it is very light. But it's light as in, it's not
0: overly floral.
4: It's not light in flavour. It's got a very nice flavour to it, but it's not overly kind of malty, you know. Yeah.
0: If you're not used to a pale ale, you could drink that, and it's not because some of them could be really floral, can't they? That one's not.
4: Yeah. Some of them can be a bit overpowering, but this one isn't. It's very nice, which is why it's a session ale. You could quite easily drink.
0: It's going down far too nicely.
4: You could quite easily drink 3 or 4 pints of that with no
0: Hashtag drink responsibly.
4: Yeah, of course. That's why I said 3 or 4, not 8 or 9.
0: Yeah. Well, that's queer, which is available on tap from the Queen Shilling as of tomorrow.
5: Shout out.
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0: a lovely Chapel Rowan. And if you are going to Pride, there is a Chapel Rowan tribute act that will be performing on the main stage as well, who I'm sure we'll get to speak to.
1: Yes. So, yeah. I hope we manage to get to speak to Jason.
0: I'd be surprised if we don't. But you never know, you know. He's in town at the moment performing at the Hippodrome.
1: Or
0: is going to be. Yeah. I forget which way around it is.
1: Right.
0: He's playing Frankenfurter in the Rocky Horror Show.
1: Yes.
0: Yeah.
1: Rocky Horror Show.
0: When Steph gives it up.
1: Yeah. Ooh. That's a good it's a good role to have. That's a great thing. Rocky Horror. Totally British and eccentric. Like Count Binface.
0: Like Count Binface, yeah.
1: Indeed. Very British.
0: So I did like the fact that they asked him if he would take off his helmet and said, you know, it's political, you should be serious about these things. And he said, well, from what I'm told, you know, you're supposed to declare all of your donations too. But hey,
1: he's very sharp, actually.
0: Yeah, he's a comedian, isn't he?
1: I think he's an Oxford graduate as well.
0: Is he?
1: Yeah.
0: So, we haven't got much time left, but there was one thing we really wanted to touch on before we finish, wasn't there?
2: The EHRC guidance, the 40-day consultation period ends today, and still the government have done nothing. There's not been an announcement.
0: Tons of MPs have...
2: No release. 166 MPs, but it's not a majority. I just wonder if they're waiting for Andy Burnham to move in, because at the moment it's a bit in limbo, isn't it?
0: Sorry.
1: We are a little bit, yeah.
2: So, and I'm hoping, because Andy Burnham's always shown great support for the trans community, and I'm hoping he will... bump this.
1: Well, as when he was mayor of Manchester, wasn't he? Which is big.
2: Yeah, Greater Manchester, yeah.
1: Big LGBTQ plus population. Yeah.
0: It's annoying, isn't it? Because I mean, you've only got to look at other countries and just see how far backwards we're going.
2: From second to 22nd. In the rankings across Europe, South Asia.
0: Yeah, it's terrible stat. So, but it's all the more reason it proves why we need Pride and the like. So,
1: so true.
0: While it's not necessarily a political thing, it is that we are here. You know. So. Yeah. We will be with you back again on Saturday. We're live from 10, and the lovely Steffi and Ez and Lucy will be on the march, which we will have. Coming to you from about 11-ish, I think it kicks off roughly.
2: It does, but we'll probably get some chats going from about 10:30.
0: Cool.
2: But our broadcast on BCFM Radio and Bassang begins at 10 a.m.
0: Yeah. And we'll take you right the way through to the end when we all then like are absolutely shattered and want a pint of queer.
2: Yep.
0: So Paul, if you're listening, get them ready.
1: Get them ready, Paul. And as you always said, you know, if you're not confident enough to go to Pride, or you're not out, or your circumstances mean that you have to be housebound, get yourself a nice cup of tea going and tune in to us. We will bring you the best of Pride, the sounds from the main stage.
0: Yeah. It's the whole reason we do it.
1: To include all of the community.
0: Yeah, it's quite cool because you hear things that we broadcast that you don't hear when you're there, because we talk to the acts and like, don't we? So. Anyway, that is it for this week. As we often say, if you have an event or a story, or perhaps you'd even like to get involved in LGBT Plus Radio, do check us out online and get in touch. We'd love to hear from you.
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Hallo, hier ist Adley from Media, Adley from Mix. 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Juli ist natürlich. Amerika, the times they are a-changing. Das war Spirit. Okay, aber es kann noch schlechter. Hier ist der Born Under a Bad Sign, Mr. Trump. Hier ist Albert King.

0: Yeah, I know that was a boo-boo.
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2: Oké, dat was Albert King samen met, nou, nog met iemand. Albert King en Born Under a Bad Sign. Stevie Ray Vaughan natuurlijk, dat was. Oké, en hier is de Shelley Lynn. En een stuk dat heet Every Time You Leave. 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

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Alice's Restaurant Massacre Revisited.

Alice's restaurant. It's about Alice and the restaurant. But Alice's restaurant is not the name of the restaurant. That's just the name of the song. And that's why I call the song Alice's Restaurant.

Now it all started two Thanksgivings ago, it was on 2 years ago on Thanksgiving, when my friend and I went up to visit Alice at the restaurant. But Alice doesn't live in the restaurant, she lives in the church nearby the restaurant, in the bell tower, with her husband Ray and Fatsha's a dog. And living in the bell tower like that, they got a lot of room downstairs where the pews used to be. And having all that room, seeing as how they took out all the pews, they decided that they didn't have to take out their garbage for a long time. We got up there, we found all the garbage in there, and we decided it'd be a friendly gesture for us to take the garbage down to the city dump. So we took the half a ton of garbage, put it in the back of a red VW microbus, took shovels and rakes and implements of destruction, and headed on toward the city dump. Well, we got there, and there's a big sign and a chain across the dump saying closed on Thanksgiving. And we had never heard of a dump closed on Thanksgiving before, and with tears in our eyes, we drove off into the sunset looking for another place to put the garbage. We didn't find one till we came to a side road, and off the side of the side road was another 15-foot cliff, and at the bottom of the cliff was another pile of garbage. And we decided that one big pile's better than two little piles, and rather than bring that one up, we decided to throw ours down. That's what we did. Drove back to the church, had a Thanksgiving dinner that couldn't be beat, went to sleep and didn't get up until the next morning when we got a phone call from Officer Obi. He said, "Kid, we found your name on an envelope at the bottom of a half a ton of garbage, and just wanted to know if you had any information about it." And I said, "Yes, sir, Officer Obi, cannot tell a lie. I put that envelope under that garbage." After speaking to Obi for about 45 minutes on the telephone, we finally arrived at the truth of the matter and said that we had to go down and pick up the garbage, and also had to go down and speak to him at the police officer station. So we got in the red VW microbus with the shovels and rakes and implements of destruction, headed on toward the police officer station. Now, friends, there was only one or two things that Obi could have done at the police station, and the first was that he could have given us a medal for being so brave and honest on the telephone, which wasn't very likely, and we didn't expect it. Another thing was that he could have bawled us out and told us never to be seen driving garbage around the vicinity again, which is what we expected. But when we got to the police officer station, there was a third possibility that we hadn't even counted upon, and we was both immediately arrested, handcuffed. And I said, "Obi, I don't think I can pick up the garbage with these handcuffs on." He said, "Shut up, kid. Get in the back of the patrol car." And that's what we did, and sat in the back of the patrol car and drove to the, quote, scene of the crime, unquote. I want to tell you about the town of Stockbridge, Massachusetts, where this happened. Here they got three stop signs, two police officers and one police car, but when we got to the scene of the crime, there was five police officers and three police cars, being the biggest crime of the last 50 years, and everybody wanted to get in the newspaper story about it. And they was using up all kinds of cop equipment that they had hanging around the police officer station. They was taking plaster, tire track, footprints, dog smelling prints, and they took 27 8x10 color glossy photographs with circles and arrows and a paragraph on the back of each one explaining what each one was to be used as evidence against us. Took pictures of the approach, the getaway, the northwest corner, the southwest corner, and that's not to mention the aerial photography. After the ordeal, we went back to the jail. Obi said he was gonna put us in the cell. Said, "Kid, I'm gonna put you in the cell. I want your wallet and your belt." And I said, "Obi, I can understand you wanting my wallet, so I don't have any money to spend in the cell, but what do you want my belt for?" And it said, "Kid, we don't want any hangings." Said, "Obi, did you think I was gonna hang myself for littering?" Obi said he was making sure, and friends, Obi was, because he took out the toilet seat so I couldn't hit myself over the head and drown. And he took out the toilet paper so I couldn't bend the bars, roll the toilet paper out the window, slide down the roll, and have an escape. Obi was making sure, and it was about 4 or 5 hours later that Alice, remember Alice? It's a song about Alice.
Alice came by and with a few nasty words to Obie on the side, bailed us out of jail. We went back to the church, had another Thanksgiving dinner that couldn't be beat, and didn't get up until the next morning when we all had to go to court. We walked in, sat down. Obie came in with a 27 8x10, covered glossy pictures with the circles and arrows and a paragraph on the back each one. Sat down. Man came in, said, "All rise." We all stood up, and Obie stood up with the 27 8x10, covered glossy pictures. And the judge walked in, sat down with the C&I dog, and he sat down. We sat down. Obie looked at the C&I dog. Then the 27 8x10 covered glossy pictures with the circles and arrows and a paragraph on the back of each one, and looked at the C&I dog. And then the 27 8x10 covered glossy pictures with the circles and arrows and a paragraph on the back of each one, and began to cry, because Obie came to the realization that it was a typical case of American blind justice and there wasn't nothing he could do about it. And the judge wasn't going to look at the 27 8x10 covered glossy pictures with the circles and arrows and a paragraph on the back of each one, explaining what each one was to be used as evidence against us. And we was fined $50 and had to pick up the garbage in the snow, but that's not what I came to tell you about. Came to talk about the draft. You got a building down New York City, it's called Whitehall Street, where you walk in and you get injected, inspected, detected, infected, neglected, and selected. I went down to get my physical examination one day, and I walked in and sat down. Got good and drunk the night before, so I looked and felt my best when I went in that morning. Because I wanted to look like the all-American kid from New York City. Man, I wanted to feel like the all. I wanted to be the all-American kid from New York. And I walked in, sat down, I was hung down, brung down, hung up, and all kinds of mean, nasty, ugly things. And I walked in, I sat down, they gave me a piece of paper, said, "Kid, see the psychiatrist, room 604. And I went up there, I said, "Shrink, I want to kill. And I want to see blood and gore and guts and veins in my teeth. Eat dead, burnt bodies. I mean, kill. And I started jumping up and down, yelling, kill. And it started jumping up and down with me, and we was both jumping up and down, yelling, kill. And the sergeant came over, pinned a medal on me, sent me down the hall, said, "You're our boy, and you feel too good about it." Proceeded on down the hall, getting more injections, inspections, detections, neglections, and all kinds of stuff that they was doing to me at the thing there. And I was there for 2 hours, 3 hours, 4 hours. I was there for a long time, going through all kinds of mean, nasty, ugly things, and I was just having a tough time there. And they was inspecting, injecting every single part of me, and they wasn't leaving no part untouched. Proceeded through, and I when finally came to see the very last man, I walked in, sat down after a whole big thing there, and I walked up and said, "What do you want?" He said, "Kid, we only got one question. Have you ever been arrested?" And I proceeded to tell him the story of Alice's restaurant, Massacre, with full orchestration and five-part harmony and stuff like that, and then all the phenomena stopped me right there and said, "Kid, did you ever go to court?" I proceeded to tell him the story of the 27 8x10 colored glossy pictures with the circles and arrows and a paragraph on the back of each one, and stopped me right there and said, "Kid, I want you to go over and sit down on that bench that says Group W. Now, kid,

And I walked over to the bench there, and there's his group W is where they put you. If you may not be moral enough to join the army after committing your special crime, and there was all kinds of mean, nasty, ugly-looking people on the bench there. Mother rapers. Father stabbers. Father rapers. Father rapers sitting right there on the bench next to me. And one, it was mean and nasty and ugly and horrible and crime-fighting guys are sitting there on the bench. And the meanest, ugliest, nastiest one, the meanest father raper of them all, was coming over to me. And he was mean and ugly and nasty and horrible and all kinds of things. And he sat down next to me and said, "Kid, what'd you get?" I said, "I didn't get nothing. I had to pay $50 and pick up the garbage." He said, "What were you arrested for, kid?" And I said, "Littering." And they all moved away from me on the bench there to carry eyeball all kinds of mean, nasty things. Till I said, "And creating a nuisance," and they all came back, shook my hand, and we had a great time on the bench talking about crime, mother stabbing, father raping, all kinds of groovy things that we was talking about on the bench. And everything was fine, we were smoking cigarettes and all kinds of things until the sergeant came over, had some paper in his hand, held it up, and said, "Kids, this piece of paper's got 47 words, 37 cents, it's 58 words. We want to know details of the crime, time, crime, and else kind of thing. Got a secretary tune about the crime. Want to know the rest of the officer's name, and else kind of thing. You got to say and talk for 45 minutes, and nobody understood a word that he said. But we had fun filling out the forms and playing with the pencils on the bench there. And I filled out the massacre with the four-part harmony and wrote it down there just like it was, and everything was fine. And I put down a pencil and I turned over the piece of paper, and there on the other side, in the middle of the other side, away from everything else on the other side, in parentheses, capital letters, quotated, read the following words: "Kid, have you rehabilitated yourself?" I went over to the sergeant and said, "Sergeant, you've got a lot of damn gall to ask me if I've rehabilitated myself. I'm sitting here on the bench. I mean, I'm sitting here on the Group W bench because you want to know if I'm moral enough to join the army, burn women, kids, houses, and villages after being a litter bug." He looked at me and said, "Kid, we don't like your kind. And we're going to send your fingerprints off to Washington, and friends, somewhere in Washington, enshrined in some little folder is a study in black and white of my fingerprints. And the only reason I'm singing you the song now is because you may know somebody in a similar situation. Or you may be in a similar situation. And if you're in a situation like that, there's only one thing you can do, is walk into the shrink wherever you are. Just walk in and say, 'Shrink, you can get anything you want at Alice's restaurant,' and walk out. You know, if one person, just one person does it, they may think he's really sick and they won't take him. And if two people do it in harmony, they think they're both faggots and they won't take either of them. And if three people do it, can you imagine three people walking in, singing a bar, Alice's restaurant, and walking out? They may think it's an organization. And can you imagine 50 people a day? I said 50 people a day walking in, singing a bar, Alice's restaurant, and walking out. And friends, they may think it's a movement. And
that's what it is. The Alice's Restaurant Anti-Massacre Movement. And all you gotta do to join is to sing it the next time it comes around on the guitar with feeling. So we'll wait till it comes around on the guitar here. Sing it when it does. Here it comes.

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One Ann Warren stuff, you gotta sing loud. 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I've been singing the song now for 25 minutes. I could sing it for another 25 minutes. I'm not proud. Or tired. So we'll wait till it comes around again. And this time with four-part harmony and feeling. We're just waiting for it to come around is what we're doing.

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The Monster, Suicide, / America. 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Und hier sind Crosby, Stills en Nash. En Sweet Judy Blue Eye.

Country Joe McDonald and the Orange, the Agent Orange song. And daarvoor Crosby, Stills and Nash en Judy Blue Eyes Sweet. And here's the Steel Eyes Pen and the Dark Eyed Sailor.

Stephen Stills met Manassas en Hide It So Deep. En daarvoor Love the One You're With, ook met Stephen Stills. Of Stephen Stills, whatever you want. Ze horen de Art Leeflo Mix. En hier is Lou Reed en Perfect Day.

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Aber hier spielte ich Signed DC. Okay, Love. Und hier ist Yes and Sad-Eyed Lady of the Lowlands. 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

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Okay, und hier sind die Buffalo Springfield and Everydays.

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3: That's right. We're celebrating our 25th anniversary as a country, ladies and gentlemen. 50th would be the golden anniversary. So happy silver anniversary, America. Hello. Welcome to the show.

0: From the city we revolted against 250 years ago, London, England, I'm Harry Shearer. Welcome you to this edition of the show. Not everybody is telling all the truth all the time, you know that. Here's Tucker Carlson right now. Quote, I think Trump is the last Fox News viewer. I'm so grateful every single day that I got fired. I probably wouldn't have left, knowing me. I'd just be increasingly unhappy. Unquote, Tucker Carlson, now. Here's Tucker Carlson, then.
1: Fun. It's fun. TV is fun.
0: That's Tucker at Fox News. Back when it was fun. Also, ladies and gentlemen, just a history note, thanks to The Guardian. This is from the felon-in-chief's, one of his speeches this week. Quote, as for those who peddle Marxist lies about our heritage, tell our children that we live on stolen land or that our heroes were oppressors, they're doing something much worse than slandering our past. They are slandering and are attacking our future. Not going to let that happen, unquote. That was him at Mount Rushmore. Guardian points out that's in the Black Hills, which the U.S. government illegally seized from the Sioux Nation in 1877 after Congress forced the tribe to cede the land that it had been guaranteed by treaty. No wonder they call them Sioux. They couldn't be. And now, ladies and gentlemen.
2: Looks like must close.
0: Remember Doge, Elon Musk's venture in cutting down the federal government? Well, it's come to an end. It came to an end on the 4th of July. Reason enough to celebrate, you might think. The Office of Management and Budget has no plans to complete a final report on Doge-led efforts to drastically reshape the federal government and cut hundreds of thousands of federal employees. During a House Appropriations Financial Services Subcommittee hearing late last month, the chairman, a Republican, pointed out how the Trump administration's fiscal 2027 budget request includes no mention of Doge. Quote, is there something you're going to present, or is there somewhere we can find out what exactly Doge accomplished? Unquote, the chairman. He was asking the director of the Office of Management and Budget, Russell Vogt. Quote, Vogt, we have no plans to do a closing Doge report. I'm always happy to work with you on what you feel like you need. Unquote. Of course, the executive order establishing Doge, beginning of this second term of this thing. The order directed a termination date of July 4, 2026. Reuters reports that Doge effectively disbanded as a centralized entity 8 months ago, though Trump administration officials claimed otherwise. Doge.gov went offline sometime earlier this month. You can't even Google Doge. The group's muted final days are in stark contrast to its central role in the early days of Trump's second term, according to the Federal News Network. Elon Musk, Doge's original leader, set a goal of cutting $2 trillion from the federal budget. The final result, Doge claimed $215 billion in savings. Even those figures remain disputed by experts. Oh, I'm sorry, Elon. Why are we consulting experts? More than 260,000 federal employees left government under Doge-led efforts. Some agencies have started hiring again after acknowledging they lost too many staff. During the hearing with Vogt, Representative Glenn Ivey, Democrat in Maryland, pointed to some agencies like the Nuclear Regulatory Commission had to quickly rehire staff who were cut by Doge. Oh, sounds like Musk love. Now to news of our friend the Atom, and this shouldn't give you a sleepless night. Dateline Beijing's Chinese nuclear reactors underwent about 130 irregular shutdowns due to glitches at key facilities and good old human error between 2011 and 2024. That's even after Beijing boosted safety measures following Fuk, according to Kyodo News. They analyzed data released by Chinese National Nuclear Safety Administration. Yeah, they got one of those. The Asian powerhouse does not annually disclose details of incidents at its nuke plants. Reports by the International Atomic Energy Agency have not covered statistics related to reactor shutdowns in China, according to experts. During the same period, incidents of trouble occurred more than 500 times at Chinese nuclear power plants and other facilities related to nuclear energy. That's according to reports of the country's nuclear watchdog. At least they don't have a nuclear watch cat. See? See, look at the bright side. Because there's always the other side.
3: I just want to say one word to you. Just one word.
4: Yes, sir.
3: Are you listening?
4: Yes, I am.
3: Microplastics. Think about it. Will you think about it?
4: Yes, I will.
3: Enough said.
0: For the next 5 years, the Environmental Protection Agency indicates it will not require public water utilities to test for microplastics or pharmaceuticals. Those are good. In drinking water, that's according to a proposed rule published this week in the Federal Register, reported by the LA Times. They're still in LA. On Friday, the EPA submitted a list of chemicals it plans to test for under the Unregulated Contaminant Monitoring Rule. That's a mandatory testing program used to collect information about concerning chemicals in drinking water that could be harming human health. Oh, that. It did not include microplastics nor pharmaceuticals. The emissions come after announcements by EPA Administrator Lee Zeldin earlier this year that his agency was designated microplastics and pharmaceuticals priority contaminants for testing. Quote, this is a direct response to the concern of millions of Americans who have long demanded answers about what they and their families are drinking every day, unquote him at an April news conference with Robert F. Kennedy Jr. at EPA headquarters. Zeldin's announcement was seen at the time as a move to placate the increasingly disgruntled Make America Healthy Again contingent of Trump and Bobby supporters. Now the agency says it has no validated or standardized method to test for the plastic particles in drinking water and wouldn't be able to develop one before December when the testing is required to begin. How do you test for the thing with the thing? Among the 33 chemicals the EPA will require water utilities to test for are 7 PFAs, or forever chemicals, and 3 pesticide residues. It will be 5 years before the EPA proposes the next list. That should be time to develop a way of test. The EPA did not respond to a request for comment. They were busy drinking microplastics.
5: November 1621. By now, the white man has arrived in great numbers. Not only at Miami, but at Jamestown, at Plymouth, and at Salem, Massachusetts. The Puritans have established a thriving colony, enjoying all the social and cultural refinements of a modern society.
6: Hiya, Harv. Who are you taking to the witch burning Saturday night?
7: Prudence Adams. Who are you taking to the Rotary Club luncheon?
6: I haven't got a date yet, but I hear it's going to be quite a spread.
8: Well, Mayor Pennypacker, how's it look for re-election?
9: Great, great, great. Never look better.
8: Yeah, what about the Indian vote?
9: What do you mean by that?
8: Well, you're not too popular with the Indians. They could lose you the election.
9: That's possible.
8: Well, they outnumber us.
9: Well, that's the trouble. You give them an inch and they take over.
8: But, Mayor, they were here before we were. We moved in on them.
9: So we did. Well, there's just something about them. They wear funny shoes. They don't even have buckles on them.
8: Be that as it may, election is Friday. You better make some gesture this week.
9: Like what?
8: Well, how about if you make a concession and pick an Indian as a running mate? You'd be sure to carry the Indian block.
9: What? Anything happened to me, you'd have a mayor that wasn't a Puritan. He'd probably take orders directly from Chief Powhatan.
0: Yeah.
9: Say, I got it. The big luncheon tomorrow, the one under the trees.
8: What about it?
9: We'll ask an Indian. That'll impress the rest of them.
8: We could even announce you're going to put one in your cabinet.
9: No need to go that far. Just have one to lunch.
8: It'll be great press.
9: Mayor Pennypacker comes out for equality. Justice. Votes.
4: What a slogan. Take
9: an Indian to lunch this week.

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1: New research from the University of Wisconsin-Madison, published in Nature Climate Change, finds that reaching net zero emissions by the middle of this century would substantially improve public health in the United States. Who knew? However, climate strategies that heavily depend on carbon dioxide removal are likely to lead to worse pollution, air quality, and climate-related premature deaths than other scenarios that prioritize direct emissions reductions and rely less on carbon dioxide removal. Your CDR. The new study finds that decreased carbon dioxide reduction reliance in achieving net zero emissions by the year 2050 results in about 33,000 fewer premature deaths annually in 2050 compared with the alternative scenario that incorporates higher carbon dioxide removal techniques. I don't know. I like removing carbon dioxide. Don't you? And now, news of the godly. The Christian Brothers, known for their wine, but it's also a religious order, has been granted a moratorium on all civil claims against it after arguing it was running out of money to pay victims of child sexual abuse. I think that's the best excuse in the world for not paying the victims of child. The moratorium was granted by Judge Scott Nixon in the New South Wales Supreme Court in Australia after lawyers for the Christian Brothers brought an application for the moratorium last week. In arguing for it, the lawyers told the court the religious order had $15.9 million U.S. in cash and was losing about $1.2 million a week since October in the payouts to victims. Yeah, they're not making money on the payouts to victims. Isn't that wild? The moratorium means all current cases against the Christian Brothers will be paused until a hearing is held to determine how the religious order's creditors scheme will operate. That includes all claims which have been settled already, but not yet paid out. The court heard last week there were 32 matters of alleged abuse by Christian Brothers listed for trial in the next 3 months alone. And there were 540 applications in process with the National Redress Scheme for abuse survivors. Maybe they just got to sell more of that wine. They still sell that wine? A San Francisco Catholic school, meanwhile, is abruptly shutting down after more than 130 years amid declining enrollment and a $395 million sexual abuse settlement. Boy, it's costing them real money now. The school, St. Bridget Academy, in the city's Pacific Heights neighborhood, does kindergarten through eighth grade. Established in 1888, according to the San Francisco Chronicle, families were notified about the closure last week. Students' $20,950 tuition for the upcoming school year will be refunded, probably, later this summer. The school's website does not appear to be live as of Tuesday afternoon. Peter Marlowe is a spokesperson for the Archdiocese of San Francisco. He confirmed the closure and said it is strictly related to its enrollment woes, which have caused financial and academic issues that negatively impacted the school's operations. Unquote. Like, parents don't want to send them anymore because of the... No, it's because... Quoted as sad news, St. Bridget Academy is an amazing school. I attended the meeting with parents last week and heard amazing testimonies of the school's success and how children thrived in the environment that was created there, said the spokesperson for the Archdiocese. He added that the Archdiocese and Department of Catholic Schools tried to merge the school with other schools, but after exhausting these options, probably because those other schools weren't amazing enough, officials ultimately decided to close the school. The school's principal is working with families to help place them in other schools. The closure comes not long after the San Francisco Archdiocese agreed to pay nearly $400 million to more than 500 people who alleged they were sexually abused by clergy members when they were children, according to the San Francisco Chronicle. Some of the allegations date back seven decades. In the Monday announcement, Archbishop Salvatore Cordiglione of the San Francisco Archdiocese called the proposed settlement a, quote, path toward fair compensation for survivors, unquote. Well, you got to get on the first step of that path. I mean, you're not going to get fair. Quote, while the vast majority of sexual abuse allegations associated with this bankruptcy were from many decades ago, we accept full responsibility for what happened, and I sincerely apologize to all those who have been harmed, said Cordiglione. The two events, he says, are unrelated. No archdiocesan school or parish is being closed to fund the proposed settlement, he says. Unquote. Kids, wait your turn. News of the godly. Now, ladies and gentlemen, as I mentioned before, I'm in London, England, right about now. Actually, now. And there aren't a lot of 4th of July celebrations here, and those that aren't celebrating what we celebrate. More about that probably on another show. But I thought it was important to make some arrangements with some people who do have fireworks here and to get a fireworks show. I know that all the networks in the United States had big fireworks shows on the 4th of July weekend, and I just didn't want to be totally left out. So I believe that as far as my staff tells me, we're about to have that great fireworks show right over our heads here in Notting Hill. And so let's, if we can, Jim, okay, we'll go to our microphone. We obviously don't have cameras, but let's go up there and hear some 4th of July fireworks on July 5th. Here we go. It's very, not really, Jim, the quietest fire. All right, so we have technical problems. The microphone up there is not working. All right, ladies and gentlemen, we'll check in on that and try to fix it and get right back with some fireworks.
2: Now I was raised a decent way to swell my heart with pride. Each and every time I saw glory passing by. Raised to think that America was the land you love to love. That the stars stood for heaven, the stripes stood for faith, and that old flag's what God meant man to fly. But somewhere, from a spaceship maybe, comes another breed. Yeah, these folks are so nutty that it's crazy glue they bleed. And they burned a beloved symbol of our nation's liberty. But the stars still stand for heaven, the stripes still stand for faith, and a killing's what

flag is just a little more than fabric and some thread. Its blue came from the heavens, from the blood of patriots came the red. And the white? The white came from the only race that's voted since the stars. But the stars still stand for heaven, the stripes still stand for faith. You put those dreams of burning it to bed. Now, some people talk of freedom, but let me tell you, friends, your freedom doesn't start until the time when my nose ends. And a lot of people die so I could sing this little song. But the stars still stand for heaven, the stripes still stand for faith. The flag that's burnt ashes never

0: from the largest celebration of America's birthday, if you count the people who are watching at home, this is the Constitution's favorite president with another edition of Truth Social Audio, brought to you by Trump Soap, so strong it lets you wash away your enemies. As I know better than anyone else, 250th birthdays don't come every year. This is an event only possible because of my presidency. If Sleepy Joe Biden had won a second term, which would have been impossible, America would be celebrating a decline more steep than people falling off Mount Everest. But this week, I'm proud to say we not only celebrate this country, we celebrate its president. We celebrate his first term. We celebrate his long-delayed second term. And we're assigning more than 200 FBI agents to investigate that delay, and we celebrate successful terms yet to come, if only we can get rid of the filibuster and other stupid laws written by stupid people. Speaking of stupid people, much of the crooked and fake and traitorous media are printing trash about the statement of my income that was released against my wishes this week. That statement was never meant to be seen by people not working for me because it is so full of falsehoods. For example, it claims that a certain Donald J. Trump received almost $1.5 billion in income from crypto businesses, but it never mentions the income tax he might be forced to pay on that money unless we pass the Save America Some More Act. And it didn't mention that I had to split the income with two very greedy sons, and it certainly didn't mention that one of the great things about this country is that you can still start a small business in a field that used to be a scam and in a short amount of time make an amazing amount of money while almost all your customers lose theirs. And speaking of the dumb, dumb Democrats, while the rest of us are celebrating me, they're complaining about the beautiful ballroom and the beautiful reflecting pool and the beautiful arch and how much money they cost. One of the smartest people I know, my oldest son, says they're too stupid to understand that in 100 more years, those beautiful monuments will still be here while that money will be long gone. Happy birthday, America, and many happy returns, except tax returns.
1: 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Legal wherever we say so. So long.
2: All right, we're back here at the Le Show Dome in London. And we do not have a mic working to help us hear the fireworks going on upstairs in celebration of, the thing. But I can see through the window, there's a window here in the studio, the fireworks, and I thought maybe next best thing would be to describe them to you, paint a radio picture, so to speak. So there's a red one, and there's a white one with red stuff in the middle, and a blue thing that's like expanding, and then it's shrinking, and then it's twisting. That's a good one. And red and green, which I don't think is really appropriate on this day, but there it is. And, red, white, wow, it's red cloud and then with white sparkles and then a blue circle inside. And, I think that gives you some of the excitement of the fireworks display right, literally right over our heads here in central London. We'll try to get that mic working and get something more vivid for you. So stay tuned, coming up here on the show.

0: Nearly a third of corporate leaders report difficulty understanding and controlling operating costs when implementing business AI at scale, according to a survey from KPMG. That's a consulting firm. In recent months, Anthropic, OpenAI, and GitHub have shifted some services, as we've talked to you on this program, away from flat rate subscriptions toward usage-based billing, metering. Quote, as usage-based pricing models become more common, many organizations are still building the capabilities required to forecast, monitor, and manage AI spending effectively. According to KPMG, a survey of more than 2,000 senior leaders across 20 countries found that 29% struggle to understand their operating costs as they scale their enterprise AI deployments. A third of senior corporate leaders also identified limited understanding of AI costs and economics as a challenge to deploying AI agents. Well, that could mean artificial intelligence has already helped the Nuclear Regulatory Commission shave years off its typical licensing review process. That's according to an agency official talking this week. Now the NRC is looking at how it can safely adopt other emerging capabilities to further speed up its review processes. That's what we want, isn't it? Speaking at an Impact Summit in Virginia, National Nuclear Regulatory Commission Chief Data Officer Basia Sal said uses of AI have built upon recent regulatory changes and federal guidance to turbocharge the once drawn-out procedure for granting licenses for nuclear facilities. Quote, I'm happy to report we've already reduced the amount of time it takes for licensing. He said, for example, one type of licensing would take 4 years. We said we're going to get it down to 18 months. We just finished that first round of that licensing in 9 months. Unquote. Yeah, I feel encouraged by that. Faster the better, no? Researchers say that machine learning models cannot reliably distinguish between authorized and unauthorized input, ensuring that prompt injections will continue to present a threat until developers find new ways to have machine learning systems process inputs. This is from the British Tech Journal. The Register. AI models provide responses to user-supplied prompts. The problem is AI models may receive adversarial prompts directly from a user or indirectly from an ingested document that tell the model to take action contrary to the built-in system prompt controls. As independent researchers Charles Yi and Jasmine Kui and MIT Associate Professor Dylan Hadfield-Minelli observe in a paper, LLMs, large language models, have come to rely on a text system that defines rules to separate system text from user text. Rules, they argue, do not guarantee security. When ChatGPT arrived 4 years ago, it implemented the concept of roles as a way to tell the underlying model to behave in a certain way. The user role would make a request, and the model acting in the role of helpful assistant would respond to that request. Quote, according to the authors, quote, a formatting trick had become the mechanism that turned autocomplete into an assistant, unquote. They introduced to developers other roles over time, in addition to user and assistant, there's tool, system, and think. These roles serve to draw a line between different objectives so they could be individually optimized during training. The problem, the authors contend, is that roles are determined in a fundamentally insecure way. Writing style. LLMs identify roles from an insecure feature, style. It they say. This is like identifying a stranger's profession from how they talk and dress, rather than by checking their ID. Usually everything agrees, so this works fine. But when attackers intentionally create a mismatch, the LLM uses the insecure method, writing style, to identify its role instead of the secure method, tags. Back to the bubble issue. The central bank for central banks is concerned about the eye-watering sums being invested into AI. It's raising the specter of a global recession should the bubble burst. In its annual report for this year, the Bank for International Settlements compared the current craze to historical events, including canal and British railway mania and the dot-com boom of the 1990s. The report states all shared one common trait, a genuine technological breakthrough that attracted capital, that is money, in excess of what commercial returns could ultimately justify, that is profits. These, quote, these episodes ended with an eventual reversal to investment, inducing economy-wide recessions. The scale and pace of the current AI investment boom, accompanied by expectations of large productivity payoffs, bear resemblance to these precedents, highlighting potential downside risks in the near term, unquote. And chief executive of Meta, Mark Zuckerberg, acknowledged this week shortcomings in the company's sweeping restructuring at a town hall this week, saying the systems known as AI agents had not progressed as quickly as he had expected. Reuters heard a recording of this. Zuckerberg added that a company reorganization that included major job cuts was not as clean as it could have been, and that executives had miscalculated on the timing of the changes. Zuckerberg and other Meta executives have been seeking to moderate some of the organizational changes introduced earlier this year. The company laid off about 10% of its global workforce, reassigned roughly 7,000 to AI-focused teams a couple months ago, moves that prompted employee pushback and raised concerns about morale. Zuckerberg says he expects that the company he controls, Meta, will begin to experience significant benefits from AI investments within the next 3 to 6 months. We'll be watching, Mark. And a couple of briefer items. SpaceX sold $25 billion worth of bonds to keep building data centers and its space business. Traders on Wall Street were stunned at how quickly those bonds fell in value. Quote, paper losses on SpaceX's $25 billion offering have mounted since the deal began trading and totaled roughly $305 million as of late Thursday, relative to treasury bonds, which are supposedly safe. And right-wing tech billionaire Peter Thiel is accusing Pope Leo XIV of doing the work of the Chinese Communist Party with his criticisms of artificial intelligence. Well spotted, Peter. Thiel told the Aspen Ideas Festival that the Pope was inadvertently serving as a Chinese communist agent when he released a 42,000-word encyclical that called for strict regulation of AI. The pontiff said it heightens the risk of dehumanization throughout the world, that technology. Thiel argued that this sort of thinking was dangerous because it could result in the U.S. losing the race to build more advanced AI than China. Because of this, Thiel continued, the Pope is essentially, quote, working for the Chinese communists by trying to tap the brakes on AI development. Thiel is a co-founder of PayPal and Palantir. He's long decried AI critics in harsh terms, according to the Asia Times. Over the last year, he's been delivering a series of lectures in which he said that opponents of AI development are working as agents for the Antichrist. Journalist Christopher Hale said that Thiel says he instructed Vice President J.D. Vance, a longtime political ally who received major funding from Thiel for his Senate campaign 4 years ago, to ignore the Pope's moral guidance despite having influenced Vance to convert to Catholicism, according to Hale. Thiel ceded the vice president's Catholic faith, and now he tells wealthy festival audiences that the leader of that faith works for a communist government. Unquote. News of AI. Can't be a bubble, can it? And now, the apologies of the week.
1: We're so sorry.
0: Dateline Ann Arbor, Michigan, University of Michigan Regent Jordan Acker apologized for causing the university disappointment and pain over the last 2 months. This happened during this week's board meeting. The board revealed that purported lewd comments the regent made were authentic. Acker did not specifically say what situation he was apologizing for, but in April, the university opened an investigation into comments he purportedly made in a Slack group chat. In those messages, he appeared to make obscene sexual comments about a Democratic strategist and lewd comments about a female University of Michigan student. Quote, I'm sorry to my colleagues on this board. I'm sorry to our students, our faculty, our staff, our alumni, and everyone who cares deeply about this university, Acker said. Today is about accountability, regardless of legal outcomes, regardless of investigations, regardless of what anyone else concludes. I know that I failed my own standards. Unquote. Hey, National Public Radio. Had a little nightmare this week. NPR Tuesday mistakenly published and broadcast a stunning report that conservative Supreme Court Justice Samuel Alito was retiring, only to retract the bulletin shortly after. The report by Nina Totenberg was quickly pulled after she realized she'd made a mistake, and the High Court denied any such announcement had been made. In a subsequent explanation, NPR's public editor said, quote, as she was leaving the court, Chief Justice John Roberts was announcing upcoming retirements. Totenberg misheard his statement, unquote. Totenberg later said on All Things Considered that she had responsibility for the error and had written an apology to Alito, calling it, quote, the worst professional mistake of my more than 50 years in journalism, adding, I am so, so sorry. Fox News has issued a series of on-air apologies after Shark Tank star Kevin O'Leary made unfounded allegations linking critics of his AI data center project in Utah to the Chinese government. It seems to be a thing. The retraction was broadcast across four separate programs on Fox News and Fox Business over a four-day period. During a 45-second segment on The Big Weekend Show, host Johnny Joey Jones said O'Leary had corrected his initial comments regarding the data center development. He had appeared on Fox in May to discuss the ongoing furor over that data center project. Quote, he made certain claims relating to the opponents of the project. Mr. O'Leary has now corrected the record, Jones said, adding that the Shark Tank star had no evidence that his opponents in the project are funded by China or the Chinese Communist government or party. Jones added that the network similarly found no proof that the critics were operating under the direction of or in coordination with Chinese interests, and he concluded the segment with an apology from Fox News Media for the error. And a Utah state senator has also apologized for sharing Kevin O'Leary's claim that China funded opponents of the data center proposal. Oops, I was duped. Sorry, everyone, said Senator Todd Weiler, a Republican. writing on X. Lil Wayne has apologized to fans after he was a no-show at his own concert this Tuesday in Bangor, Maine. The stop was his first date on his 20-year tour extension following a successful run last year. "My Maine fans, I'm so sorry. The show is being rescheduled to 28th. Please hold on.

during a Thursday evening broadcast, continuing, "I don't know the first thing about Bosnia, and I don't want to know. That's because Team USA, we're back, we're better than ever. That's next Wednesday. Get prepared, Bosnia, because you don't want it. You don't want it like you're that, but you're going to get it," unquote. Velez, an El Paso native who was named Miss San Antonio, USA, 4 years ago, quickly became the subject of criticism. So she took to her own social media accounts to issue an apology. "In a poor effort to have a little fun with World Cup competition, I took it too far and made a thoughtless comment on air that was insensitive and inappropriate," she said. "I apologize to the people of Bosnia and the Bosnia football team, wishing all the teams the very best as they continue their World Cup journey." Unquote. The apologies of the week, a copyrighted feature of this broadcast.

0: working to cover the fireworks upstairs.
1: I'm sorry, sir. There can't be fireworks in this area. There's going to be either an anti- or pro-Zionist rally coming up very soon. So you...
0: All right. Well, we tried. Ladies and gentlemen, that concludes this week's edition of the show. Back next week at the same time. The show comes to you from Century of Progress Productions and originates through the facilities of WWNO New Orleans, flagship station of the Changes Easy Radio Network. So long. From London.
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When you get all

And the NAFO Orchestra for you there, opening our show. NAFO standing for North Atlantic Fellas Organization, the modern antidote to Kremlin propaganda. And that song was called Rusoriz, which translates sort of as Russian Cutter. And that is a project of Serhiy Stirnenko, who is a major thorn in the side for the Kremlin with his fundraising for drones and advising the defense minister of Ukraine. The NAFO Orchestra with Rusoriz. Вітаю вас всіх, шановні радіослухачі, на радіопередачу «Наш голос» Радіо Українського коріння на багатомовній радіостанції АМ-1320 CHMB у місті Ванкувері. Говорить Павіна. Добрий вечір and welcome to «Наш голос» Ukrainian Roots Radio here on AM-1320 CHMB Vancouver. I'm your host, Павіна. On today's program, we're going to be taking a deep dive into the NAFO archives. It is the dog days of summer, and this is sort of an annual tradition here at NAFO during the dog days of summer. So we are going to resume the Ukrainian Jewish Heritage series, four-part series, on banknotes of Ukraine and Israel. So we're going to be airing part three today. As well, we've got Linda the Storyteller with the story of the stolen postole. And of course, our usual proverb of the week, other items of interest, and great Ukrainian music. And today is July 4th, and it is the 250th birthday of the United States of America. And so we're going to give a musical nod to that event with a bit of a Ukrainian twist, featuring Ukrainian-American musical artists. So coming up next is a song by Oleksiy Kerekesha and Fata Morgana, and this is a group that was formed in Ukraine back in the 1980s. They moved to the States in the 1990s. They are called Fata Morgana, and here they are now with the story of Hamalia, a composite character created by Taras Shevchenko about the brave Cossack hero, Hamalia.

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And from the eastern seaboard of the United States, that was Olya Chodoba Fritz from her album Hadai, Remember, released back in about 1992, and a song called Sineye Lyubo, This Isn't Love. And up next, another Ukrainian-American female singer from New York, the late Kvitka Sisyk, who inspired many modern Ukrainian singers, including in particular Oksana Mucha. Here's the original Kvitka Sisyk with Ivanku, Johnny.

And now for a look at Ukraine's rich Jewish heritage, then and now, brought to you by the Ukrainian Jewish Encounter based in Toronto, Ontario. In the last two episodes of Ukrainian Jewish Heritage, we learned that several Jews from Ukrainian territories have been awarded one of Israel's highest honors, their portraits depicted on the state's banknotes and coins, and that Ukraine has returned the favor. In episode one, the focus was on the respective histories of the currencies of Israel and Ukraine. In episode two, we introduced four prominent Jews on Israel's currency who were born in Ukraine. The poet Chaim Neeman Bialik, who is considered Israel's national poet, Volodymyr Zeev Jabotinsky, whose legacy includes the Beitar Youth Movement and the Likud Party, Levi Eshkol, who built the foundation of Israel's modern infrastructure, as well as the army that won the Six-Day War, and Golda Meir, Israel's most famous female politician. Today, four more natives of Ukraine on Israel's currency. Moshe Sheret, Israel's second prime minister, was born in 1894 in Kherson. His family emigrated to Ottoman Palestine in 1906, then to Jaffa in 1910. The family became one of the founding families of Tel Aviv. After Israel's proclamation of independence, Moshe Sheret changed his surname to Shertok. Like the majority of the founding fathers of Israel, Moshe Shertok devoted his life to helping the Jews gain statehood. During the 1948 Arab-Israeli War, he was foreign minister for the Provisional Government of Israel. For 2 years, 1954 and 1955, he served as prime minister of the State of Israel. Shertok is not considered one of the country's most successful prime ministers. Nevertheless, due to his fluency in eight languages, formidable negotiating skills, and personal charisma, this native of Kherson is regarded as the founder of Israeli diplomacy. In 1999, the Bank of Israel started issuing 20 Israeli new shekel banknotes featuring Moshe Sheret or Shertok. They are currently still in circulation. The renowned Israeli writer and Nobel Prize laureate Shmuel Yosef Agnon was born in 1888 in the town of Buchach in the Austro-Hungarian Empire in what is today the Ternopil Oblast of Ukraine. Growing up, Yiddish was the language of the house in his family home, and Hebrew the language of the religious books he studied. He was also fluent in Ukrainian. Several of his short stories have Ukrainian themes. Agnon began writing Yiddish and Hebrew poems in childhood and was already being published by the time he was a teenager. He then turned to short stories and novels, written initially in Yiddish. They documented the shtetl world of his youth and a traditional way of life that would not last. In 1907, Agnon emigrated to Palestine. There he embraced Zionism and a more secular lifestyle and wrote in Hebrew. Buchach, however, had a place in his literary work for the rest of his life. The feeling was mutual. In recent years, the Agnon Literary Center was established in Buchach. In 1966, Agnon was awarded the Nobel Prize in Literature. He was the first Hebrew language writer to win the award. His novel, A Guest for the Night, is based on a visit Agnon made in 1930 to Buchach. It was released in September 1939, the month Nazi Germany invaded Poland, an eerie and tragically prophetic irony of timing. Shmuel Yosef Agnon appears on the 50 Israeli new shekel banknote, which the Bank of Israel started issuing in 1999. They are currently still in circulation. The second president of Israel, Yitzhak Ben-Zvi, was born Isaac Shishimshalevich in Poltava in 1884. He studied at the Poltava Gymnasium and Kiev University. In the Poltava of the early 1900s, Ben-Zvi engaged in the same kind of activities as his contemporary Jabotinsky in Odessa. He built up the Jewish political movement and organized anti-pogrom defense forces. He immigrated to Palestine in 1907,
settling in Jaffa. In 1908, he helped found HaShomer, a self-defense organization for Jewish agricultural settlements. In 1909, in Jerusalem, he founded Palestine's first Hebrew high school. In 1915, Ben Zvi was exiled from Palestine by the Turks. He traveled to the United States, where, with David Ben-Gurion, he helped found a Zionist pioneer youth organization and the Jewish Legion, which fought alongside the Allies during World War I. He and Ben-Gurion later also founded the Mapai Party, which became a leading political force in Israel. After his return to Palestine, Ben Zvi helped create the Jewish National Council, which represented 90% of the Jewish community in the British Mandate in Palestine from 1920 to 1948. Ben Zvi became chairman of the council in 1931 and president in 1944. Ben Zvi was one of the signatories to Israel's Declaration of Independence on May 14, 1948. The following year, he was elected to the Knesset. He became president of Israel in 1952, a position he held until his death in 1963. He was also a noted scholar of Middle Eastern history and archaeology. Ben Zvi is depicted on the 100 Israeli New Shekel banknote, which the Bank of Israel began issuing in 1999. They are currently still in circulation. The renowned Hebrew poet Saul Chernyshevsky was born in 1875 in the village of Mikhailivka, now in Zaporizhia Oblast in Ukraine. He grew up in a religious home and attended a modern Hebrew school. At age 14, he was sent to Odessa to further his education. He studied medicine in Heidelberg and completed his medical studies in Lausanne in 1905. He also studied and became fluent in several European languages. Chernyshevsky began writing poems in his childhood and later translated into Hebrew classics ranging from the Epic of Gilgamesh to Byron. He published his first poems in Odessa, where he studied from 1890 to 1892 and became active in Zionist circles. Living in Odessa in the early 20th century and writing poetry in Hebrew, Chernyshevsky inevitably became acquainted with Chaim Naaman Bialik. Like Bialik, Chernyshevsky moved from Soviet Odessa to Berlin and then to Palestine, with a brief time spent in the United States. The 50 Israeli New Shekel banknotes depict Saul Chernyshevsky. The Bank of Israel started issuing these banknotes in 2014. They are currently still in circulation. Several religious figures have criticized this decision of the Bank of Israel. A top Sephardi rabbi ruled recently that religious people should not look at the 50 shekel banknote, which carries the image of Saul Chernyshevsky, because the poet was married to a devout and pious Christian woman. Nonetheless, Chernyshevsky is considered one of modern Hebrew's greatest poets, and his image remains on the banknotes. More information about natives of Ukraine depicted on Israeli currency, as well as photos and illustrations, can be found at the website of the Ukrainian Jewish Encounter in Ukrainian and in English translation. In the next edition of Ukrainian Jewish Heritage, prominent Jewish figures depicted on Ukraine's currency. I'm Pavlina, producer and host of Nash Holos Ukrainian Roots Radio. I hope you enjoyed this episode of Ukrainian Jewish Heritage. Until next time, shalom. Ukrainian Jewish Heritage is brought to you by the Ukrainian Jewish Encounter, based in Toronto, Ontario. To find out more about their work, visit their website and follow them on Facebook and Twitter. Transcripts and audio files of this and earlier broadcasts of Ukrainian Jewish Heritage are available at their website, ukrainianjewishencounter.org, as well as at the Nash Holos website, www.nashholos.com. And
And up next is the Trio Maksymovich with a traditional Ukrainian folk song, Komarik, an unlikely story of a marriage between a mosquito and a fly. And this one is going out especially to David from New York State, who is a longtime supporter of the show, in particular on Patreon, but in many other ways as well. David, hope you enjoy it. Trio Maksymovich with Komarik.

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0: The Stolen Postole. Bondarchuk was up to no good. This rich farmer was always plotting ways to get the poor peasants to work on his land for next to nothing. And now he had his eyes set on Danilo, a big, strong man. But how to enlist him? He stewed and he schemed and he twirled the ends of his long black mustache until he came up with a plan. And then he sent one of his servants to steal something from Danilo. In the dark of night, the servant crept into Danilo's hut. Careful not to wake the sleeping man, he tiptoed about, looking for something worth stealing. But Danilo was so poor, he couldn't find anything. All night long he looked, and finally, just before dawn, he realized that Danilo had no real valuables, and so he quickly grabbed a pair of postole, a pair of shoes, and ran out the door. In the morning, Danilo awoke, yawned and stretched and rubbed his eyes, but when he reached for his postole, well, they were gone. He scratched his head and tried to remember where he had left them, but he was certain that he had put them beside his bed as he always had. Outside, the frost lay thick on the ground. Winter was on its way, and he wondered how he would survive without a pair of shoes. As he sat there, suddenly the door to his hut burst open, and in walked Bondarchuk, the wealthy farmer who lived nearby. "Why so glum, Danilo?" he said. "Why shouldn't I be sad?" replied Danilo. "Some scoundrel has stolen my postole. Winter is on its way, and I don't have a cent to buy a new pair." "Oh, that is indeed terrible," Bondarchuk pretended to feel sorry for him. "But don't worry. I'll buy you a pair of shoes, and you can pay me back by working on my farm for a year." Well, Danilo thought this was ludicrous. But what could he do? He had no choice. So he went to work for Bondarchuk. Day in and day out he slaved, but Danilo was a big man, and the landlord fed him so little that he was always hungry. Finally, one day, when he felt he just didn't have the strength to continue, he went to Bondarchuk and he complained, "How can I work when all day long my stomach aches and rumbles so?" Again, Bondarchuk pretended to feel sorry for him. "I'll tell you what, my friend. I'll get my wife to give you a boiled egg every morning. And that way you'll have the strength to continue to work, and by the end of the year you'll have paid off your debt, all right?" Danilo agreed and went back to work. For an entire year, Danilo worked like a dog. He plowed and he planted and he threshed just to pay for a pair of shoes. And though he was still hungry, that boiled egg did help to give him the strength he needed to continue working. Now, by Danilo's sweat, the farmer prospered with bountiful crops and a rich harvest. And when the year was almost up, he really wanted to keep Danilo working for him. And so one day he called him to his house. "So you finally paid for the shoes," said Bondarchuk, stroking his long black mustache. "That's right," said Danilo. "And did you get a boiled egg to eat every morning?" said Bondarchuk as he furrowed his bushy eyebrows. "Yes," replied Danilo. "Oh!" Bondarchuk gasped and rolled his eyes as if he was in great pain. "Do you realize what you have done?" "What do you mean?" asked Danilo. "What have I done?" "Why, you have devoured 300 eggs. If my wife would have put those eggs under brood hens, they would have hatched into 300 chicks. Those 300 chicks would have grown into 300 hens that would have laid 1,000 more eggs. Those 1,000 eggs would have hatched into 1,000 chicks. I could have sold those 1,000 chicks at the market for quite a sack of money. So you see, you, Donello, you have cost me a sack of money. Why, if I take you to court, the judge will make you work for me for at least another year. Donello listened to that tirade, and when it was over, he said, "Have it your way, you cheat, but I'll not work for you, not for another minute." And with that, he stamped his foot, turned around, and walked out the door. But when he had cooled down, he fell into despair. Oi, Boże, co ze mną będzie? What is to become of me? How could he possibly win in court against a rich man? As he wandered the roads aimlessly, he came upon an old Hutsal, a mountain dweller. "What troubles you, my friend?" said the old man. Now this Hutsal was not only old, he was wise, and in his pocket he carried a blue mirror, and in it he could see where the rabbits slept, and how the stars fell into the sea, and what made the sun smile. He understood the languages of trees, and why the moon spread her skirts of melancholy over the hills. Donello told him the whole story, and he finished off by saying, "So you see, Bondarchuk has me for good. I worked for him for an entire year, and now he's taking me to court." "A rich man's greed knows no bounds," said the Hutsal. "So you mean there's no hope?" replied Donello. "Might makes right, and beggars can't be choosers. The judge is a learned man, but in my mirror he would see nothing." And with that he pulled out his mirror, and he gazed up into the sky and down to the ground and around to the forests and the mountains. And then he smiled and motioned for Donello to come closer, and he whispered something in Donello's ear. Donello nodded and smiled, and went on his way. The day of the trial arrived. Bondarchuk walked into the courtroom, strutting like a peacock, wearing a fine velvet suit. The judge and the clerk took their places, and they waited for Donello. They waited. Minutes turned into hours. Bondarchuk began tugging at his mustache. "Where is that fool?" The judge looked at his watch, and the clerk tapped his fingers nervously on the desk. Finally, when they were just about to give up, the door to the courtroom burst open, and in walked Donello, heaving and panting. "Excuse me, Your Honor," he said, "but I have been very busy." "What do you mean?" said the judge. "What do you mean, busy?" "Well, I was busy boiling potatoes and planting them, boiling barley and planting it, boiling oats and planting them." "Wait a minute," said the judge. "You can't get a crop from boiled potatoes or boiled barley." "Well, surely I can," replied Donello. "Just as surely as Bondarchuk says he could get 1,000 chicks from the boiled eggs that his wife fed me." The judge looked at Bondarchuk. "What kind of eggs did your wife give Donello?"
1: "Boiled eggs," stuttered Bondarchuk.
0: The judge looked at the clerk, and then at Donello, and then at Bondarchuk, and he began to laugh. And then the clerk began to laugh, and Donello began to laugh, but Bondarchuk did not laugh. He stood there looking bewildered, tugging at his mustache, and then he grabbed his coat and hat, and he walked out of the court. And as his carriage clattered away, he could still hear them laughing. But that was the last time the rich man tried to take a peasant to court.

Agricultural themes are quite common in Ukrainian folktales. Many of the Ukrainians who came to Canada in the early 1900s were farmers, and they came at the invitation of the then Minister of the Interior, Clifford Sifton, who praised these stalwart peasants in sheepskin coats. However, that reference to men in sheepskin coats soon became a derogatory term, as the newcomers were looked on with suspicion by the established population. And it didn't take long before the immigrants began to encounter men like the Bondarchuk in the story of the stolen postolia. My father came to Canada in 1930 and worked for farmers during the difficult years of drought and depression. One year, my father tried to earn a little bit of extra money by catching the gophers that would cause great devastation to the crops. He was disappointed, though, that the farmer he worked for wanted to deny him even that. It was a story he often told me, so one day I decided to write it down, and it came out in the form of a poem. Here it is. "Sure can do a lot of damage to the crops, those gophers," said Mr. Nicholson, sipping tea. "Farmer with a reputation. Had 20,000 in the bank. 1934 is going to be a bad year for them, they say. Municipalities paying 1 cent apiece." Mike nodded. Immigrant hired 7 months for $100. Up at 5, Mike fed horses, milked cows, set out poison in the fields, plowed, planted, fed pigs. Sunset late on spring days. Gathered up dead gophers, cut tails and hind feet for proof, put them in a box. Up at 5, Mike fed horses, milked cows, set out poison in the fields, plowed, planted, fed pigs, gathered up dead gophers, cut tails and hind feet, added them to the box. No chance to cash them in. "Mr. Nicholson, you going to town? How about you take my gophers?" "Sure, Mike." Returning in his wagon, Mr. Nicholson holds out $2.37. "Mike, you got those gophers from my farm. You work for me. My daughter wants a coat. How about I keep $1? "Sure, Mr. Nicholson, sure." If he had a daughter, he'd rather she wear sheepskin than rodent.

Beyond the Blue Mirror is a series of programs that celebrates the rich Ukrainian oral tradition. I would like to acknowledge the support of the Canada Council for the Arts. Je remercie de son soutien le Conseil des Arts du Canada. I would also like to thank Ethnic FM CKER Radio for the Roger Charest Senior Award for Broadcast and Media Arts, administered through the Ukrainian Resource and Development Center at Grant McEwen College in Edmonton. The folktale in this program is based on The Stolen Pustolet and the Boiled Eggs from the book The Magic Egg and Other Tales from Ukraine, retold by Barbara J. Suen and edited by Natalie O. Kononenko. 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The poem, Spring Harvest, is based on the recollections of my father, Mike Mikolayenko. My gratitude to him for allowing me to share it with you. Introductory music for this series is taken from Dance 5, from the CD Prairie Nights and Peacock Feathers, performed by Paris Dukeu, distributed by Alesha Records. This program also features excerpts from Hutzel Fantasy from the CD A Blaze, performed by Vasil Popoduk, and the original composition Kraina Kazke from the CD Reflections of Our Pioneers, performed by Duet Marena. I'm Linda Mikolayenko. You may reach me through my website, lindathestoryteller.ca. Thank you for listening.

0: 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And our proverb of the week translates as, with the same tongue, one can gain a friend or an enemy.
1: 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Well, our time together is up, so we're going to wrap up the show with a song that is claimed by Ukrainians, but actually was originated by two American Poles. It is called Who Stole the Kishka, performed by Winnipeg's Slough High. I'm Pavlina. On behalf of all of us here at Nash Holos and AM 1320, thanks for listening, and Dobranich.

Hello and thanks for joining me, Sean Klein. It's the Global Classical Hour on the Global Voice Radio for All. And this week we're going to hear from a 20th century Japanese composer, Yasushi, sometimes called Tatsushi Akutagawa, son of a famous Japanese modernist writer who himself committed suicide because he was afraid his mother, that he had inherited her madness. So this was when Yasushi Akutagawa was only 2. He lived from 1925 to 1989. And I've got a lot of music, so I'm not going to do any more bio stuff because we gotta get to it. And we're going to start with Ellora Symphony 1958, performed by the New Symphony, two conductors, Taijiro Iimori and Kazuo Yamada, recorded July 17th, 1999, Denin Hall, Ellora. Ellora is a famous tourist destination near Bombay, known for its stunning Indian sculptures. Akutagawa's Ellora Symphony was composed in 1958 after a visit to the Ellora Caves in Aurangabad, India, one of several Japanese primitivistic symphonies composed in the 1950s. It is representative of Akutagawa's most adventurous period, when he associated Toru Takamitsu and Tashiro Miyazumi and embraced avant-garde music. Instead of the traditional multi-movement layout which Akutagawa had used in his Shostakovichian Prima Symphonia 3 years earlier, the Ellora Symphony is structured in 15 sequences, 8 caressing feminine fragments marked adagio or andante, and 7 aggressive masculine ones marked allegro, the latter assemble mainly in the last half of the work, translating into an introduction and allegro-like form. And so we'll hear the whole thing in one go.